0: That is Acapella Express. Nice job, ladies. Beautiful, beautiful sound tonight, singing our national anthems. We're talking about the standings entering play tonight. And again, we are down after tonight to just one series remaining for teams in the American Association. So the updated standings, Kansas City leads the West by 2 games over Winnipeg. Fargo-Moorhead at 6 back, Sioux City, Sioux Falls 8 back, Lincoln mathematically eliminated. Milwaukee leads the East, 4 games over Lake Country, 4.5 over Kane County, Cleburne 4th, 10 games back, Gary and Chicago mathematically eliminated from postseason play. Only 2 spots remain for the postseason. They're in the West Division, and the team's still alive for those 2 spots, Fargo-Moorhead, Sioux City, and Sioux Falls. Just 2 of those 3 teams will fill out the final 2 spots. So that is what is at stake. Kane County's at Chicago tonight. Cleburne at Sioux Falls. Sioux City trying to sweep Kansas City. Milwaukee at Lincoln. Lake Country at Gary in our game here. So that is a little update where we sit on this third day of September. The playoffs begin September 9th. What will it look like? Well, we'll find out in the next couple of days. So we come back, the starting lineups and the opening pitch. Up next, it's Fargo-Moorhead in Winnipeg. This has been the pregame show, and this is FM Red Hawks Baseball.
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0: Fargo-Moorhead Redhawks baseball is on the air tonight from Newman Outdoor Field. Thank you, thank you, thank you, fans, for choosing Redhawks baseball. Always a treat to have you with us tonight on the broadcast. If you're tuning in to AM 740 The Fan or that mobile app on the radio side, our flagship home, Dallas Corral, and along with Diamond Jack Simon producing our games. Diamond Jack picking up the cues from Dallas tonight. Eli Swanson, director of broadcasting for Redhawks baseball here at Newman Outdoor Field. And to those of you locked in on AA Baseball TV, and on those 365 and Digital 11.4, our partnership with Valley News Live. In a moment, Bob Roars, the PA voice, will bring the team out of the field, and we'll be set for baseball. Parker Harm in the field. He pitched collegiately here at Newman Outdoor Field. Parker Harm getting the start tonight. Let's go over to Bob Roars for one more time. Bring that team out of the field here at Newman. Parker Harm leads them out. The Red Hawks in the red tops. red pants tonight. Those red the white tops, white pants with the red numerals tonight, trimmed in black. And the Winnipeg Gold Eyes going with those grays. Why not? Don't change a thing the way Winnipeg's going. We're going great top, great pants. Parker Harm, the left-hand of the start. Harm has been used as an opener. He's been used as a long reliever. He's been used as a setup. He's saved a game this year. Parker Harm is a little bit of a Mr. Everything for Fargo Moorhead when it comes to pitching. He's 5-2 on the season. He does have one save. 61 strikeouts in 49 and two-thirds innings. His last open slash start went four innings, threw over 80 pitches. So we'll see what tonight brings. Mentioned there's a breeze blowing in today. So on a night where the field is going to play a little bit bigger, well, maybe you can pitch to some contact, get some elevated balls, and get some flyouts. Now, Winnipeg, they've been driving balls off gaps, down the lines, getting key hits. They are managed by Logan Watkins. Their lineup will go this way. Ramon Promosco leading off. He is at first base. Adam Hall, the second baseman, batting second. Ray Patrick Ditter, DHing tonight, batting third. Ray Patrick Ditter at short, batting third. Noah Marcello DHing. Max Murphy in right field, bats fifth. Keyshawn Lynch, Giandito Trump, Kevin Garcia catching, hitting eighth, and Peyton Holt at third base, batting ninth. That's the Winnipeg lineup tonight against the lefty Parker Harm. Defensively for the Red Hawks this evening, Eric Felea in left field, Dylan Thomas in center, Jesus Lujano in right, Matt Kuhn at third, Tucapita Marcano at short, Brian Fuentes at second, Jose Sermo at first, Juan Fernandez catching, and Tripp Clark is the DH for the Red Hawks. Your umpires brought to you by Onstad Twitchell, your life, your law firm, with offices in West Fargo, Hillsboro, and Castleton. Robert Nunez, the crew chief behind the plate. Albert Martinez at first. Third base is Rob Knox. Those are your umpires, the Red Hawks. And again, with deep, deep hearts and condolences, we lost one of ours, Wayne Alderson, over the weekend. Wayne, the tribute to Wayne before the game today on the Jumbotron as the first pitch is away for a ball, 7-0-8. So our thoughts and prayers are with Wayne's family. Wayne also worked with the NDSU in concessions in various roles. And still can't really believe it, to tell you the truth, but Wayne, our thoughts are with Wayne's family. Ball hit in the air to right field, and Lujano gauging that breeze, and that's going to be in play tonight, as I talked about, comes in to make the catch for out number one. But Wayne Alderson again, passing the age of 57, lost him over the weekend. Going to miss him around here. Well, the breeze taking it up and around, and it's not just a straight line wind tonight. It's got that flow from center, a little bit from right center in, as Harm delivers a ball away to Adam Hall. So, you know, righties, that last ball we just saw off the bat of Bromasco, right-handed batter, switch hitter hitting right-handed, shooting a ball, a little fish line up in the air to right. There's a ball fouled away. It's going to twist and float and hang and cut. Well, defense, the key tonight. And with that breeze, you know, Dylan Thomas right now, I'm looking at him in center field. That is a very shallow center field DT is playing right now. 1-1 pitch, floats a little bit high and away. Two balls and one strike on Adam Hall. Now, Hall can swing it while Betts had two hole, but it was a catch that Hall had last night. Swing and a miss, 2-2 the count. A catch that Hall had last night. Everyone goes as far as they saved the game, but I'll tell you, it prevented at least two runs from scoring on a bases-loaded line drive from Tucapita Marcano. Hall takes a pitch down and in. 3-2 the count. I love watching Parker Harm pitch. And when he's got it on, when he's got that command, here's a ground ball hit to the right side of the infield, gloved by Brian Fuentes. Two up, two down for Winnipeg here in the top of the first. When Harm's got the command and he throws that sweeper, that breaker, that slider, he's got the good whip on the fastball. When all of that is going the way he wants it, he is really fun to watch operate. So Parker Harm now facing Ray Patrick Ditter. And the pitch just a bit outside. Ditter hitting at a 271 pace, 71 RBIs, had a nice series You know, Ray Patrick, a couple days ago in his first plate appearance, doubled in a couple of runs to right center. Harm misses away. 2-0. We'll keep you updated on that scoreboard watch. I like how Chris Coast, but he says, yeah, we're not, of course everybody's watching scoreboards because we're not dependent on it. We got to take care of our business here. Swing and a miss. But as fans, we'll watch it. Chris's job is to get the guys ready and hopefully play the game. But we'll definitely be keeping an eye on some of those scores tonight. 2-1 pitch, in on the ground is short. To Capita Marcona, fields it, throws on to first, and pulls Jose off the bag. But Sermo recovers to get back, and it's a 1-2-3 inning for Parker Hart. No runs, no hits, no errors, nobody left on base. We played a half inning tonight from Newman. It's the Goldeyes nothing, the Red Hawks coming to bat. This is Fargo-Moorhead Red Hawks baseball.
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0: Bottom of the first inning, and let's see what the Red Hawks can do here in the bottom of one, facing a good one, has been a good one, continues to be a good one in the league, and Landon Barasa. Landon Barasa, haven't seen Landon in a while, back with the Gold Eyes, and Barasa coming in 2-3 with a 3.78 earned run average. But we talk about pitching, and this is a Canadian native, Lethbridge, Alberta. And so used to his LS4 experienced right-hander, Landon Barasa. Red Hawks lineup, Jesus Lujano leading off in right field, followed by Eric Filia, then Dylan Thomas in the three-hole tonight. Jose Sermo batting cleanup, Trip Clark to DH bats fifth. Matt Kroon at third base, followed by Tucapita Marcano, and then Juan Fernandez and Brian Fuentes. The first pitch in there is a strike. That's the Red Hawks lineup tonight. Lujano has been a fixture at that top of the order for the Red Hawks this season as he pulls the ball foul up the first baseline. And for these Red Hawks, and they've won games many different ways. You know, they can play catch up. That's, you know, it's been in their DNA, not as of late. But well, those games where Fargo-Moorhead can win the first three innings, you know, get something

0: Ross is still a relatively young guy in his mid to late 20s. Ground ball back to the mound, snared by Barassa. And he'll toss on to first for out number two. College ball at San Francisco. You know, so he was in the West Coast Conference collegiately and signed with Winnipeg in 2021. Now, this year, Barassa was in Mexico and he came back, much like a couple of Red Hawks players. Eric Felia was in Mexico, comes over. Barassa, the same thing, was in Mexico. As they strike into Dylan Thomas. But some really big years. One of the big years for Landon was in 2023 for Winnipeg. He was an 11-game winner in this league. 11-6 that year. Thomas takes a fastball inside. One ball, one strike on Dylan Thomas. Scoreless here in the bottom of the first inning. Sunshine, abundance of it in the outfield as Thomas pulls the ball just wide of the first base bag. Ravello Tire foul ball. Ravello Tire is available at Advanced Tire and Auto in Crookston, Minnesota. You can find yours at all five Fix It Forward auto locations as well in Fargo, Moorhead. 1-2 the count on Dylan Thomas, bottom one. Comfortable crowd on hand here tonight. We mentioned final regular season home game. Fans coming into the gates. I was watching them come in, getting their card sets. Matt Buss presenting tonight's game, our sponsor tonight. Barassa, the pitch on the way. Thomas takes high. Good ID, T. Spent a little time with Dylan's folks. They're up from Houston, up from Texas this week. Oh, Daryl and Karen. Good, good people. Couple of balls, couple of strikes, and good eye. Slider down and in. Thomas among the league leaders in walks this season. And Dylan's bride, Vic, I'm sure, tuning in. Daughter, Jade, locked in. School has started for her. Payoff pitch, he got it. Boy, Barassa came down and slipped one past the bat of Dylan Thomas, and the Red Hawks are out here in the first. Nothing across. We played one tonight from Newman. The Fargo Moorhead Red Hawks nothing. The Winnipeg Gold Eyes nothing. 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
0: We go to the top of the second inning tonight, Newman Outdoor Field. Prior to the game, again, Jose Sermo, really neat stuff, winning the home run derby at this year's All-Star Game. Carl Hoym, GM, manager Chris Coase, presenting Jose Sermo with that home run derby ring, and it is a sharp one. And that was a classic one. The kicker, when Jose won the home run derby, I mean, it was, you know, it's a timed event. You know, his time was running out, and then, he, of course, he blasted a couple out there in Lincoln. And I'd like to say his pitcher for that derby was Jabari Henry, who is the all-time career home run leader that Jose is chasing. A few home runs behind Jabari. But big congrats to Jose Sermo. He has been a

0: treat in the Hammond Red Hawks uniform the last couple of seasons, and this year having a record-setting year is Parker Harm facing Noah Marcello, and the pitch is a strike. Marcello, Murphy, and Lynch. The pitch is pulled softly third base side, scooped by Kroon, and throws on the run in time for the out. Played Manny. One away.
1: Right fielder, number 13, Max Murphy.
0: Now here's old Mad Max, Max Murphy, former Twins farm hand, longtime Goldeye, the Saints as well. Spent a little time in that Diamondbacks organization. And Max Murphy just continues to show that this game is... He can still produce, still put up numbers. Not like Max is an old man, but he's been doing things so well for so long. It's one of those steady fixtures. First pitch strike, second pitch, and Harm throws it past the bat of Murphy. 0-2 the count is Parker Harm. Now Harm, this is where it's his playground. And Harm can come with a number of different pitches here. The 0-2. There's the breaking pitch. Strike three called, and that's one of his devastating pitches. 74 smooth. And a Harm strikeout. First strikeout for Parker today. Two up and two down for Winnipeg. Goldeyes clinched a playoff berth yesterday with their win, so they are in. Now Winnipeg still has a chance to finish number one in the West. There's Keyshawn Lynch. And the first offering low. And I'll throw another thing at you, even though it would make it tough. Winnipeg could lose tonight. Kansas City could win. And Winnipeg could still win the Western Division, even being three back going into the final series. The 1-0 pitch, high. Why? Because the Goldeyes play Kansas City for four games to end the year. 2-0 the count. On Keyshawn Lynch. There's a strike. Two outs. Top of two. Harm, deep breath. Kick and fire. Steve, right two called on the outside corner. Temperature 75 degrees tonight. I was on the way to the ballpark early this afternoon when it was still really thick and, you know, it was kind of warm one today. Then the system came through. Primarily, a lot of the action was north of Fargo-Moorhead. There was some pretty good rain that was falling and thundershower activity. And that part of it nipped Fargo-Moorhead. There's a pitch just a bit inside. Harm thought he had that right arm of Robert Nunez. But that came through. Touched a little rain. It moved away, but now the temperature is 75 degrees. Topped out in the lower 90s. And ball four. Previous pitch so close, ran back in, but not enough. So a two-out walk to Keyshawn Lynch, and that brings up Giandito Trump. Felia in left, Thomas in center, Lujano in right. Playing Trump a little bit the opposite way. Thomas is step in center. And ball one. A little backdoor action there for Parker Harm. How long will Parker go? Well, in a perfect world today, he doesn't utilize a lot of pitches and maybe can get in. 4 or 5 innings or no limitations. Just go out there and throw. The 1-0 pitch, just a bit outside. So you're going to have to wrap that a little tighter to catch that corner. To the right-handed batting Giandito Trump. Trump had a big two-out knock last night that separated the game. Pulls one of the hole and short. Backhanded by Tuca. Throws the second in time for the out. Tuca beat a Marcano. Making the play to his right. And that is out number three for Winnipeg here in the top of the second inning. A big leaguer over there at shortstop. Tuca beat a Marcano for the Winnipeg Goldeyes. No runs, no hits. They leave a runner. We go to the bottom of two. Fargo-Moorhead nothing. Winnipeg nothing. 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
0: Bottom of the second inning here at Newman Outdoor Field. In the days where we have some shower activity in the region, and then in the wake of that, we get some really interesting skies and get some puffy white clouds still off to the north there, the remnants of some of that stuff. Clear blue skies straight above the stadium. Speaking of colorful characters, Superfan. Got the headband on, the tube socks that were popular when some of us were growing up. Rowdy coming on his bike, and here's Jose Sermo. In the big night for Sermo, getting that home run derby ring ceremony prior to the game. And now let's see if Jose can put something in play here against Landon Barossa. The first offering is inside for a ball. Sermo, Clark, and Kroon. He has the single-season home run mark, and Sermo turns at a ball. Line drive to right and caught by Max Murphy. A good wood there for Jose. 31 home runs. By the way, you're keeping track. Jose Sermo also entering tonight's game, 3 RBI away from tying Daryl Motley for the most home runs in a season in Red Hawks baseball. Here's Tripp Clark. Takes a strike. Do you like math? Do you like numbers? Tripp Clark enters tonight's game with a batting average of .3715. Dom Johnson of Lake Country, Clark fouls away, enters tonight's game with a batting average of .3717. So Dom Johnson's technically 0.02 of a point higher than Tripp Clark. It just doesn't get any tighter right now, the batting race. Clark takes low. In Lake Country, facing Gary tonight. Right-hander, Clark, little check swing. I can inform you, though, that Dom Johnson already has a hit tonight. He is 1-for-2. So currently sits above Clark in the batting race. No score. Scoreless game here. 2-2 the count on Clark. One out. Bottom of the second. Clark takes the ball inside. Tripp's been able to manufacture walks as well. It's not, you know, the batting average, the hard hits, the extra base hits. You know, Clark with 25 runs scored, 19 doubles. 25. Here's a ground ball up the middle, but playing perfectly there is Adam Hall, who tosses over to first. Defensively, they had a little shift on, playing him on the pull side, which brought the second baseman behind second. And outside of a base hit up the middle, Adam Hall able to just field that in front of him. So two outs, and the batter is the Kroon dog, Matt Kroon. And a ball on the first offering to Maddie. Maddie hitting in a 314 clip. 54 hits in the year, 31 runs, 13 doubles. Six homers for Matt this season. And the pitch is driven. There's your first base hit of the game for Fargo Moorhead. Nice swing. Nice, easy stroke. Driving it right back from where it came into center field. The Red Hawks have a hit tonight. So Matt Kroon. The great hands. Just sit back. Good swing. Joe Dominic. A hitting coach. Also works with the catchers. He's over at 1B. Chris Coast. The batter's of Hawks at his third base coaching box. Robbie Lopez, the bullpen coach. As Barasa comes low to Tucapita Marcano. Orlando Rodriguez, assistant pitching coach, working with them. Caleb Carlisle, clubhouse manager. There's a swing and a miss. And I would be remiss if I didn't say happy birthday to Caleb Carlisle, the Red Hawks clubhouse manager. Walked into the stadium with Caleb today. The 1-1 pitch is just a bit outside. I said, Caleb, what are you doing for your birthday? He says, well, you know. And like an eight-hour trip to Milwaukee all night. Then I got to do laundry. What an exciting birthday for Caleb. Two balls and one strike. Boy, we couldn't do it. He is so good at what he does. Here's a ground ball into right field. A base hit by Tucapita Marcano. Rounding second is Matt Kroon. He'll make third. The Red Hawks have packed a couple of hits together. And now threatening here on the bottom of the second. Kroon rolling that, good topspin, good effort by Ramon Bramasco, the first baseman, made a dive, but too much topspin. That second bounce propelled into right field, and now can Juan Fernandez drive a run in. And that today is probably the way. We mentioned the breeze blowing in. Balls in the air today are probably going to be outs. You got to find holes. Fernandez takes just a bit high inside. But yeah, Caleb, it's just an unselfish man that it's not a glamorous job, and he does it so well and very efficiently. So happy birthday, Caleb. The 1-0 pitch, driven foul. His souvenir, that UND deck down that right field line. Boy, that's packed tonight. Love to see it. Someone's getting a foul ball tonight down there. At the green table section. We call the green table second, surfside patio, third base side, thriving field level lounge, got some folks. One ball, one strike, and Fernandez, and Jimmy sends the ball, get down, base hit on Fernandez. Matt Kroon scores, and the Red Hawks lead it 1-0 here at Newman. Hawks have strung three hits together with two outs, and that's that two-out hitting we talked about with Chris Coast on the pregame show. We'll see if the Red Hawks can just keep this going. 50th run batted in for Juan Fernandez. A two-out RBI single here in the second inning. And Brian Fuentes the batter. And Fuentes sends it to left field. That's a base hit. That might get another run in. Marcano rounding third. The Red Hawks have reeled off four consecutive hits, and they lead it 2-0 here in the bottom of two. Boy, this two-out stuff. This, when the Red Hawks were going well, this was the feel with these two-out knocks. And now you go to the top of the order in Jesus Lujano. See Landon Barasa, what he does here on the first offering to Lujano. The pitch is a strike at the knees. Set by Barasa. Check of the runner in second, now comes to the plate, and Lujano fouls away. Well, it was a two-out solid single by Matt Kroon to center. Then Tucapita Marcano pulled a ground ball between the 3-4 hole into right field. And Fernandez dumped the ball into left field on a liner. And then Fuentes followed suit with the save. The 0-2 pitch, and this one fouled off the cleats of Jesus Lujano. Swing for the fences with Rovello Ridge Track all-terrain tires. 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Also available at Big Jim's Tire in Grand Forks. 0-2 the count on Lujano. The pitch, it's pounded into the ground left side of the infield, and two guys nearly collide to throw to first in time by Ray Patrick Ditter. He and Peyton Holt nearly collided over there on the left side of the infield, but the Goldeyes get that third out. But the Red Hawks showing some magic with two outs, two runs on four hits, no errors, and two left. After two innings of baseball, it's Fargo-Moorhead 2, Winnipeg nothing. This is Red Hawks baseball.
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2: Top to third, and the Hawks have risen to some dancing tonight early on. They've gotten on the board. It's been Winnipeg that has been doing that in the last couple of games, including an 8-0 shutout two nights ago, and then a 6-2 win last night. But it's Fargo-Moorhead that gets on the board, and they did it with two outs, as we talked about. That's, two out hits, and the Red Hawks stacked four of those consecutively together. So here we go to the top of the third inning. Switch hitting catcher Kevin Garcia be batting right-handed. As I mentioned, I second what Chris Coast had said on our pregame show. It had been a great year for these fans. They are engaged. It's amazing. You know, remember sitting back here in the first game the Red Hawks ever played here, and here's a ground ball into left field, a base hit by Garcia. And those, some of the first games played at Jack Williams, for those if you didn't know, that back in 96. And then, of course, this field was completed, had the sod in and all of that. The field became a stadium. And it wasn't Newman Outdoor Field right out of the gate. That took a little while. They got the naming rights, and then it became Newman Outdoor Field. Love looking down. A lot of folks that bring their ears and tune in. I absolutely love that, so we appreciate that. Harm misses away to Peyton Holt. So the Goldeyes with their first hit of the game. Their second base runner. Kroon in at third. We'll see what Holt does. The pitch is a strike. Brought up that way. I don't know how your family was, but we had there's always a transistor radio on in the kitchen. Breaking pitch a little bit high and tight. Always a companion medium. I see our farm and ranch guys from our radio station here tonight. Rusty Halverson. 2-1 pitch. Could be two. Ground ball back to Harm. Harm goes to second for one. The relay to first. Oh! Pops off Jose Smith. It'll be a fielder's choice for Peyton Holt. Red Hawks nearly turn that. 1-4 on the putout of Kevin Garcia at second. Can't assume the double play. No error will be given here. Parker did a nice job. It's not easy for a pitcher. You're on an unbalanced surface on that mound. He goes to Fuentes. And then that ball just on the stretch popping off Jose Smith. So a fielder's choice for Holt. We go to the top of the owner, Ramon Bramasco, who flew out to right field in the first. Arms pitch, a strike. But I noticed the great Rusty Halverson, his dad, one of the all-time great broadcasters in the history of North Dakota, Lee. A slight breeze. Not sure if that wind, if it does come down. Oh, good pitch. Boy, Harm sneaking one in. Knee high in the outer half. That's the command. Parker Harm. Now he, again, when Harm is up 0-2, he can throw to Bramasco, but he threw to Murphy, that little sweeping, breaking pitch that cuts. He can stay outside with that heat that runs away, and he'll throw over to first for his first disengagement, keeping Holt close. Philly in left. Thomas Chalow in center. Lujano in right. And the pitch. Backdoor! Strike three! Parker Harm! Boy, that old hovercraft. We call that the Marty McFly as he brings it in. And Harm, just a devastating pitch. As a hitter, you see it away. You see it off his hands, and you're thinking, I know you got to be thinking, there's no way that's coming back. And he has such bite on that pitch. And almost as if it stops midway, and then, boom, comes in. There's a second strikeout for Harm, 2 outs, and here's Adam Hall. And a throw over to first. And Holt is back. Parker became a new daddy in the last year, his baby daughter Harper, and the pitch is away. I mean, it looks like he's getting sleep. I'm sure mom and dad have had some long nights that first year with the child. You look over to first, and the 1-0 pitch coming. That's a little bit high. Throw it on to first. Tag applied, and back of the bag is Peyton Holt. Juan Fernandez said, Peyton, you're getting off bag a little too far for our pleasure. And he snapped one off and Holt back in time, but making him dive back in. 2-0, Fargo-Moore head leading. We're in the top of the third tonight. And the pitch. That one slips in there for a strike. It's that get me over one he has. Then it's the one that he brings a little something off that and sweeps in around the backside. He could start at middle, cut to a right-hander's knee and foot, snap throw to first, so that's number two. The disengagements for Harm to first. So now Peyton Holt, if he has anything about stealing in mind, now with the new rules of you get three disengagements, we'll see if they run. He does not. Here's a liner into right field, a base hit. Boy, that got on Jose Sermo immediately. And the ball thrown back in the infield. Winnipeg with runners at first and third. Hall hit that well. But Sermo, I think, was just getting back to off the bag to hold on, but he got out. The ball just got past him, was on him so quickly. And I know Jose probably upset with himself thinking I should have got a glove on it, but that ball had some steam on it. The Gold Eyes, they have shown they can swing the bats too. Now Parker Harm facing Ray Patrick Ditter. RPD, grounded to short, is first at bat today. The pitch is away for a ball. Get some score updates for you from around the league tonight as we talk about a couple of really big games. Just missing away. 2-0 on Ray Patrick. Noah Marcello would be next. Gary Southshore leading Lake Country 1-0 in the fourth. Now for Gary, they're mathematically limited. Lake Country, they're 4 games behind Milwaukee in the East for second. And a strike call that just cut the edge. Now the Dockhounds, if they lose tonight and Milwaukee wins, Milwaukee will have sewn up the East, number one. Now, the Redhawks go to Milwaukee. Does it change everything as far as how Anthony Barone will who he starts and what? I don't know. We'll see. But, again, Milwaukee has a chance to win the East tonight. Oh, my. Parker Harm just took something off that. Double hockey sticks right there. 77 that floats on the outer half, and the count is even at 2 balls and 2 strikes. Does he throw 3 of those in a row? Ray Patrick Ditter, the right-handed batter, he'll throw to first, and getting back in the bag is Hall. Kansas City has a 1-0 lead on Sioux City in the fourth inning. Sioux City and Sioux Falls are tied for fourth in the West. 2-2 the count. The pitch. Fing! And a miss. He struck him out. He did. Back-to-back-to-back Marty McFlies, and he hovercrafts another one in. And Parker Harm now with 3 strikeouts in the game. No runs, couple of hits, and 2 left. We go to the bottom of 3. Fargo-Moore head 2, Winnipeg nothing. This is Red Hawks baseball.
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2: Bottom of the third inning at Newman Outdoor Field. Fans have been Hawkeyes signing autographs. Yes, birds have penmanship, and Hawkeyes signing autographs tonight in the concourse. In fact, Hawkeye has tremendous penmanship. People rolling through the concessions. Food's always great here. And I got to give some props to Jeremy before the game. We always have a little bite to eat up here, but boy, he made a French dip. Eric Filia leading things off, followed by Dylan Thomas and Jose Sermo. And the Red Hawks with a 2-0 lead. And now's the time. Talk about the Red Hawks. Yeah, they got two with two outs in the second. Filia takes a breaking little off-speed pitch strike in there. Filia grounded back to the mound to Landon Barossa in his first plate appearance. The pitch, he is grounded to second. And easy play there for Adam Hall. Tosses on to first for out number one. Mentioned Sioux City trailing Kansas City tonight 1-0. What about Sioux Falls? The Canaries in the fifth inning have a 4-0 lead on Cleburne. What does that mean? Well, if Sioux Falls wins and Sioux City loses their game, Sioux Falls would have a one-game lead over Sioux City for fourth place, heading into the final series of the year. Thomas, good swing. Fouls back. Sioux City will finish on the road at Lake Country. Sioux Falls will finish at home against Lincoln. The pitch, swing and a miss as Barossa. That's what he got Dylan on in the first inning. And now he uses it to get ahead 0-2. Lethbridge, Alberta, Canada. Manitoba and Alberta just celebrated their, I guess, provincial birthday, if you will, a couple days ago. Thomas pulls the ball that's trickling up the first baseline, fielded by Bromosco, touches the bag, and there's out number one. Yeah, they came into Provincial Confederation in 1905. So this young man. Bromosco good on the corners. Winnipeg, good defense. You know, Marcelo DHing today, so he's not in center, but by Keyshawn Lynch, as versatile as he is, he's going to be tracking balls. Here's Jose Sermo. Takes a strike. Sermo, he's had the great year he's having. He has set the Red Hawks single season home run record at 31. He's 3 RBI and 14 runs short of tying Red Hawks single season records in those categories. The 0-1, just a bit away. On top of just the single season Red Hawk stuff, 6 RBI, 12 runs, and 14 extra base hits, tying American Association single season records in those categories. 1-0 pitch, look out. That one fouled away. 172 career home runs for Jose Sermo. Jabari Henry of Sioux Falls coming into tonight's game with 175 career homers. So, I mean, that's quite a career. It's a Hall of Fame career. Uh-oh! He sends one high and deep. Is it number 32 to right field? It is clearing on right Boulevard. Marge Trackentown, number 32 for the Sermonator. And the Red Hawks have taken a 3-0 lead. What wind blowing in from right center? Jose Sermo. Electric, man. He is electric. That ball clearing Albright Boulevard beyond the right field wall into a wind. And Sermo left no doubt. And we're going to get some Marge shirts tossed out here. Man, he got all of that one. When Jose Sermo barrels balls, they tend to go a distance. And here is Tripp Clark. And the pitch on the way to Tripp Clark is a breaking pitch for a strike. Now the pitch is into the ground, foul off of the foot. We'll see if Tripp. You got a guy chasing a home run record in the league. I mean, Josh Mears of Lake Country has surpassed Adam Brett Walker. But think about this scene. You got Tripp Clark chasing a batting title in the league. The pitch just a bit down and away. And the count goes to 1-2. Big thanks to my friend Rick Fletcher over at CI Sport and his staff for providing the track it down Marge shirts this year. There's a ball outside on those home runs. As I say, we've single-handedly, behind Jose Sermo and the rest of the Hawks, single-handedly clothed a lot of the Red River Valley. The 2-2 is down low, good eye. Tripp Clark with a 3-2 count. Let's see if Tripp can get on. Check swing. Did he go? Oh, they say he did. So a strikeout for Barasa, but a two-out solo home run, and I mean a bomb off the bat of Jose Sermo. Sermo hits his 32nd of the year, and after three innings, Parkamore hit three, Winnipeg nothing. This is Red Hawks baseball.
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2: 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Marcelo the batter, and takes a ball and another ball. Marcelo and Murphy. And Lynch, there's a strike. And I'm thinking the Mount Rushmore today, and I just kind of been thinking about this all of the last couple minutes, but I've been thinking about this in the last 30 seconds. All right, let's be honest. I just thought about this. 2-1 pitch, a strike. And you got Marcelo batting. You got Murphy on deck. You know, the Red Hawks have a man named Tucapita Marcano. You know, it's the home of Roger Maris. I mean, you get what I'm at here? I just had a bag of M&Ms. So M is on our brain. There's a ball fouled away. So instead of a Mount Rushmore top four, what's your all M lineup? Who would be your nine M's? That's it tonight. We're doing a big one. It's the final regular season home game. Your lineup, last name beginning with M's. And can you put them in positions? Here's a ground ball inside the bag down the first baseline by Noah Marcelo. He's going to have at least two, depending on the roll. Marcelo will jog into second with a leadoff double. So there's an M for you, Noah Marcelo. I'll give you nine players and then a pitcher, one pitcher. Nine players and one pitcher. So we're going big tonight. We're going to bypass the Mount Rushmore four. We're going to do our all M's. Now, I have an idea, a couple of your M's that might come in, but that means, you know, so you kind of probably got a head start there. Your M lineup. The pitch way outside. Juan Fernandez jumps out to make the catch. And one M pitcher, last name only, begins with M. Of course, you know the rules all season long. Feel free to break it, but it's better, you know, on your own. Good breaking pitch, hit slowly to short. Coming in is Marcano. Marcano fires to Sermo. There's an M that made the play at short to Capita Marcano. One away, he gets out Max Murphy. Your M, and one M pitcher. And if you want to get cute, we can do an M manager. Here's Keyshawn Lynch. Harm the pitch and away for a ball. Parker with three strikeouts, one walk, no run so far. And that hit by Marcelo was the third hit of the game for Winnipeg. 3-0 Red Hawks. The 1-0 pitch, that floats in for a strike. Boy, Parker's got that going today. They are flying in today. We have a pretty good lineup. 1-1 pitch is away, ball two. But that's the rules. No Googling. 80 people out of 100 randomly should recognize the name. No fictitious names like, you know, Mighty Mouse, you know, no cartoons. And then we're looking at real humans, baseball team. Two balls, one strike on Keyshawn Lynch. Fastball just a bit away, ball three. Now here's a one pitcher coming in from CR. Says my pitcher would be Mike Mussina. That's a good M. Who can knock a Mussina off? Runner at second for Winnipeg, 3-1. Man, he walked it. That's walk number two of the game for Parker Harm and Giandito trampled batter. Well, I knew it wouldn't take long, so we're getting a flurry. Well done. Mantle, Maris, Don Mattingly. Let's go here. Juan Marichal. Nice call. Now it's getting tougher. Parker Harm throw to second and just back in the bag. Boy, Noah Marcello was getting a little happy feet over there at second. I don't know if he was thinking about taking third or not, but he took a little jump, drew the eyesight of Parker Harm, and he fires it to second. Fuentes makes a take. Bill Mazeroski, the shots. You only get nine of those. Good pitch. Fastball strike. Point Mantle, Maris, Mazeroski. Can I add one? Will Mickey Morandini make this? I love the way that he said, Mickey Morandini. Yeah, probably not. I'm getting a good call, Jack. Fun name to say, but he's not on our list. 0-1 the count. The pitch tries to nibble the inner half. A little off-speed pitch here from Parker. Parker doing a good job of mixing things up and then reducing as well. Is Billy Martin your manager of this M question? The 1-1 outside, ball two. Are there a couple of twins on this team? Yeah, Morgan A. chiming in says, put me down also for Joe Maurer and Justin Morneau. The pitch, hot smash in the left field. This could get a run in. Base hit by Trump. Nope, they're going to keep Marcello at third. Eric Filia playing a little tighter there. And now the bases are loaded for Winnipeg here in the top of the fourth inning. And we'll see. Now Harm can get out. Chris comes with a quick trip to the mound. Trey Mancini. Max Muncy, is he in your top nine, your lineup for M's? It's a good call. Uh-oh. Joe Morgan might be on that list. Chad, thanks for chiming in. Have we sent all the M's? You guys have made a great rush. Well, the good thing about Parker Harm is he can pitch out of jams like this. Now, Kevin Garcia, a pretty good batman. He pulled a base hit to left field last inning. Switch hitting catcher. But also, can Harm induce a ground ball to a position player here? So the Goldeyes, their first big push of tonight's game is here in the top of the fourth inning. Bases are loaded, only one out. The pitch, Steve, right one. I've just been checking one area. Jake says, my mom, Janine, last name Meyer. There you go. The pitch outside. I can't accept the other ones unless you can prove to me that Connor McDavid played baseball and Phil Mickelson played baseball. And it's a good M's. I don't know. I don't know how times Phil has swung the wood bat as opposed to the two iron. The 1-1 pitch. Swing and a foul tip, strike two. As I said, Parker Harm has the stuff. But I asked this question, Jaden McDaniel. That's right. When I asked the question, I knew that the nine players were going to be, you know, going to be a battle. There's going to be some obvious maybe, but the one pitcher I know is going to be tough, and we're going to have our hands full. 1-2 the count on Kevin Garcia. Hawks right now with a 3-0 lead as Harm misses away. Because Pedro Martinez wouldn't be a bad pitcher to have. 2-2 the count. Boy, could Harm use a strikeout here. Swing and a miss right on cue. Thank you, Parker Harm. Boy, he pulled the string. And that's number four of the game for Parker Harm. And that's why we talk about it. Harm, yeah, it may get the bases loaded, but Harm has that stuff that can pitch out of jams. Now, he's not fully out yet. And here's Peyton Holt. The pitch, hit high in the air to left field. That breeze blowing in should hold it up. It should hold it up. And Filia makes the catch in the deep left center field alley. Peyton Holt got a hold of that ball. That's a breeze blowing in from center, and Holt sent that to the deepest part of that alley in left center field. And Eric Filia tracks it down, and the Goldeyes strand three. We go to the bottom of the fourth inning. It's 3-0 Fargo-Moorhead. This is Red Hawks baseball.
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2: Fargo Red Hawks holding out of a 3-0 lead. Winnipeg loaded the bases up with one out, and they do not score. Parker Harm got a strikeout, then yielded a deep fly ball out. You ever been outside after another thing and clouds look like mountains? That's what we have at Newman tonight. I look beyond the Fargo Dome in left field and a little pieces to our, behind us, but the clouds look like mountains tonight. Here's a Croon Dog, that junior PA announcer doing it well. Well done. Croon one for one. It was Matt Croon that started everything in motion for the Red Hawks in the bottom of the second inning. Barraza's pitch. Croon takes a strike. Hats off to you on our Mount Rushmore game today. We're doing all nine. Your lineup, your nine players, past or present, that would make your nine-man lineup, whose last name begins with the letter M. So we're doing M's. And MJ says, let me add Paul Molitor to that list. And Manny Machado is a, you can make an argument. Croon takes a high strike, and it's one and two after the ball. Let's see what Manny can do. Singled and scored in the second. Croon single, sat back, put a good swing in one, and sent one up the middle. Adam Hall, the second baseman, playing a little closer to that bag as Croon sends a broken back ground ball to third. Fielded by Peyton Holt, and Holt tosses it across for out number one. Yeah, Molly. Victoria, good to have you with us, and I got to be honest with you. How did it take this long? In fact, I'm a little bit, I feel terrible for myself not bringing it up, because my longtime partner, Maury Wills, once said, if anybody asks you a baseball trivia question, there's a ball fouled off, say this name and you'll be right 7 out of 10 times. Victoria, Willie Mays says, well, how did we wait this long to put Willie Mays? And she also said Mark McGuire. Now, again, take away some of that. I mean, he had an impact. Willie Mays. Ooh, good pitch. Barraza lands a strike into Tuca. Yeah, that maybe should have been first couple said today. Well done. 0-2 the count. Swing and a miss. Barraza stays away as that one tails away. And Landon Barraza with his fourth strikeout tonight. He gets the big leaguer to compete at Marcano, and here's Juan Fernandez. Jimmy And an RBI knocked in the first run tonight for Fargo-Moorhead. Fernandez with an RBI hit. Fuentes with an RBI hit. And then Jose Sermo blasted his 32nd home run for the third run. Fernandez takes her ball in there for a strike. Willie Mays. Here's the 0-1 pitch. Fouled away. We're going to add a caveat to the Mount Rushmore question. It's a final regular season home game. Who sings your anthem in that game that all those M's play in? Last name begins with the letter M. Or could be the group M. Fernandez shoots one foul down the right field line. Who sings your anthem for our all M? Oh, and to the count. And here's a little duck snort that's going to be caught. Keyshawn Lynch, what a play in center field. Keyshawn Lynch, an all-out, sellout dive, brings it in and takes a hit away from Jimmy. Now that is a fantastic play in center by Keyshawn Lynch. Red Hawks are out here in the bottom of the fourth inning. Go down in order. A tremendous web gem for Lynch. After four complete, it's Fargo-Moorhead 3, Winnipeg nothing. This is Red Hawks baseball.
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2: We go to the top of the fifth inning in Newman Outdoor Field. Keyshawn Lynch taking a hit away from Juan Fernandez to end the fourth. So we've seen a big home run by Jose Sermo. We've seen a spectacular defensive play by Lynch. I mentioned earlier, Keyshawn is athletic and versatile. He can play, you know, Logan Watkins. Loves having a guy like Keyshawn Lynch. And we've seen Parker Harm get out of a bases-loaded one-out pickle or jam, if you will, in the top of the fourth. So you've seen a little bit of everything as not much left of the day. We're turning into dusk in a pristine, beautiful Newman Outdoor Field. Top of the order, Ramon Bromasco. And a strike in there. He's really good tonight on our

I don't know, and I got to be honest with you, on the I only gave you one M pitcher. That's just tough. I mean, Marichal, come on. Pedro Martinez, really? Mike Mussina, how are you getting? I mean, that wasn't fair on my part. The 1-0 pitch, just a bit outside. And then the bonus, Jack Morris, come on. I mean, 2-0 the count. On Adam Hall, the pitch, that's just a bit outside. Boy, it was there, fell off at the end. And Parker just stay away from the free passes. Again, you get that breeze blowing in today. That's almost like a fourth outfielder if you induce some fly balls. There's a strike down the middle. I love the responses today. I said, what M sings your anthem? And we've had some good ones tonight. Bob Marley, Freddie Mercury. Here's a ground ball hit to short, played by Marcano. Shuffles and tosses to Sermo, and that's how you come back in that at bat, Parker Harm. Inducing a couple of ground ball outs. Two outs for Winnipeg in the fifth. Martina McBride. A nice anthem singer. Bruno Mars. Metallica. I guess I didn't specify. It could be a group. 3-0 Red Hawks. Harm's first pitch to Ray Patrick Nitter is fouled back. And he 0-1, fouled back. I mean, Johnny Mathis would be, good anthem. Three runs, five hits for the Red Hawks. No runs, four hits for Winnipeg. Get those score updates here as we reach the middle portion of this game tonight. As the off-speed pitch is away. Lake Country has come back to take a 4-1 lead on Gary in the fifth inning in their game. Lincoln leads Milwaukee 4-0. Sioux City has tied Kansas City 1-1 in the fifth. Spinning pitch, just a bit inside. Now, we've seen Parker throw that back door to right-handers. This time, that was a little bit more of that front door action. Start, middle, end up near the belly button. Two balls, two strikes, two outs, the pitch. Oh, he came back off speed. And Ray Patrick did her out in front. Oh, and as I just said that, Kansas City just took a 4-1 lead. Sioux Falls leading Cleburne 5-1. So again, Sioux City trails 4-1 in the fifth. Sioux Falls leads Cleburne 5-1 in the sixth. Those two are tied for that last playoff spot right now. The pitch, backdoor, just missed. Just a hair down. Boy, a little more heights, an inch more depth, than Parker Harm would have had another strikeout. The payoff pitch is away. He walked in. And a previous pitch, that borderline, and then comes back in a free pass, and here's Noah Marcello, who doubled. Now the first base line is last at bat. Chicago with a 6-3 lead on Kane County tonight. That's in the sixth inning. We're in the sixth inning here. Or check that. We're in the fifth inning here. Red Hawks leading 3-0. And ball one. Can you get five out of Parker Hahn? They had four in his last start. We're at 86 pitches, I believe it was. Two-out base runner and facing Marcello. The pitch, high, 2-0. Ladies and gentlemen, your national anthem, please rise for the Monkees. Nice effort. Linda J. dropping some Monkees singing the anthem. 2-0 the count. Here comes the pitch. That's fouled away. Maybe just for the daydream games. Couple of balls and a strike. Lujano in right. He's shading him a little bit the opposite.

0: way. Runner takes off, pitch outside. Fernandez sends one down to second, and a stolen base for Ray Patrick Ditter. Now the Goldeyes with a runner in scoring position. We follow a lot of things. And here in the upper Midwest, those of you that tune in from outside, you know, from Florida, Texas, Cali, Venezuela, a lot of different areas that tune in. We also follow the Twins in the region here. They are off tonight. They get a weekend series on the south side of Chicago. You know, they're fighting for a playoff spot as well. Three balls, one strike to count on Noah Marcello. Night beginning to fall at Newman. Harm, deep breath, a look back in the pitch. Good breaking pitch, but a bit high, and he walked it. That's back-to-back walks. Will that bring maybe Orlando Rodriguez out to chat to buy some time? I don't see any action. Well, we're seated here at Newman, by the way, and it's been this way for a long time. Now, over the years, they added seating deep down the left field line. So you could see back in the early years, you could see the bullpen warming up. But I'll tell you what else in the early years. Doug Simonick came up with a series of signs as to who to get warmed up, and it was signals. And all you need to do was look down at the Red Hawks dugout. Harm the pitch to Murphy, and a little dribbler back in front of the mound, or in front of the plate, fielded by Harm, and he fires a strike. Holy cow, did Harm let loose. Harm coming down from his mound spot, and then dribbler in front of home plate. And when he picked that ball up, that's about as hard as you're going to throw a ball. He just stopped, planted, and just fired that thing to first, and that's all for Winnipeg. No runs, no hits. They leave 2-3 Red Hawks going to bottom of 5. This is Red Hawks baseball.
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0: at Newman Outdoor Field. The Red Hawks playing better baseball right now. We've seen the three runs on the board have all been scored with two outs. We've seen pitcher Parker Harm make big pitches in pressure leverage situations. We've seen Parker Harm come off the mound and field a ball here to end the last top of the inning on a play to first. So that's kind of what the Red Hawks want to get back to. Get something under their belt, kind of find a way to get a win. Here's Brian Fuentes, followed by Jesus Lujano and Eric Filia. First offering, a breaking pitch away. Fuentes with an RBI hit tonight. And a ball outside. Well, I got to give props to the press box. And I don't know if everybody got in there to close out our M game. I don't know if this was Caden and AJ solely, but maybe got a little help from Bob and Elan and Kyle, maybe some of the others. There's a strike. But the Jack Michaels question tonight, you had to complete your roster, last name all M's. And I'll give you what the press box came up with, and you can choose whether you agree or disagree. The 2-1 is a bit outside. Good eye. Three balls and a strike in Brian Fuentes. Well, their manager is Billy Martin, so there that came up. So that syncs up with a lot of respondents tonight. 3-1 pitch is a strike. The pitcher the press box went with is Pedro Martinez. Again, I don't think you're going to go wrong with a lot of the ones that were submitted. That's theirs. I can't argue with that. 3-2 the count on Fuentes, and Brian sends one into right field. That's going to hang up. Max Murphy there to make the catch. Out number one. So the press box lineup, last name begins with M. Their catcher, Yadier Molina. At first base, Joe Mauer. At second, Joe Morgan. At third, Paul Molitor. At short, Manny Machado. Your outfielders, left field, Willie Mays. Center field, Mickey Mantle. Right field, Roger Maris. That's a pretty good list. Your designated hitter, Mark McGuire. That's a big bopper. Here's a swing and a foul by Lujano. That's a good luck hit. The press box pretty sharp. That's a good group effort right there. Their national anthem singer, I don't mind it because I'm an 80s, guy. Martika. Pitch a little bit outside. Martika saying had one hit, I know, Toy Soldier. But, all right. Nice job, gang. 3-0 Red Hawks. The pitch is wrapped foul to first baseline. Great game plan for any summer, the rest of this summer or fall. Hit the road, explore the outdoors, catch an event, and make memories in the great state of North Dakota. Your next adventure is waiting at hellond.com. Ball and two strikes. And Lujano fouls one back. And then those tickets, you come out to the ballpark, get a ticket, check that back of that ticket. You see a little Mazda and Kia Fargo on there, $200 off the purchase of a vehicle. Another ball fouled away, 10% off any service with a maximum of $200. Mazda and Kia, or buy one, get one free cheeseburger basket at Culver's. One ball, two strikes on Jesus Lujano, the pitch. Pulled to the first base side, fielded cleanly by Ramon Bramasco. He'll tag it to the bag himself for out number two. Brings up Eric Filia. Well, Filia's grounded out twice tonight. Hard to keep Filia's bat down. We'll see what that third look. Barrasso wants a new ball. See what that third appearance looks like. Oh, Manny Mota would have been the utility guy. Danny H. chiming in today. And back to our pitches away. One on the count. And the pitch. And a broken bat. Boy, the bat heading out towards second. And the ball dropping in right. Adam Hall, the second baseman, first thing he saw was that pink barrel of Eric Felea's bat coming towards him. That stopped short the back of the infield or the back of the inside of the infield grass. And then the ball had enough on it to lift over Adam Hall's glove in shallow right field. Boy, that is Saw Central right there. That bat just shaved off and a barrel comes to a rest between first and second. Two out, broken bat hit. Bat died a hero for Eric Felea. And here's Dylan Thomas who takes a ball away. Barras's pitch. And Thomas extends one on a sinking line drive to center. But Keyshawn Lynch able to come in and make the catch. And the Red Hawks are out here in the fifth. No runs, one hit, and they leave a runner. We're through five tonight at Newman. Our score remains Fargo Moorhead 3, Winnipeg nothing. This is Red Hawks baseball.
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0: A t-shirt toss and a lightning shooting off in the distance here at Newman Outdoor Field. Nothing like some t-shirts. And oh, great catch down the line over there. Superfan got that t-shirt gun out. Well, Parker Harms answering the call here in the top of the sixth inning. The Red Hawks leading at 3-0. A big shout out to Fargo Davies Golf here today. I've got next to us in our booth, Fargo Davies Golf. These are terrific, terrific. I've been feeding them Snickers bars all night long. And Fargo Davies Girls Golf is got the whole suite. You know, they're even spectating injured. I saw someone come in on crutches, for goodness sakes. That is it. So Fargo Davies Girls Golf in the suite to my left. If we can get a shot of them, I don't know if we can get a wave of those UNAA baseball TV. That's a good athletic group right there as Harm delivers a pitch away. But we love it when we talk about having groups out to the ballpark. And we get teams. We talk about youth baseball and softball teams. Here's a ball hit, broken bat to short, played there by Marcano, makes the play to first, and there's out number one. But there's the Fargo Davies Girls Golf on the TV. So everybody wave. There you go. Eli Swanson takes care. There you go. So we have youth baseball, softball. What about youth golf? We've got youth golf. Don't fall out. Those girls are jacked up. Like I said, not only I've been feeding them candy all night, Trevor Curl's been throwing some of the Canadian candy you brought down. They've sat at a good spot tonight, sit next to where the food is. Harm delivers a strike. Into Giandito Trump. Love the youth here. That's the best thing about Newman. Whether you're 8 or 88, this park has been a gathering place for 31 seasons now. There's strike two. 3-0 Fargo Moorhead. And the pitch. No, ripped towards third. Oh, through Kroon into left field. One of those soft, sinking, one-hop, medium-hop line drives. It'll be a base hit for Giandito Trump. Good spot right there. And at 5-6 on, here's Kevin Garcia. The job that Harm has done tonight, we saw Kyle Krieger have a good start in this series. There's a pitch just a bit away. And these aren't, I'm not using the word auditions for Chris Coast, Joe Dominic, Robbie, and the staff. But Chris Coast wants to see who, if and when they get into postseason, you know, who are those go-to guys he can use? Who can start game one? Who can be the rotation? And does he go with an opener and then fill it in? Is it Wicklander, Krieger, and possibly Harm? Is it Eric Chalice? And, you know, this is what Chris Coast wanted to see. Show me some good starts here down the stretch. And he's seen that from a number of guys. Certainly Kyle Krieger. Yes, Patrick Wicklander. And Harm's behind 3-0 with one out. See if he can come back. That's a start. Strike up at the inside corner to Kevin Garcia. Pretty good batman at the plate right here. Now Harm was able to strike him out. Garcia was up in the fourth inning with the bases loaded and one out. And a big strikeout for Parker that inning. Then Harm induced a long fly ball out to get out of the jam. I'll tell you a little secret. The Goldeyes have stranded 8 runners through 5 trips to the plate tonight. And Harm wants to, well, add to that stranding number. The pitch, swing and a miss. And Harm, we've seen him on a couple of occasions come back from 3-0-3-1. And he's coming back here. Now the count 3-2 on Kevin Garcia. Runner at first, Giandino Trump. The payoff pitch, fouled away.
6: Captain Rovella.
0: Seeing those great golfers here tonight from Davies, the girls team, it's funny. For those of you tuning in from, let's just say, warmer weather climates year-round. Payoff pitch, popped up foul. I will tell you that there's a hop, nice clean catch and a hop, well done. And foul ball. This area, you know, west central Minnesota, North Dakota, has produced some really good golfers, some that are on the tour. And you're probably thinking, it snows 9 months out of the year there, doesn't it? Yeah, it gets cold. But that's a testimony to, you know, these golf seasons. You're going to be tough. You're playing a lot of nasty conditions at times. Payout pitch, and this one is dumped into right field. A base hit by Garcia. We talked about Kevin Garcia, switch hitter. Good bat man, makes contact, and today just flopped that into right field. That's Kevin's second hit of the game. We'll see if Chris Coast makes a move here. Harm has, you know, he got 2 innings in an open a few starts ago, got 3 innings in an open, then he got 4 innings in an open. Is this it today for Parker, 5 1/3, or does he stay on to face Peyton Holt, who knocked a ball and hit it well to the deep left center field alley, but a long fly ball out in the fourth, tracked down by Eric Flynn. Chris Coast going to keep Parker in there. Yeah, Harm, that's his craft. That mound is his office. And he wants to get 6 in tonight. Get a quality start under his belt. Trying to be in line for a win if he can. And right now the tying run of the plate in Giandito Trump. Check that. In Peyton Holt. Trump at second. Garcia at first. Holt the batter. Ball 1. Away. Red Hawks nearly turned a double play a few innings ago. There's ball 2, but now Parker has fallen behind 2-0. I'd imagine this might be Parker's last batter if Holt gets on. See if he can finish strong this outing. Here comes a pitch. That's high, ball three. He has pitched enough to qualify for this win. The Red Hawks would have availability. But again, Parker's falling behind to hit her 3-0. And the pitch. Strike on the outside corner. Then can he come back again? Nice try. Is that a new one? 3-1 pitch. Hit in the air to center, but here comes Dylan Thomas, and Parker Harm just got a fly ball out for out number two. That's how you come back. Well, as he earned this last one, as I said, for Parker Harm, it would be a large night tonight. Again, he's been opening, opening just a couple innings here, a couple innings there. He stretched out to four in his last. Again, if he can get six today, that is just that's a notch in his belt, the Red Hawks' belt. Would really help the team if he could get through six tonight. And he is through 5 2/3, but now you got to try to put away Ramon Bromasco. He's been able to get him three times tonight. And here's a ground ball, base into right field. This could get a run in. Fielded by Lujano. Lujano's going home. Here's a throw. Here's the tag. He's out at home. Jesus Lujano guns down Giantino Trump. And that's all for the Goldeyes here in the top of the sixth inning. What a play by Jesus Lujano, the toy cannon in right field. Lujano fielding that and then going for all the marbles. A perfect toss caught by Fernandez. Tag applied, no slide. And that's all for Winnipeg. No runs, three hits. They leave two. We go to the bottom of the sixth. It's Fargo Moorhead 3, Winnipeg nothing. This is Red Hawks baseball.
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0: Bottom half of the sixth inning here at Newman Outdoor Field. And the Red Hawks, boy, as I said, they're playing better ball tonight. I mean, everything has been pretty good for Fargo-Moorhead. Now, 3-0 isn't exactly lock it in, let's all go home and watch, you know, Dynasty reruns. I'm not sure where that came from. Just thinking of the Joneses. Yeah, they love that. Here's Jose Sermo, takes a breaking pitch in. Time for a strike. Jose cracked his 32nd of the season, and it was wonderful. A big fly over the right field wall. And the pitch. Barasa sends one away. Sermo, Clark, and Kroon. 172 now for Jose in his American Association career. Cracked 173, maybe 174. High in air, down the right field line. It is a foul ball, and he just stopped traffic on Albright Boulevard. Yeah, that's why, you know, you really need to tune in that radio dial when you're traveling on the NDSU campus at night when there's a Red Hawks game and Jose Sermo is up, because that white thing you see coming over the right field wall is probably off Jose's bat. There's a car passing by the roadside. All I saw was brake lights. 1-2 pitch, and he got it. Boy, Barasa came back. That's a good pitch slider. Teresa Mattson, TM.
1: Yes.
0: How you doing, T?
1: We're doing good.
0: Tell me what happens if folks renew their season tickets or purchase season tickets.
1: Yeah, for sure. So
0: for next year.
1: If people renew their seats for next year, they get the playoff tickets included. Here's the camera. they get their playoff.
0: And Trip Clark trying to get a base knock and just got robbed of one from Ramon Bromasco. Little line drive right there. Man alive, and Tripp in a batting race with Dom Johnson of Lake Country. Ah, two up, two down. Yes, so
1: yes.
0: If they renew their season tickets or purchase season tickets for 2027.
1: Yeah, they get playoff tickets included. So any home playoff game is at no charge. They get those basically just as an add-on portion for their season tickets. And, we, as it sits now, hopefully are playing at home on Wednesday here.
0: Yeah.
1: But, yeah, we want the stands to be full, and, yeah, we'd love to have everybody come out. But
0: excellent.
1: The season tickets, $450 for the standard. That's mm-hmm. 50 games, $9 a ticket, a whole bunch of other stuff included as well.
0: Matt Kroon, the batter, takes the ball. Now fouls one off to the near side. Yeah, it's the best time is to do that. And while Teresa said, as much as you are, you're hoping for a nice run this year, and let's hope that. The same token.
1: Yeah, and then to actually renew the season tickets at any, well, there's only today is the last regular season game, but you can go outside the gates to the ticket office to renew. It's $50 per seat, $50 deposit to renew those tickets for 2027, which is crazy, but 27. And then we are also open Monday through Friday, 9 to 5, at the ground level ticket office.
0: 1-2 pitches away, 2 balls and 2 strikes. Not a bad seat in the house here at Newman Outdoor Field.
1: Nope.
0: 2-2 the count, 3-0 Red Hawks lead, bottom six, timeout called by Matt Kroon. And if you do that, renew that, and I'm around you, I might have a Kit Kat for you.
1: Yeah.
0: You never know.
1: E and F, G, towards the middle of the back. I'd say that's a perfect location to snack.
0: 2-2 pitch, swung on and missed. He struck him out, and that's all for the Red Hawks here in the bottom of the sixth inning. Hawks go down in order, 1-2-3 in the bottom of six. Seventh inning coming up next after six complete from Newman. It's Fargo-Moorhead 3, Winnipeg 0. 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
0: Top of the seventh inning tonight, Newman Outdoor Field. Parker Harm. Parker Harm, that has been a story tonight. The Red Hawks leading 3-0 in Harm today. Six innings of shutout baseball, seven hits, four strikeouts, four walks, and he came up large tonight. When the Red Hawks needed someone to stand up tonight, get a quality start, give his team a chance to win, Parker Harm gets the job done. He hands the baton to John Beamer. Beam me up, Johnny. Johnny making his 35th appearance. 34 innings pitched, 39 strikeouts, 18 walks. So Beamer is on here to hold the game. Jack Michaels, Teresa Madsen with you from Newman. A beautiful night. Boy, I know that we had a little northern end of the valley, I think, got knocked around a little bit with some thunder showers today. And it was a little sprinkler or two around the metro here.
1: The tarp was on a little bit, briefly. Yeah. But no problems at all.
0: Adam Hall, the batter, and he takes a strike. Well, the Red Hawks, again, if they're in, and most likely spot for the Fargo-Moorhead Red Hawks would be in the three or four spot, which would put them at home, Teresa talked about. Mm-hmm. Beamer induces a high fly ball, lightning flashing off in the distance. Marcano making the catch at short, and there's one out. It would have been odd if that batter, Adam Hall, Teresa, would have played for the manager, Johnny Oates, and have been a Hall and Oates.
1: That would have been.
0: I'm just trying new stuff out.
1: Yeah,
0: you know,
1: sure.
0: Here's Ray Patrick Ditter. 3-0 Fargo-Moorhead. The pitch. It is a ball outside. One thing, though, that you just can't be certain right now until those 27 outs are recorded for Fargo-Moorhead and they have a lead. And I know that in recent games, we've seen Winnipeg, they're pesky, they can put a bat on the ball. So just, it sounds simple, keep getting outs. And here's a liner to left field. It's getting down for a base hit. Ray Patrick Ditter has a one-out single here in the top of the seventh inning. You mentioned tickets, Teresa, those that renew their season tickets for next year or purchase season tickets for next year.
1: Yeah.
0: You know, standard seats, $450. You mentioned all that, too. And is that available online?
1: So season tickets to renew and to get those, we would have to do it in person. We can't do it online, unfortunately. But you can call me directly, 701-478-9210. Gets you right to me.
0: Runner takes off, throw down to second, is not going to be in time, and now they're going to try for third, and Brian Fuentes looked like the ankle slipped. I hope he's okay. Boy, Fuentes went to plant in the grass in shallow right field as that ball got away, so it's a stolen base. There's going to be an error assessed somewhere. Oftentimes that goes to the catcher, and it will. So a stolen base for Ditter. And I was more concerned with Brian Fuentes. That ball kind of caromed off, went into shallow right field. And then when Brian went to get it, and credit Ray Patrick Ditter took off, and then, boy, that leg kind of slipped out. So a runner at third for Winnipeg, one out. The pitch from Beamer is a breaking pitch low. Now, Teresa doesn't normally give a number out like that. This is pretty special when you drop a little personal number out like
1: that's
0: that.
1: That's my direct line. Gets me at the desk and say, hey, I want season tickets, and we will find a spot for you.
0: There's a front door strike.
1: Yeah, season tickets, they get a special gift each year. You get a special entrance at the stadium.
0: Oh.
1: Discount in the team store, VIP deals at the concessions.
0: 2-1 pitch is going to get a run in. Ground ball hit to Fuentes. He'll make the play. Coming in from third is Ray Patrick Ditter. And Winnipeg is on the board, now trailing at 3-1. An RBI ground out for Noah Marcello. His 90th run batted in of the season. 4-3 on the put out for out number two. Right now that run is unearned. And that'll bring up Max Murphy. Max has struck out, grounded out twice. He's 0-3 in the game. If you're the Red Hawks, just keep it right here. It's going to be about the bullpen holding down the fish. The pitch, swing and a miss. See the Davies girls golf team over here to my left?
1: Yes.
0: Were you a golfer? You look like you might be a golfer, Teresa.
1: No,
0: athletic.
1: No.
0: No?
1: I never really was into golf. I played softball in the summer
0: course,
1: and stuff,
0: yes.
1: So didn't have time to golf, but I would like to.
0: Right. 0-1 pitch, and Murphy couldn't hold 0-2. I would, but that's tough. You can't use the softball swing or a baseball swing as your golf swing. I learned that.
1: Mm-hmm. Very different.
0: It's different.
1: Very different.
0: 0-2 the count on Murphy. The pitch from Johnny is fouled by lookout. Into the suites, out of the suites, into the crowd, off a chair, into a man wearing a red shirt's lap who might be keeping score this game or doing homework, and he's got the ball. How about that? He's got a scorebook.
1: I
0: love that.
1: That's score.
0: That's my family right there. Let's bring the big scorebook out. Swing and a miss. Beam me up, Johnny. And Beamer strikes out Murphy. And that is in for Winnipeg here in the seventh. They get one unearned run on one hit. There was one error and nobody left on base. Time to get him up and stretch him out. You go to the bottom of the seventh inning. It's a stretch brought to you by Dairy Queen. Fargo Moore hit 3, Winnipeg 1. This is Red Hawks baseball.
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0: Here's Tucapita Marcano leading it off here in the bottom of the seventh inning. We emptied the bag, Teresa Manson. We emptied the bag of Snack Michaels tonight.
1: No more regular season games left, so dump it out.
0: Who knows? Maybe Teresa will find a bunch of $100 bills next week. I can't guarantee that. New pitcher James Collier in for Winnipeg. That would be a great promotion.
1: Yeah. Throw out $100 bills from the press box? Wow.
0: If I win the lottery.
1: I don't think I'd be up here. I'd be down there.
0: Yeah, that's right. You'd call me and say, Teresa, we got to throw it out. Sorry, Jack, I'm in Kauai.
1: Yeah. Incognito.
0: And a strike into Tuca. Well, Landon Barasa goes six innings, six hits, three runs, three earned. Barasa did not walk a batter, which is Landon Barasa, very good control. And he struck out six batters tonight. So quality start for the Winnipeg starter. Marcano takes a breaking pitch down and in. We had an idea this was going to be, you know, one of those games with the starters Harm, who got a tremendous six-inning scoreless baseball. Barasa, six innings, just three runs. So each starter tonight, quality start. Now, this is important. 3-1, Hawks lead has been trimmed to two after the Goldeyes pushed across one of the top half, and there's a pitch through the five-hole, hockey term of the umpire. 3-1 the count.
1: Super fan down there getting the ball.
0: Yeah.
1: Says, I got it, to the bat boy. See what he does with it now. All the kids are
0: I'll tell you, Tracy,
1: here,
0: you see,
1: right here.
0: You see the wristbands he's got on?
1: Yep.
0: And do you see the headband?
1: Mm-hmm.
0: That's nice. Now, do you see the socks?
1: Of course.
0: There's a ground ball hit softly to short. Ray Patrick Ditter up, scooping and throwing on to first for the out. Marcano was out 6-3. Now, I've got a few years on you. But those socks that he's wearing, those tube socks.
1: Uh-huh.
0: We used to cut the tops out where the stripes are,
1: uh-huh.
0: And we would make those our wristbands.
1: Okay, kind of make do with what you got.
0: Until Mother Marge would say, would you stop cutting your new socks? Is that coming back? Is that sock a wristband? The wristbands coming back? Do we know?
1: I don't know. I think
0: is that a fan?
1: That's a super fan outfit.
0: It'd be nice if it were coming back. Juan Fernandez, the batter, takes the ball inside. Three runs, six hits for the Red Hawks. One error, one run, eight hits for Winnipeg. No errors. 3-1, Fargo-Moorhead. The pitch hits sharply. Ooh, and played at third by Peyton Holt. Holt throws on to first, two up and two down for the Red Hawks. Well struck ball by Juan Fernandez. Certainly love to thank all the great sponsors this year that continues on. We've been talking about all the All the groups that have come out this season, and you know, all the areas too, Teresa. I say it every night about whether it be the UND deck in the right side, or the Surfside patio, or the Thriving Field level lounge, the suites.
1: Yep. Even just in the seats as well.
0: Yes.
1: We have groups like Pioneers here tonight, Pioneer Seed, big group.
0: Strike into Brian Fuentes. Yes, that too. And then the youth softball and baseball teams, or
1: for
0: golf
1: sure.
0: teams.
1: For sure. Yeah, we couldn't. The Red Hawks wouldn't be where we are, of course, without the groups and companies and all the group outings and things like that. So
0: we had an engagement the other day.
1: We did. That was wild.
0: 0-1 pitch fouled away. I mean, that's
1: the woman was shocked. Surprised.
0: She was. I don't know how you set that. I'm sure you set that up as maybe she's going to be involved.
1: Our promo director, Ashley, he had reached out to us, and Ashley was working with him.
0: So we can make that happen.
1: They were the Country Financial fans of the game. So then they were randomly selected.
0: Yeah, right. 0-2 the count in Fuentes, and a pitch high. That's, I mean, you're not rolling the dice, obviously, if someone has come to that point of a relationship. You're hoping the answer is yes. But, you know, you're still throwing that out. Now, Amanda the other day was an emphatic yes and really shocked. 1-2 the count and a pitch inside, 2 balls and 2 strikes. The kicker was that he's on his knee, you know, will you marry me? Crowd's going nuts. You know, she's like, yeah, I'll marry you. And she's emotionally, what a moment. And he's got his hands up like he just won a prize fight against Muhammad Ali.
1: That was funny. They didn't really interact. I think they were both shocked.
0: I loved it. 2-2 pitch fouled away. 3-1 Hawks lead. Nothing for certain yet. Red Hawks, I mean, if they can add some insurance. Sioux Falls, well, they've got a 5-4 lead tonight over Cleburne in the bottom of the eighth inning. So they are 3 outs away from putting a win up. There's ball outside, 3-2 on Fuentes. Again, if you just joined us, there's only 2 spots left for the postseason, two. And there's 3 teams vying for those 2 spots, Fargo-Moorhead, Sioux City, and Sioux Falls. And the Red Hawks have a 2-game lead over the Sioux. Payoff pitch is fouled back, and Sioux City doesn't hold the tiebreaker advantage against Sioux Falls. Sioux Falls does. The Red Hawks own the tiebreaker advantage if it's a 3-way tie, by the way, for fourth. If it was just Fargo-Moorhead and Sioux City, Red Hawks would own the advantage, and Red Hawks, Sioux Falls, Red Hawks would own the advantage. Payoff pitch. Strike 3 called on the outside corner, and James Collier comes in and gets the job done in relief. Hawks, are you out?
1: Yep.
0: Teresa, I love when you come in and hang out.
1: Yes.
0: Here.
1: What I got to say is renew your season tickets. Season tickets.
0: And she said that with authority. We'll make sure it happens, girl.
1: Thanks, Jack.
0: The great Teresa Manson. We go to the top of the eighth. Hawks 3, Winnipeg 1. This is FM Red Hawks Baseball.
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0: Kia Fargo called to the bullpen here tonight. Mason Pelio. Mason Pelio, the right-hander, is on. See if he can get a few outs here in the eighth inning. John Beamer goes one inning of work, gives up one unearned run. And we'll see if the Red Hawks, they need this bullpen to show up as well. Going to need that bullpen here down the stretch. So can Mason come in, stay away from the free passes, just play a little catch with Juan Fernandez, get some outs facing Lynch, Trump, and Garcia. Here in the eighth inning. Swing and a miss. Now Pelio brings heat. Red Hawks have a couple of big arms. Justin Lopez is a 95-98. Well, Pelio's in that neighborhood too. This guy rears back and can bring it. Swing and a miss. Strike two. And that time twisted that up. A little slide piece that cut away. Sioux City and Kansas City tied at four in the seventh. That race between Sioux Falls and Sioux City is something else. One and two the count. The pitch, low. 2-2 on Keyshawn Lynch. Lynch has walked twice and grounded out. Lake Country, the 4-3 lead on Gary Southshore. Lincoln, 5-2 lead on Milwaukee in the bottom of the eighth. Little tapper left side. Kroon's going to have to hurry in. He does. Gets a hop and nice little toss across for out number one. That's a big out. Mason Pelio getting out number one. Well done. And the Red Hawks head to Milwaukee. They'll take the charter bus. I'm sure Jamie is going to have. You'll see that the charter bus will arrive here in a little bit. Pitch on the way, belted up in the air, heading towards the GA section, and a souvenir. A Thursday night, and you can almost feel that calm before the proverbial weekend storm, called Labor Day weekend coming up. 0-1 the count on Giandito, and a strike, two, Mason Pelio, up 0-2. The right-hander's pitch, hit sharply to third, and Kroon tries to play it on a hot smash, and it ricochets off his body into left field. It'll be A base hit ruled on the field. Yeah, that ball kind of hit hard. We have the luxury of a replay here. I don't know if Matt was trying to just field that a little bit on the Olay side and get that nice little pop into the mitt. But a hit has been awarded there for Winnipeg's Giandino Trump, and it brings the tying run to home plate. And Kevin Garcia, the batter, takes the strike. As I said, these Winnipeg Gold Eyes, like Milwaukee, like we've seen in Sioux City, like you've seen in a number of teams in this league, you give them a little window, and many teams in this league, offense hasn't been the issue for a lot of teams. When you look at the numbers, they can pick apart, and there's a ball pulled foul. 0-2 the count on Kevin Garcia. And I mentioned earlier, Garcia's a bit of a bad man, a bat man. He's switch hitter. He had a couple of knocks hitting right-handed. These switch hitters, they're so fluid. Their hands are so good. You know, we've seen him fillet balls opposite field, pull balls on the front side. You're hoping maybe is that he can hit a ground ball to a position player if you're a Red Hawks fan. 3-1, Fargo Moorhead leading. We're in the top of the eighth inning. And the Gold Eyes with a man at first, and Garcia at the plate, down two strikes. Pelio's pitch. She got him. Oh, Mason Pelio just pulled the string, and a big strikeout for Pelio, and there's two outs here in the eighth. My goodness. Boy, that change. That is just a devastating pitch. I'll say it again. Man, if you've got a good heater with some command and a really good changeup, you can make some money playing baseball with those two pitches. Not out of it yet. Now I got to face Peyton Holt. And a strike in. And Pelio in sharp here tonight. Gold Eyes about hit the Hawks 9-6, but the Red Hawks have the 3-1 lead. We're at the top of the eighth. And let me tell you, also tonight, as the pitch is fouled away, you know, the start of the game, you know, we've had some weather in the area, the wind blowing in from center field. That breeze at times now coming a little bit from the north and almost a hint to the west, which means blowing from left to right. So we've really seen a shift in some of the wind angles tonight here at the ballpark. And a check swing, he went around, the ball gets away. Now Fernandez from the first base dugout throws the first, the stretch, oh, safe at first. It'll be a strikeout for Mason Pelio. But a wild pitch will allow the runner to reach. And that ball, great pitch, got a swing and a miss. And credit Holt, he took off. And then Juan Fernandez went to track it down and nearly got the out. But Holt able to get across the base. So a KWP, it's the second strikeout of the inning for Mason Pelio. And on to second goes Trump. And the tying run is on base, and we go to the top of the owner, Ramon Bromasco, and now there's a little meeting on the mound. If the Red Hawks would have pulled off that K23 put out there, that would have been the longest I've seen a catcher track down a strikeout wild pitch ball and get that out. I don't think I've ever seen one. That. I mean, that ball just ricocheted in front of the Gold Eyes dugout. I mean, Fernandez nearly got him, but he was 50 feet from home plate to field that. And now the pitch. Bromasco takes high. Here now, obviously, you got to stay away from free passes because that would put a tying run in scoring position. Can't serve up Bromasco a ball because he can ruin your evening with a swing. A precarious spot for the Red Hawks. Ball fouled back to the netting. Robello Tire foul ball. 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Schumacher Goodyear in Fargo. So this now, like the Red Hawks, Parker Harm had in the fourth inning. This is a huge out if Mason Pelio can get it here in the eighth. The pitch, and it's sent foul. This one, third base side, and a hop. Oh, and the posse got it. Someone did down there. Long-time season ticket holders, well done. That group down there, they've been sitting there since 1996. Well, some of them. Look at that. One and two the count in Bramasco. The pitch, high, the fastball. It's another reason, like some of our group down there, they say bring your ears along and tune in. And in here, you need Jack to hear that it's coming over there. Everybody was moving on that side. Deuce is wild. Two balls, two strikes, two outs. Pelio versus Bramasco, and jazzed a bit high and away. And now this becomes the pitch of the night. 3-2 the count on Ramon Bramasco. Runners will take off. An extra base hit here could tie the game on top of that. So that's when you go 3-2. That means Tromp, T-R-O-M-P, Tromp will take off from second. Peyton Holt will leave from first. Sermo guarding the line at first base. Payoff pitch. Swing and a miss. He struck him out. Big time strikeout for Mason Pelio. Big time strikeout for Pelio. Boy, did the Red Hawks need that. This Winnipeg team, they have a habit of coming back and putting in play, and Pelio spins one past the bat of the dangerous hitter Ramon Bramasco, and that's all for Winnipeg. No runs, one hit, they strand two. We go to the bottom of the eighth inning. Still, Fargo Moorhead 3, Winnipeg 1. This is Red Hawks Baseball.
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0: is bound, 42 strikeouts at 36 and two-thirds innings. Big, tall lefty. The pitch and a check swing. He did not go around. We'll be giving these scores out tonight. I guess one that I haven't really mentioned, if the Red Hawks win tonight, it'd be their 50th win. You know, it doesn't lock them, and that hits something. I guess the bat. For a second there, I thought maybe that ball ran in and caught part of the arm of Jesus, but it, yeah, got the checks into the barrel right there. Yeah, win tonight would put the Red Hawks at 50 wins. And Sioux City and Sioux Falls, both sitting at 47. And a pitch up and in to Jesus Lujano. I can tell you this, Cleburne has come back to tie Sioux Falls. 5-5, that game in Sioux Falls in the bottom of the ninth inning, and the Canaries with a runner at third and two outs. You couldn't think it. Can the Sioux Falls Canaries walk off back-to-back nights? Swing and a miss. Waterhouse blowing some heat. Boy, 95, and Waterhouse, good location down in the zone. He strikes out Lujano, and here's Eric Faliam. The Sioux City Explorers and Kansas City Monarchs are tied at 4 in the 8th. Cleburne Sioux Falls tied at 5 in the 9th. The pitch is a strike. The lefty's 0-1 to Faliam. Strike 2. Anthony's. Oh, 2 pitch. Breaking pitch away. I'll put it in a little more perspective. If the Red Hawks win tonight and get to their 50th win, and if one of Sioux City or Sioux Falls loses tonight, then the Red Hawks could lock up a playoff spot with a win tomorrow. They can get to 51, and because they own some tiebreakers. So if one of the Sioux lose tonight, they'd be still sitting at 47 wins with 4 games to play. And if the Red Hawks win tonight, they'd be at 50 with 4 to go. Faliam swings and pops it up. High in the air to center, racing in is Lynch, and Lynch makes the catch out number 2. So if one of the Sioux lose tonight and the Red Hawks win, the Hawks would be at 50. Then if the Red Hawks won tomorrow, they'd be at 51. But even regardless, if one of those Sioux lose, they could only get to 51, but they don't own the tiebreaker against Fargo Moorhead, and the Red Hawks could, in essence, clinch possibly tomorrow night. So there's that scenario. Dylan Thomas, a batter, takes a strike. The other thing is that the Red Hawks own their fate, you know, so an easier way is just to win a couple games. And here's the 0-1, down and away. Milwaukee trailing Lincoln 5-4 in the top of the ninth inning. 1-1 pitch is away. Red Hawks lead, bottom 8, and Thomas hammers one, and it's caught by Ramon Bramasco at first. The number of balls that Winnipeg's defense has taken away from the Hawks in this series. Man, these fish, they have taken several hits away from Fargo Moorhead. That ball was as hard as any ball hit tonight, and Bramasco reaches up and pulls it in. Hawks are out in order here in the bottom of the 8th inning. We played 8. The Hawks 3 outs away from putting one in the win column. It's Fargo Moorhead 3, Winnipeg 1. This is Red Hawks baseball.
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3: It's time to put the jeans on. Tyler Jeans is on the hill tonight for Fargo-Moorhead. He'd be in for the save tonight. Tyler Jeans making his 41st appearance of the season. 40 and two-thirds innings, 63 strikeouts on the air. And Jeans is attempting his seventh ejection, 16th save of the year. It'll be Tyler's 16th save of the season. Fargo-Moorhead, 3 runs, 6 hits, 1 error. Winnipeg, 1 run, 9 hits, no errors. So Jeans is on. We've got one final from one of the Sioux games. Sioux Falls walks off Cleburne again. The Canaries get a victory tonight, 6-5. I mean, take your pick. So Sioux Falls has beaten Cleburne 6-5. Remember, Cleburne took the first one Tuesday night. Jeans throws a strike in here to Adam Holm. Canaries walked off Cleburne last night, and they walk off Cleburne tonight. Meanwhile, in Kansas City, the eighth inning, Sioux City and KC tied at 4. Here's a breaking pitch low. Hall, Ditter, and Noah Marcello, heart of the Winnipeg lineup. Going to be Parker Harms' game to win. Landon Barassa on the hook. Ground ball hit to third. Kuhn plays it back instead of coming into the big hop, but that arm is enough to get the out. Nice job, Matty. Not for a second there when Matt stayed back instead of coming into the big hop. But Matty's got a good strong arm, and he makes that play. He had to make that decision and hope for a clean hop. He got it, and then, again, Red Hawks got some powerful arms in that infield. So there's one out. And Ditter, the batter, takes the ball away. Jeans, the pitch. There's a strike. One ball, one strike. Swinging a foul, strike two. Ray Patrick Ditter is 1-for-3 in the game with a walk, a single, a stolen base, a run scored. The pitch is low. Goal lines tonight have stranded 12 runners on base this evening. The Red Hawks, 3. I've got to check on the count. I have it 2-2 in my book, and that's what Robert Nunez just showed. So that may, yep, here it is. 2-2 the count on Ray Patrick Ditter. Tyler Jeans, the pitch, fouled back. Got to get that 26th and 27th out. Goldeyes scoring an unearned run in the seventh. Here they are on the top of the ninth. The pitch, way outside. Now, any base runner puts the tying run at home plate. So Tyler Jeans got a rear back. Find that one. And Juan Fernandez give him a big old target. We'll see if Tyler Jeans can bring one into the kitchen. The payoff pitch, he does, and a good piece of hitting. Ray Patrick did her. Put a nice swing on it. Sends it up the middle for a base hit. So the tying run will come to home plate in the form of Noah Marcello. Fans, an important reminder for the Fargo Moorhead Redhawks through Vision Zero. Always drive sober. Even buzz driving is drunk driving. If you've been drinking alcohol, find a sober ride. We want you to get home safely. Vision Zero, zero fatalities, zero excuses. 10th hit of the night for the Winnipeg Goldeyes. Jeans versus Marcello, two all-stars here. They were teammates in the All-Star game, West Division teammates. Marcello today is 1-for-3. He's got an RBI, a double, an RBI ground out in the seventh. The pitch is outside, ball one. And the crowd just trying to will the last two outs. From the set, Tyler Jeans, the pitch home, popped up. Out of play. One and one the count on Marcello. And that lightning flashing off in the north and the east. The scene tonight. Kansas City has scored a run in the bottom of the eighth inning. They lead Sioux City 5-4 in their game. The 1-1 pitch. Steve! Right two. And Tyler Jeans at 94. Good heater. So, if Kansas City can hold Sioux City out of the ninth, the Sioux Falls Canaries would have a one-game lead for that final playoff spot. Ball two strikes on Noah Marcello. Runner takes off. Payoff pitch is low and a stolen base. So that takes the double play, well, the conventional double play out of the equation. Now you get an out, so you would, what we call about trading an out for that base. And then you know what? You would trade another out for another base because the game would be over. But getting the out is the key. The key is Marcello for Tyler Jeans, and not an easy man to put away. The 2-2 pitch. Line foul. A lunging attempt by Kroon at third. Any way you can get this out, you take it. Slight breeze. Those winds have shifted a little bit. Again, more of a northerly flare, which is kind of blowing in from left and at times kind of blowing from left to right. Jeans takes a peek at runner at second, Ditter. And again, the 2-2 is hit to short, played by Tucapita Marcano. He'll just go get the out. That's trading out for that base. There's out number two. It's a major league player at short in Tucapita Marcano. Yeah, they got a runner in front of him. Does, you know, didn't panic. I'm not going to try to rush a throw to third to get the lead runner. I'm just going to go get the out. The out's more important than that runner going to third. Exactly right. Now, can you get Max Murphy? The pitch is a ground ball to short. It might be the game. Marcano has it. Pirouettes, throws a one-hopper, and the game is over. 6-3 on the putout, and this one is over tonight at Newman Outdoor Field. The Redhawks snap a five-game skid. They salvage one of the series, and the final regular season home game of the 26th season, the Redhawks win it 3-1. Well, the Redhawks needed that one, and Tyler Jeans able to get the out pitches. He induces three ground ball outs here in the ninth inning. Parker Harm ends up getting the win for the Redhawks. Great job tonight by Parker. Landon Barasa takes the loss. Your final line tonight, the Red Hawks, 3 runs on 6 hits. And 1 error. They left 3 on base. For Winnipeg, 1 run and 10 hits, no errors. They left 13 on base tonight. Again, Parker Harm, the win, he's 6-2. Barasa, the loss, he's 2-4. Tyler Jeans, the save, his 16th of the season. The game played in 2 hours and 24 minutes. A nice, quick game. Well pitched here at Newman. The Red Hawks are winners tonight at Newman Outdoor Field. We'll be back. We'll chat with the Red Hawks manager, Chris Coast, coming up next. 3-1 your final. Fargo-Moorhead wins it. This is Red Hawks baseball.
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3: I'm back at Newman Outdoor Field. The Fargo-Moorhead Red Hawks win it today by a final score of 3-1. As always, we're joined by Red Hawks manager, World Series champion, Hall of Famer Chris Coast, and Red Hawks snap a 5-game skid tonight. And Chris, what we saw out there tonight was a baseball game between two really good clubs, Coaster. Parker Harm was fantastic out of the gate. Barasa, we know about Landon. Jose got one up and out. All three are runs scored with 2 outs, Chris. The bullpen in and got it done between Beamer, Pelio, and Jeans. As a manager, Chris, you got to feel satisfied with this victory tonight.
11: Yeah, especially because of the pitching side of things, which if that continues to trend up like that, that's a good sign because, you know, we only had the 6 hits. We did what we had to do. Our offense is going to continue to get better. On paper, we have the best offense in the league, and we're just, you know, kind of stalled just a little bit. We did enough to win the game today, but our offense is going to continue to get dangerous every game, hopefully starting tomorrow. So the pitching was insanely good. You know, Parker Harm went out there, and it felt like he threw 200 pitches and, you know, battled through some adversity and you know, minimized some stuff. And, of course, that play from Jesus Lujano, in my opinion, is one of the best plays of the year because of the timing of it and the way we've been playing. And we needed a play like that so bad. So can't go without saying Jesus Lujano and that play that he made.
3: Well, we saw that tonight, too. You know, Lujano throwing out a runner at home plate, Chris, phenomenal. You know, Keyshawn Lynch had a nice play in center field tonight for Winnipeg as well. But you're right, Lujano coming in and able to just put something on that toss. And on the TV side, they're throwing it again. And he gets a runner thrown out at home. And back to Parker Harm, Chris Coast. You know, when pitchers are in situations, bases loaded, one out, and, you know, you're trying to get stuff done. Harm's the kind of guy, Chris, because he can strike people out. It's not that he's going to automatically get out of that jams like that, Chris, but because of his stuff, I'm sure you would say he has the stuff to get out of jams like that.
11: Yeah, because he has enough to strike out lefties, righties, it doesn't matter, and also get some soft contact. You know, the only time he really gets in trouble is when he just tends to throw a lot of pitches, and that's because, you know, he's certainly around the zone. I would argue that umpires just don't see him well enough to really sure. call a great game, and that's nothing against the umpires. That's more like there's a reason why he's successful against both lefties and righties. Hitters just don't see him very well, and umpires don't either. So, again, like if there was ABS or automatic strike zone, I think that would benefit Parker Harm more than almost any pitcher on the planet.
3: Chris, we'll leave on this tonight. Jose Surma before the game, general manager Carl Hoym, yourself out on the field presenting Jose with his home run derby championship ring. That was such a dramatic home run derby that took place at the All-Star game, Chris. And then Surma, as Surma does, goes out in homers tonight. What can you say about the big boy, Chris?
11: Yeah, that was pretty cool. You know, a lot of sport, you know, the home run derby and the celebration and all that stuff is great for the fans. It's great for Jose and an organization as well. I'll be honest with you, as much as I loved watching that home run, I loved watching Dylan Thomas barrel a few balls as well.
3: Yeah.
11: And he's standing out here, not even paying attention, but he's got his family in town. And nobody works harder than Dylan Thomas. And he didn't get any hits today, but boy, he starts to get hot. That's dangerous.
3: Yeah, to your point, DT lined a ball to center, pulled a ball to first. Ramoska made a play on. So I'm sure Daryl and Karen were thrilled, and it's always great to have the family up from Texas. Coaster, you've got your 50th win, and who knows, depending on the finish of the game in Kansas City, tomorrow might be an opportunity to clinch. But the mindset heading into Milwaukee, Chris, for the Final Four.
11: Well, just win tomorrow. You know, we're going to hop on the bus here shortly. Got a nice long trip, and it'll, you know, tonight's win will make that trip go a little bit better. We'll get some good sleep, and we'll sleep in, and probably won't even take any batting practice tomorrow. We played in Milwaukee enough. It's a turf field, probably take some ground balls. But once we take the field, it's whatever we got to do to win that game. We got Wicklander going tomorrow, and he's super motivated the way Krieger was 2 days ago and the way that Parker Harm was tonight. And then after that, then we got Eric Chalice. So, you know, we haven't been playing great lately, but we're also happy with the position we were able to put ourselves in to sustain kind of a cold streak like this. That's sometimes that gets overlooked. It's not that we have had an amazing season, but we've done enough to hopefully get through this with no issues and then qualify for the playoffs and then get dangerous. Because, again, you know, our offense on paper is the best in the league, and we've stalled, and we get hot with the offense, and we get the right pitchers out there. I don't know a team that matches up against us as well as we match up against them.
3: Well said. I was just handed a sheet of paper, Chris. Speaking of pitching, the Red Hawks have gone 22 straight innings without getting a leadoff batter on base, so that's pretty good stuff right there for your police department. Coaster, safe travels. We will chat with you tomorrow as you get set to face Milwaukee. Congrats on the win tonight, Chris.
11: You got it, Jack. Enjoy that UND football.
3: You got it, brother. Chris Coast, Red Hawks manager, Hall of Famer, World Series champion. Red Hawks win it tonight 3-1. That scoreboard portion, pretty important. We'll tackle that coming up next and kind of reshape the scene in the American Association. 3-1 the final. Postgame show continues in a moment. This is Red Hawks baseball.
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15: For as long as we can remember, the diamond is where legends are made. But you didn't think we were just here to talk about baseball, did you? We enjoy watching a legend in the making as much as the next person. But we like to take things up a notch and add a grain belt beer to the mix. You know, the one with a diamond on it. So next time you're witnessing the pitching duel of your life, an all-out slugfest, or just a good hometown game, go for the diamond beer. It's grain belt.
3: Here's a ground ball, base into right field. This could get a run in. Fielded by Lujano. Lujano's going home. Here's a throw. Here's the tag. He's out at home. Jesus Lujano guns down Giantino Trump. And that's all for the Gold Eyes here in the top of the sixth inning. What a play by Jesus Lujano, the toy cannon in right field. Yeah, that's what you heard. Chris Coase talked about that. Obviously, it was a large play in that, but they're all big when the margin is small, and the margin against good teams like Winnipeg is always small. Winnipeg has the capability of erasing deficits, and so all of that is fantastic, and that was a big play for Jesus Lujano. That happened in the top of the sixth inning, and that would have put a run across. So nicely done there. Great job, Dallas. And Jack, getting those highlights on that. We do have a couple of finals to report tonight. In the American Association, let's start in Chicago, where the Chicago Dogs able to get a victory over Kane County tonight by a score of 8-4. So the Dogs get their 30th win of the season. Kane County drops to 52-43. Chicago defeating Kane County 8-4. The Milwaukee Milkmen, who the Red Hawks face tomorrow, they fall to Lincoln by a score of 5-4 tonight. So the Salt Dogs get a win, and they're 42nd of the year. Milwaukee drops to 39 on the year. 57 and 39 on the season. Other games that have gone final, Sioux Falls has defeated Cleburne tonight 6-5. So with that win, the Canaries at 500 at 48-48. Now the big question is, what is Sioux City going to do? Are they going to be even with the Canaries again and tied for fourth going into the final four games of the season? Well, they were down 5-4 heading into the top of the ninth inning, and currently Kansas City has a 5-4 lead. Sioux City has runners on first and third with two outs in the top of the ninth inning. So, again, if the Monarchs get that final out, Sioux Falls goes to fourth, and Sioux City drops to fifth place, a game behind the Canaries. That's how tight that one is. And with the four games coming up for each of those teams, I mentioned Sioux City heads on the road to Lake Country. Sioux Falls stays at home. They will face Lincoln. And again, if it does come to a tie between Sioux Falls and Sioux City, the Canaries have the tiebreaker over Sioux City. The Red Hawks are the win today, 50-46. Winnipeg with the loss today drops to 53-33. Can the Red Hawks catch Winnipeg? That's the question. The top two teams get the opening round playoff home field advantage, meaning you get two possibly at home if needed, but you're on the road first. The answer to that question is yes, the Red Hawks can catch Winnipeg. The Red Hawks, who are three games behind Winnipeg, if the Red Hawks were to go to Milwaukee and just start packing wins and the Gold Eyes go to Kansas City and lose, then you'd find the Red Hawks in second place. Right now, probability-wise, you're looking at a potential, third-place type finish for Fargo-Moorhead, which would put them at home next Wednesday. We're getting ahead of ourselves when we talk that way, but that is that's the situation on that. So, again, as Chris Coe says, we are just worried about winning our game coming up tomorrow against Milwaukee, and having Patrick Wicklander would be big. It has gone final in Kansas City. The Monarchs defeat Sioux City 5-4. So that puts the Sioux City Explorers now one game behind Sioux Falls. Sioux City drops to fifth. Sioux Falls alone in fourth. Top four make the postseason. We'll come back. We'll take a look at the final highlights and look ahead to our action coming up tomorrow. Final tonight from Newman. Fargo-Moorhead 3, Winnipeg 1, the postgame show. This is Red Hawks Baseball.
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3: Payoff pitch. Swing! And a miss. He struck him out. Big time strikeout for Mason Pelio. Big time strikeout for Pelio. Boy, did the Red Hawks need that. And that's what you want to see right there. The Red Hawks, you know, getting out early. Obviously got a great quality start from Parker Harm tonight. And then the bullpen. Beamer into Pelio, into Jeans. And that's kind of the way. And you hear Chris Coe says, the manager, you love to see that. Then, from the plate, you know, guys like Dylan Thomas, he singled out. Even though DT didn't have a hit today, he hit the ball hard a couple of times. That's a great sign that the swing is feeling good, seeing it. Sermo homers tonight, you'll hear that in a moment. The Red Hawks win it tonight by a final score of 3-1 over Winnipeg. Before we set the stage for the upcoming final series of the regular season, we'll take a look at how this one unfolded tonight. Now, Landon Barasa, he's been good for the Winnipeg Goldeyes for quite some time. So the Red Hawks knew they were facing a good one tonight in Winnipeg. But for Parker Harm, who got the start, you talk about confidence that a manager has in an arm, and Parker Harm certainly has earned that tonight this season for Fargo-Moorhead. So Harm retired the Goldeyes 1-2-3 in the first, and retired the Goldeyes in the second. It was the bottom of the second inning where the Red Hawks would get some runs, and in Red Hawk fashion, you know, this is a dangerous hitting team. Two outs, Sermo lined out, Clark grounded out. But then Matt Kroon kind of started the ball rolling. That domino effect, hitting is contagious. Kroon singles a two-out single to center. Tucapita Marcano comes in, a two-out single to right. Now you've got first and second. And with runners in first and second, Juan Fernandez drives home the first run tonight for Fargo-Moorhead. One ball, one strike, and Fernandez, and Jimmy sends the ball. Get down, base hit, Juan Fernandez. Matt Kroon scores, and the Red Hawks lead it 1-0 here at Newman. Obviously a good sign when the Hawks can just deliver with two outs, and they showed that there, but they weren't done. You know, no sooner did Fernandez get a base hit, And Brian Fuentes said, you know what? I'm not even going to wait for two pitches. I'm going to try to ambush that first one. And it was a good call by Fuentes in that same second inning. And Brian Fuentes the batter, and Fuentes sends it to left field. That's a base hit. That might get another run in. Marcano rounding third. The Red Hawks have reeled off four consecutive hits, and they lead it 2-0 here in the bottom of two. All right, that's just a good work right there. Now, those are numbers 6, 7, 8, 9 in the lineup. But Kroon, Marcano, Fernandez, Fuentes, hit, hit, hit, hit, and boom, the Hawks led 2-0. And what would a night like tonight be, the final regular season home game, without one of the big guns doing something big? And we spent a lot of time talking about Jose Sermo. We've thrown a lot of shirts that say track it down Marge out of the booth. Didn't know if tonight was going to be a night because you had a wind blowing in. And once again, in Red Hawks fashion, two outs again, bottom three. And that man, Jose Sermo, did it again. That's quite a career. It's a Hall of Fame career. Uh-oh! He sends one high and deep. Is it number 32 to right field? It is clearing on right Boulevard. Marge trucking town. Number 32 for the Sermonator. And the Red Hawks have taken a 3-0 lead. How about that? Jose Sermo left no doubt, and there's just a lot of barrel in that bat and a lot of muscle behind that. And Jose loves hitting here at Newman, loves hitting anywhere, really. But he pulled that ball to right field, and here at Newman, when that flight takes off like that, there's no question. The only place is it's going to end either on Albright Boulevard, across the street, or into a parking lot. And Sermo crushes a home run to right. That made it 3-0, and Harm continued to do his work. Harm got out of a jam in the fourth inning when Winnipeg had bases loaded and one out, but he got a strikeout and a flyout to end that inning. He handed the ball off to the seventh inning, so Harm goes six. Beamer comes out in the seventh and yields one unearned run, I might add, in the seventh inning. That made it 3-1 on a Dittert singled, stole second, moved to third on an error, and scored on a ground ball out. That made it 3-1. But Beamer looked good. Mason Pelio, you heard the big strikeout coming back in. He had an inning of work, striking out three. And then Tyler Jeans came on in the ninth inning, yielded a one-out single in the ninth inning, but no runs in the ninth. And Jeans comes on and collects the save. So pretty clean game today. Judging by the time also of it, when you're playing 224 in a game, that is unbelievably quick, and that's because we had ball in play, some strikeouts, some outs, and a lot of strikes today in this game. Final line score, Hawks 3 runs, 6 hits, 1 error. They left just 3 on base tonight. For the Goldeyes, 1 on 10 hits, no errors, left Baker's dozen, 13 on base tonight. The winning pitcher, Parker Harm, and Parker goes to 6-2 on the season. Landon Barranza, the loss, he drops to 2-4. Tyler Jeans, his 16th save of the season. One home run tonight, you heard it, Jose Sermo, his 32nd home run, which is continues to be a new single-season record for Fargo-Moorhead. 2992 the attendance today, 2,992, and 224 paid to see it. So once again, to set the stage coming up tomorrow, Patrick Wicklander, Wick Flair, Wick Nasty on the hill tomorrow night for Fargo-Moorhead against the Milwaukee Milkmen. The first pitch is slated for 6:30. We'll be on the air at 6:10 with the pregame show. Milwaukee will throw Juan Diaz. So Diaz looked strong in his start against the Red Hawks here at Newman, and then was knocked around a little bit in his next start. So Diaz on the mound, a lefty going for Milwaukee tomorrow. And imagine the Red Hawks will see Wicklander go. Eric Chalice would be part of that rotation, I'd imagine, as well. We'll see where Chris Coast goes, because this is where it depends on. If you punch your ticket and you can't increase your positioning, and you know where you're going to be in the postseason as far as the seating, then you can kind of adjust your rotation. So there's a lot of TBDs to be determined, if you will, at this juncture. We do know Patrick Wicklander will go tomorrow night for Fargo-Moorhead. Juan Diaz will pitch for Milwaukee. So join us, won't you? 6:10, the pregame show on Saturday, by the way. Again, this is where Jack's schedules mesh. I'll have a football game to broadcast on Saturday. Tom Wynn will have the call, the voice of Milwaukee. You'll hear Tom on Saturday, but I'll be with you tomorrow night, Sunday, and Monday for Red Hawks baseball. Great job tonight. The Big D, Dallas Corral, producing our broadcast today. Had a lot of help for up-and-coming producer Diamond Jack Simon back in that flagship studio. Eli Swanson, the entire crew here at Newman Outdoor Field, they do such terrific job here from Cameron to Sydney to Bob Roars, the PA voice, to had Teresa on today, and Angel, all the folks here, Caden. 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For our brand manager of 740 The Fan, Derek Hansen, our chief engineer, Al Murray, and for Chris Coast, who joined us in the pre and the post, I'm Jack Michaels, repeating our final score tonight from Newman Outdoor Field. It was Fargo-Moorhead 3, Winnipeg 1. 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
20: In college football, points have come at a premium inside Bobby Dodd. Georgia Tech, narrow 10-7 lead over Coach Prime's Buffs. Early fourth quarter, we'll certainly keep you posted on that one. But let's start by turning back the clock, why don't we? It's early April, and it's 2 o'clock in the morning in downtown Indianapolis. About 3 hours before, Michigan had won the national championship in basketball. There's still confetti on the court out at Lucas Oil Stadium. This is the time where a handful of national college media types, they're turning in. And for many of them, their so longs to each other sounded something like this. We'll see you in Baton Rouge, first weekend of September. See you in Baton Rouge. See you at LSU. We all knew then that Clemson-LSU would be the main event of week one. And now, we're on the doorstep. And on the doorstep, nothing feels close to the hype week one of college football than what we're going to see inside Death Valley at around 7 o'clock, 7:30 Eastern time Saturday night. It's the rare instance where the spicy side stories are actually more interesting than the game itself. This game features a double-digit point spread. And by the way, those spicy side stories, they just get spicier and spicier by the day. At the start of the week, the knives were out for Lane Kiffin. Another Vanity Fair story drops that's documenting Lane's interest, shall we say, in SEC co-ed sorority types. at some of the establishments in Tuscaloosa and in Oxford. That's putting it lightly. And then Dabo Swinney steps to the lectern, and he was sitting fastball when he was asked about Lane taking in NFL camp players. Here's how that sounded.
0: I actually got to go watch practice early June for the Browns, so I'm probably going to get turned in for tampering. I don't know. That's where we are. I don't blame the kids and people trying to take advantage of the system. I just think it's embarrassing where we are with college football. And we've been there for a while, so it didn't. I just keep my energy, my focus on, and my energy on the things that I control and the things that matter, and that's these kids here and our team. But you know, all that outside stuff, I mean, we just kind of, no pun intended, we just stay in our lane, you know, here at Clemson.
20: Oh. Think absolutely pun intended. Think that's the definition of pun intended, Dabo. But it got even crazier today. So that's the start of the week. It got even crazier today. The SEC filed suit against against LSU, one of its members, trying to prevent them from having former NFL camp players being on the rosters that are due Friday. But in the last couple hours, a judge granted LSU a stay to allow the two players on their team to be eligible for the season, be eligible even for Saturday night. That's in time for, again, the rosters being due. Controversy has become par for the course for LSU this offseason. Lane had the regrettable comments in the first Vanity Fair story, talking about some of the culture surrounding Oxford and Ole Miss. There was the DJ Pickett, Jaden Daniels situation. And let's not forget, LSU also has controversies left and right with Will Wade, Kim Mulkey. They just don't care down there in Baton Rouge about such things. But getting to the actual football game, this is the piece that's getting lost amid all the conversation, amid all the hubbub. The one thing that is guaranteed when Clemson faces LSU, overreaction, dramatic overreaction in the aftermath. This is guaranteed. If LSU wins and looks strong, oh, it's the death of college football. It's that nonsense that we're seeing a ton tonight. Look at the payroll. There are no guardrails, yada, yada. If Lane Kiffin loses his LSU debut in Baton Rouge at night as a double-digit favorite, we talk about the knives being out earlier this week. The pitchforks might be out after one game among LSU fans, especially considering how he exited Oxford, Ole Miss last season. If Clemson loses the game, the SEC media mafia is going to have the chopper loaded for Dabo Swinney. Pow! There's a large faction of the college football, let's say, ecosystem that seems invested in Dabo's downfall. Getting to the X's and O's. This game is going to be decided by whichever offensive line performs better. So if you're wondering what's most important with the football game, the two best units in this matchup are LSU's front seven and Clemson's front seven. While the Tigers added a potential top 10 pick and Jordan Seaton from Colorado playing left tackle over there, the O-line's still a question mark with the Tigers, as is Sam Levitt's health coming off of injury. There is a case for the Clemson offense. Nobody has a book on Chris Fazina, who was named the starter this week, and that's by design. And bringing Chad Morris back, we kind of don't know what the look is going to be. Is it going to be more heavy run than what we saw with Garrett Riley the last few years? Also, the Tigers, this is the best group of receivers that they've had in a long time. Honestly, this game could look a lot like the game we saw when these teams met at the other Death Valley in South Carolina. LSU won the game like it is favored to do this weekend, but it was a 17-10 rock fight. And there is a chance that that's on the board when LSU meets Clemson Saturday night this week. But overreaction's guaranteed, and what's also a guarantee, this is the main event of the week, the main event week one of college football. Denton Day is the producer of this program. We've got Oliver Popular taking your phone calls at 310-840-4910 if you want in. And tonight is the night that we start handing out picks for the NFL season. We're less than a week away from the Seahawks and Patriots kicking it off. So it's time for us to hand out predictions. And we're asking you tonight, even in the chat, if you're chiming in on YouTube at Westwood One Sports Night there or on X at the Westwood One page or at Josh Graham Show, send us in your boldest predictions regarding the NFC. The NFC, give us your boldest prediction. We'll do the AFC tomorrow. Your boldest NFC predictions at 310-840-4910. And let's start by talking about the team that is the most hyped going into this NFL season. A lot of folks have already written off every other team not named the LA Rams to get to the Super Bowl out of the NFC. Heck, some say just give them the trophy now after at the start of the week Aaron Donald announced his return. But certainly the Super Bowl is not a lock. And neither is the NFC. And tonight, this might be considered a bold take, we're saying the Rams aren't even a lock to win their division, the NFC West. There's this idea that LA doesn't have any flaws, and frankly, it's absurd. Matthew Stafford is 39. He has a checkered injury history. If he goes down, they don't have a solid veteran backup to do, say, what Nick Foles did with that loaded Eagles roster in 2017. Stetson Bennett isn't that. Ty Simpson is a rookie. A quarterback's best friends generally are a strong offensive line and great skill weapons. But the LA O-line, it's sketchy. That is a question mark. The top skill guys, Puka Nacua, he's had his fair share of problems this offseason. You can call him a head case, and people would probably nod along. And Devontae Adams turns 34 this year. Are we sure, with absolute certainty, that that side of the ball is going to hold its end of the bargain? Yeah, the defense looks incredible. But let's not forget about the offensive questions. And this is the piece that people will mock you if you bring up. Special teams. They might have the worst specialists in the league. You can look at the LA Rams going back to like Roman times, talking about Troy and talking about Achilles. And we know the story of Achilles. You are dipped in the water that makes you invincible except for his what? His heel that were exposed because that's what his mom held him by when dipping him into the water. Well, what if that Achilles heel happens to be the Rams special teams? That they're locked in a close game when it matters most, and you're having to lean on 6 foot, 245-pound thicker kicker Harrison Nevis, or the pride of Wingate University, Ethan Evans, punting for you. Not great. Not great. Focusing on the Rams competition. Both the Seahawks and the 49ers, they could absolutely win this division. Are we forgetting how good Seattle was last year? You know, the champions. Sam Darnold had a mediocre season. He led the NFL in picks. And they still went 14-3 and won the Super Bowl. They won it in a rout. The Patriots weren't close. So while they lost some guys, they kind of were way ahead of the pack. Meanwhile, the San Francisco 49ers, they might be the most underrated team in the league. They went 12-5 without Nick Bosa and Fred Warner. They won a playoff game without George Kittle either. All those guys are back, which means you have to think they're going to win more games. Like, imagine if they had that Dejon Love guy on their team, running routes in the sand at receiver. It would honestly be surprising if three teams in this division weren't making the playoffs. It would be surprising to see one of these teams probably get the bye in the NFC because of how they're going to beat each other up. But here's the other certainty from the NFC West, if we're going to go division by division tonight. The Arizona Cardinals are going to finish last. While there's a question of who's going to finish first between those three teams, and we could debate that, the Cardinals are going to finish last, and they might be the worst team in the NFL. Because before you even get off the bus, before you even focus on the roster and the coaching staff, there's no hope for them winning this year. Not in this division, not with a bad GM, Imani Azenfort, not with a cheap ownership, the Bidwells. Then you get to the coach, and then you get to the quarterback, and it's a rookie head coach in Mike LaFleur, and it's Jacoby Brissett, who's backed up by Gardner Minshew and Carson Beck. By mid-November, they're going to be in full tank mode, and that's probably going to be a story this year. When you have a generational college class expected to come next year, 18-game, 18-week schedule, you're probably going to have more teams tanking than usual, and the Arizona Cardinals are a prime candidate for that. So we are asking the question tonight. What is your boldest prediction regarding the NFC specifically? That's what we're asking tonight. 310-840-4910 if you want in on the program. And we'll be getting to your comments tonight on our YouTube channel, Westwood One Sports Night. Be sure to chime in there. It's where you can watch the show in addition to listening to it. Also, we've got the podcast feeds at Westwood One Sports Night as well, if you prefer the audio version of things, Apple Podcasts and Spotify. However, and wherever you're listening or watching, greatly appreciate that. B-Dot, a guest on the program, a lot of college football that we're going to get to, in addition to your bold predictions for the NFC at 310-840-4910. On night one of week one, we might have already seen the biggest upset in college football this year. And that's next on Westwood One Sports Night. The wait is over. 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

0: went to bed. 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
3: An incomplete product, an unfinished product who needs some good coaching, needs someone to stay on him and teach him how to do this like a pro, and honestly, kind of fix some of his fatal flaws. Like he held on to the ball too long last year. He tried to make the hero play instead of taking the layup more times than not, and he didn't throw the ball downfield. I get asked that question all the time. What's the number one difference between why it worked for Jaden Daniels and why it didn't work for Caleb Williams? You can go all over the board here with coaches being fired, horrible offensive line, all of that. Jaden Daniels takes chances. He takes shots down the field that Caleb Williams was just averse to for a number of reasons. I think that got to be coached into him from Ben Johnson. You've got to be in charge, and you've got to be an efficient first and second down offense, and that starts with the quarterback.
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3: Happy to chat with Courtney Cronin. Of course, Ben Johnson is a Chicago Cubs fan, right? 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
4: Good question. 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
4: 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Barring something that's an absolute disaster, which the Bears have had up at the podium quite a lot of during the Matt Eberflus era, I think that they handled this about as well as you could have.
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7: We are the NFHS. 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
10: You know what's scarier than hippos? 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
12: But when you, by the way, back to the hippo. 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
12: Thing.
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11: just
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11: You'd be gone
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11: My son has a couple of like plush hippos, and it, as Max was saying, it's like the cutest thing ever. 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
12: 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Yeah. 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
10: Lions. 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
12: Of course. They will rip your face off. 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
5: The magic of college football. Night one. Week one of the college football season. And you have Colorado leading a game-winning touchdown drive in the final minute, then winning on a blocked field goal. You have a 29.5-point underdog in UMass winning at Rutgers tonight by 16. And Rutgers still follows through with a fireworks show after the game. Maybe the saddest fireworks show in the history of fireworks shows. In 15 minutes, we're going to deliver picks for all four NFC divisions and tell you the three wild card teams as well. Tell us what your boldest NFC prediction is. 310-840-4910. And let's go to Jake, who's in New Orleans, who wants in. Jake, what's your bold prediction?
6: Hey, what's going on? Thanks so much for having me on the show. I just want to say that I think the Saints have a real shot at winning the South this year, and I wouldn't be surprised in the slightest. I think out of all the other teams, Carolina's probably got the best chance of putting up some sort of fight there with their defense.
5: Hey, Jake, if I told you, as a sneak peek for our division champs, I agree with you. I think the Saints are going to win the division.
6: I think if the defense can hold it together, it's not a far cry. Tyler Shuck showed us a lot at the end of the season last year. The Falcons got nothing at quarterback. The Bucs probably take a step back. I love Baker. I do want to say whoever wins the North, I'm not really seeing them going past winning the North. I think either the Cowboys, the Seahawks, or the Rams probably take the NFC. Mm-hmm. But as far as the South goes, I'm feeling pretty good about the home team.
5: Who dat? Love the call. Appreciate
6: also, whoever
5: that.
6: Picked the Texans and the, who was it?
5: The Cowboys.
6: I'm sorry,
5: yeah.
6: The Washington Cowboys football team. yeah, dude, absolutely insane. Put your house on that and be homeless. It's crazy.
5: Hey, we asked for bold predictions. That's all we asked for, and it was pretty bold to say that the Redskins were going to go to the Super Bowl. Mm-hmm. I want to double down in New Orleans. You could do that. They've got the casino over there. It's right across the street. Forget the name of the seafood place. It's right across the street from the casino in downtown New Orleans. It's got a crab as the logo. I'm going to look that up as we go to Joel in New Orleans, because it might be the best oysters I've ever had in my life. Joel, what's your bold take from New Orleans?
7: Yeah, I'm doubling down on my guy Jake from NOLA. I think the Saints are definitely going to win the NFC South. I don't really think it's that bold of a prediction. I think Tyler Shuff, whatever his name is, Shaw, however you pronounce
5: shuck.
7: It.
5: Shuck, like shuck. Shucking oysters. Shuck.
7: There you go, shuck them oysters. Yeah, he's going to shuck the NFC South. I think that the Saints' defense, honestly, is what wins them the NFC South. I think if you win your division, you get a home playoff game, correct?
5: True.
7: All right. I I'm going to go as far as to say the Saints win one playoff game this year, a home playoff game in the Dome, and bring the Dome back to glory.
5: All right. Appreciate the call. I found the name of the seafood restaurant, Drago's. Drago's Seafood Restaurant. Best oyster I ever had. Across the street from the Caesars. I think it's Caesars, the casino that's down there in downtown New Orleans. 310-840-4910. Do want to pass this along from a media perspective. This week, we were reminded of the power of journalism. More than anything else. This week reminded us that in sports, journalism still matters a great deal. First, it was Pablo Torre's reporting that almost single-handedly elicited the largest punishment levied in NBA history. An owner being banned from his building and team for a year, and then five first-round draft picks as well. You look at the 35-page report that the independent firm put together. First line, they're citing the podcast's findings from September 3rd, exactly a year ago, when they broke that news initially. That's power, that journalism. Today, local reporting in Raleigh, North Carolina, officially ended Mike Lombardi's tenure as the general manager of the Tar Heels. He was on leave. Today he resigned. Why did he resign? Because local television affiliate, or local television station, WRAL, had new revelations about the investigation that North Carolina was doing into Mike Lombardi. And this is from their report. Quote, his announcement came hours after WRAL questioned university officials about the investigation. Lawyers hired the conduct, or lawyers hired to conduct the investigation, were questioned about whether defensive coordinator Steve Belichick used drugs on the job or provided drugs to at least one player, and separately about whether a member of UNC's recruiting staff had a sexual relationship with a player, people familiar with the investigation told WRAL. Lawyers also asked about possible sexual relationships between assistant coaches and recruiting staff. The people said the nature of the questions posed in the last few weeks, it provided a widening scope of the ongoing probe, and Mike Lombardi was right at the center of it. Not a coincidence that those questions started to get asked, and then he resigns. It could sink Bill Belichick's son, Steven, too, who's been away, they say, due to an illness, a health concern that has him away from the team. Not a good night for Bill Belichick's Tar Heels. They won last Saturday, but tonight I was out in Winston-Salem watching Wake Forest football play Akron, and the Tar Heels quarterback from last year, Gio Lopez, looked really good. A lot better than he did in Chapel Hill a year ago, which is quite the indictment on Bill Belichick for promoting Freddie Kitchens to be the offensive coordinator, and quite an indictment on Freddie Kitchens, who Baker Mayfield aptly on mic one time called him an idiot. 310-840-4910. Let's get another bold prediction in here. How about we go to Joel? Or we just went to Joel, didn't we? In New Orleans? How about we go to Hendo? He's in Chicago. Hendo, what's your bold prediction?
8: Hey, can you hear me all right?
5: Yeah.
8: All right, cool. I'm using AirPods for the first time ever doing this. How's it going? Winston-Salem? Love it. Little sister lives out there. Wake Forest? Booyah.
5: Booyah. What's your prediction?
8: All right, so you want bold prediction?
5: I do. That's the question.
8: Chicago Bears, Super Bowl champion.
5: Gotta be.
8: And it's not, and it's, okay, so it's not because of Caleb Williams. He knows, right?
5: Well, I think we lost you, sadly. I think the AirPods might have done you in, but we got the hot Bears taken there. And that's what's most important. One more state represented, Dan in New Jersey. Dan, you've got 30 seconds. I wanted to get you in before the end of the hour. What's your bold prediction, Dan?
9: All right, before I say this, I just want to say I'm a Steelers fan so we don't get Cowboys all of their panties in a bunch.
5: I got you.
9: I believe the Eagles will play the Bengals in the Super Bowl this year.
5: Eagles-Bengals?
9: Yeah, absolutely. And I have to push back on your Cowboys thing real quick,
5: okay,
9: with Dak in the playoffs. you didn't weren't putting on anything on Dak, but he threw two picks early in that game. One was a pick six, and the other one put the Packers
5: inside
9: the
5: five. Yeah,
9: the
5: Green Bay game from 3 years ago.
9: Yeah, the Green Bay game. I'm sorry. And he pretty much handed them 14 points. They lost by 16. I mean, that's a big part of that.
5: Okay, so, I appreciate the call. I'm up against it, but I think that qualifies as a hotter AFC take than an NFC take to say that the Bengals will be playing the Eagles in the Super Bowl. But we do have time for those AFC takes tomorrow, in addition to Free For All Friday. How about we pick all the division champs in the NFC? Next.
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10: This is Westwood One Sports Night. Here's Josh Graham.
11: For those who don't know, in addition to being the most entertaining guest in sports talk, BDOT is also a diehard Dallas Cowboys fan. Dot, we've been fielding bold NFC takes from across the country tonight, but no take might have been bolder than yours truly saying the Dallas Cowboys would win the NFC, get back to their first Super Bowl in over 30 years. How does that hit you?
12: It teased me off, pisses me off like nobody's business, Josh.
11: Upsets you?
12: Yeah, it upsets me to no end. Yeah, because, see, the national audience doesn't recognize and doesn't understand that I know you. And you're a jinx.
11: Yeah, it's not true.
12: And that's absolutely true. Tell the people the last time you had a team that you were rooting for that won something. Like, you started at the beginning and were rooting for them. When was the last time the Orioles won something, Josh? Exactly. You claim you don't have a college basketball. You claim you don't have a football. You play in the weeds with all these
11: The Carolina things. Hurricanes are Stanley Cup champions.
12: Oh, my gosh. Oh, my gosh. All right, I'll give you that.
11: This is the year. Dot, listen. Hold one sec. Here's the case. Listen.
12: I don't like it.
11: The New York Knicks. The Indiana Hoosiers. Mm-hmm. Sam Darnold. The Big Ten Conference in basketball. This has been the year of the improbable, B-Dot.
12: Yeah.

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16: You hanging in there, Zecco?
17: Yes, sir.
16: Good.
17: Yeah.
16: Your mama doing okay?
17: Yeah. It's been a tough couple of days.
18: But. Hard to lose your puppy,
19: yeah,
18: man.
19: Sorry, Zach.
20: Yeah, sorry, buddy.
19: Yeah, it sucks.
17: I found out my brother was on the at the Gopher football game yesterday as well, via him being on the scoreboard.
18: Are you serious?
17: I was like, oh.
18: Look at that. Man.
19: So you guys are close?
20: Great communication in the family. Yeah.
18: That's all right. You know.
19: Yeah, whatever. Out. You know. You weren't his plus one. Hey, what a difference a day makes. Remember a day or so ago, we're like, hey, what's up with Wheel of Fortune guy? Like, you know, did he get a little mouthy? Did he yell at a flight attendant? Like, you know, what's the big deal? He got in trouble on a flight. Did you see the update?
18: I meant to read it, but I did not. What did he do?
19: Why don't we see a live reaction? Why don't you Google quickly the update? Because we just heard he had an incident on a plane, and that Wheel of Fortune has like scrubbed him from the rest of the season. And he's suspended, and I'm like, Jesus, what did he do? Did he, like, you know, grab a flight attendant's rear end or something?
18: Did he check her oil as she walked by?
19: Did he say something inappropriate? What happened? Right. And he apparently was wearing a Wheel of Fortune jacket at the time.
21: Did he not say it's okay, we're on the same team?
19: Well, I would argue a lot of those are much better than what's being currently reported.
18: She could see his laptop during the flight. But she saw disturbing messages and images in a chat room that appeared to involve... Oh, my.
19: Yep. Whoopsies.
18: You just never can tell, can you?
19: Nope.
21: Nope.
19: You know what kind of psychopath does that in general, right? Let's just stop there. Full stop. If you're... By the way, we're talking about underage people here is the allegation. Yep. If you're doing that in general, you're a psycho.
21: Psycho.
19: He's doing it on a plane. He's in a chat room on a plane and just going, nobody's going to look over my shoulder.
21: Yep.
19: What if they do, you dummy? I mean, I'm glad they did.
21: Yeah.
19: Right? Lock him up and throw away the key. Yeah.
21: His friends will find it.
19: Where are you going to throw the key? His friends will find it. Even if you
21: put it on the side, scale it. How far are you going to get it? 10, 15 feet tops. Good bit.
19: Lock him up and throw away the key.
21: He's out walking the streets.
19: I wish those excuse me everybody guys were on that flight.
21: Yeah.
19: Just so they could stand up. Yeah. Excuse me everybody.
21: Yeah.
19: Well, there goes Wheel of Fortune guy.
18: Damn.
19: I know. He's done.
21: Yeah.
19: Good.
21: It's over. Correct. Good.
18: Damn.
19: Allegedly.
21: Damn. Allegedly. Well said, Corliss.
18: Said he was just investigating some things that he'd been told about.
19: Yep. His attorney says he was there by mistake. You know how you accidentally stumble across a pedophilia website or chat room?
18: You stay there for an hour.
19: Yep. Right, and you're asking questions and talking to people. You know how we all accidentally stumble into those once in a while, right?
20: Who hasn't been there?
19: Yeah. What a logical response from the attorney.
21: Didn't we do a story once where the guy said his cat walked over his computer and that caused him to be on one?
19: Yeah, we also did a story once about a guy who walks his cat.
21: Yeah.
18: Yeah, that's not quite the same.
21: Yeah, not quite the same. Different alley, Corliss.
19: Still psychotic.
21: Yeah.
19: Much different way. A lot less evil. It's actually pretty nice, right? Get the cat outside. A little fresh air for the cat, you know? I don't know if the cat loves the leash, but a lot of people that get leashed don't like it, right?
21: You have
19: to have a safe word.
21: I know a few people like to be leashed, right, Hogsteady?
19: Yeah, but you have to have a safe word. In case it gets dicey.
18: Yeah.
19: Like buttermilk or
18: and
19: something.
18: We messed that up, by the way, he and his dad and I.
19: Mm-hmm.
18: Because our safe word is hit me harder.
21: Oh, my.
18: And so I get confused.
21: Your safe word is
19: Papa. It almost always is some kind of a breakfast food, just so it's clear that you're changing topics.
18: And we changed it to I'm almost there. Oh, and I never can. I'm like, what are you saying? Mm. Safe words.
21: You guys are great together.
18: Thanks. That's sweet of you. You always say that.
21: Yeah.
18: It's weird, too, because the picture I send you, I'm surprised that's your reaction. Yeah. You guys want some leftovers?
21: The what?
19: Oh, wait, so you don't want to keep talking about Jim Thornton's message boards?
18: Jim?
21: The leftovers.
19: I didn't know that guy's name until
18: I didn't either.
19: 48 hours ago.
18: I never thought about the person being a person. You know what I mean?
20: No.
19: Right.
18: This is an update we didn't get to yesterday. I'm sure you've heard by now, but just in case you're wondering, Lionel Richie is out of the hospital. Mm. And after all the people dying lately, I was like, well, I guess he went and he ain't never coming back. But he's out, which is good. He's back home in Los Angeles, 77 years old, and apparently doing great. So we knew he had a problem when he was here in town, and then he was on stage a couple days ago again, went straight to the hospital, and that looked like It wasn't going well, but it looks like he's all right for now. Surge number one. Do you guys know what squishy toys are?
19: Oh, my gosh. Are you kidding me? I have a 12-year-old.
18: Never heard of them?
21: No, I do not know.
19: Neato hunting is maybe the most popular thing for that age group.
18: Isn't that what Jim Thornton was doing?
19: No, that was pedo.
21: Oh.
19: No, Neato hunting or squishy hunting or dumpling hunting, they all freaking love it. It's just...
21: dumplings whale.
19: They trade them. It is gigantic.
18: Well, you should know about this, sir. Saucy, you got a little one.
21: Yeah. He's too busy watching Toy Story and pointing at his grandpa last night and saying, Bupa. And the tail sobbed.
19: Maybe that should be the new safe word.
18: Yeah.
21: Bupa?
19: Sure.
18: Good question.
21: Hockey calls him grandpa.
18: Kirkwood Mall in Bismarck, North Dakota, saw a line of fans out the door as a new shipment arrived this week of those toys. They cost a few dollars. Fans are lining up to find their favorite ones and make trades online. Some stores are limiting the number of squishies can purchase at a time. Some shoppers have formed local groups to help people figure out where they can find them and track them down. I don't even know what they look like. Look at me.
19: A whole bunch of different shapes.
18: Yeah. Yeah. I put squishy in. Am I going to get?
19: No.
18: Okay.
21: No. And it's N-E-E-D-O-H. I didn't know that. I thought it was like neat dough.
0: Nikki's had to stand in lines to get the right ones for Gianna. When they came out, I do not remember which ones.
19: Yeah, then some of the classic Neatos look like ice cubes. There's another squishy that's super popular that looks like a stick of butter.
0: Yeah.
18: Oh, is that what that is?
19: Yeah.
21: Oh, yeah.
18: Okay.
19: You've seen that?
18: I've seen that in displays.
19: At Patina?
21: Gummy bear?
18: At Patina, sure.
21: Yeah, sure.
18: I almost bought one. I thought it was a real squish of butter. I was like, son of a bitch.
19: An adult, I would prefer that, right? Who doesn't love a giant stick of butter?
21: Yeah,
19: let's go.
0: Absolutely.
18: Yeah.
19: Put it on bagels.
18: But you never can tell.
19: Toast and whatnot.
18: What people are going to care about.
19: I know.
21: Oh, yeah.
19: I have no idea, and I've never asked Harper about this, but I want this has to be a social influencer origin story, right? Where did this start? Yeah. Like, how did it take off? Because who cares? It's just some squishy thing. I'm sure it's just like we had the, what the hell was that called? Fidget spinner?
21: Yeah.
0: Yeah. Oh,
19: right?
0: Yeah.
19: What was that whole genre called again?
18: Looked for a list of things that went crazy like this.
19: But yeah. What the hell are those things called?
18: Is it a pog?
21: Pogs weren't...
18: A fidget spinner?
19: No,
0: once
19: but like...
0: Pet Rock came out, I think anything was fair game.
18: Right. Well, coping mechanism for children with ADHD and anxiety.
19: Yeah, but what the hell is that thing called? Like, were you... Oh, how do I not know this phrase? Hang on.
18: Anyway, we also had Silly Bands, Pops, we had Squishmallows, we had Beanie Babies, of course.
21: Oh, yeah.
0: Oh, yeah.
18: Furby, Tamagotchis, Hatchimals, I don't know about that.
0: We had a couple of those. Yeah,
21: like a Furby bit.
0: It was an egg. I don't know if you knew what was going to come out of
18: it. Oh, that's right.
0: Yeah, our kids got into that for a little while.
19: Oh, maybe this is why I'm stumbling. Maybe they are just called fidget toys. Like literally things just, again, to keep people either distracted or lower anxiety. It's just something to fidget with.
0: Yeah, I've seen a lot of those.
19: How did I say fidget spinner and not come up with fidget toys?
0: A lot of those with the mental health community, obviously.
19: Oh, sure.
0: Yeah, using all kinds of different,
19: They're everywhere.
0: Designs, everything,
19: I think Harper has about 9,000 of them.
0: Yeah.
18: Man.
19: Maybe 8,000.
0: Any of them worth anything?
18: Nope.
19: No, but one time she because apparently they do this, she made me like, let's trade them. And I go, okay. So I sat down with her and she gave me a bunch of them and she had a bunch of them. And then we traded them. And I'm like, I don't understand this because all of these are going to end up back in your room. What are we doing now?
21: Yeah.
19: But essentially, that's what they do. They get online with their friends. Sometimes they actually trade them. But they also like to just pretend like, would you swap these three for those five? And I'm like, oh, this is essentially like... the kids' stock market.
0: There you go. Teaching about finance early.
21: That's sweet.
19: I swear to you, I did it once with her. And the very first trade, I'm like, all right, I'll okay this trade. Because I'm like, oh, there's no stakes here. And as soon as I said yes, she goes, I hustled you. This one's ripped. And I go, you are definitely my kid.
18: You grounded her, didn't you?
19: No, I was so proud of her. I'm like, well played. I didn't see that rip. She goes, yeah, this one doesn't squish anymore. It's ripped. You didn't notice. I go, and you got one past me.
21: Well done.
19: Well played.
0: Yeah. Proud of you.
19: Well played.
18: Yeah. My job here is done.
19: Yeah. If you can't spot the sucker in the first 30 minutes at the table, you're the sucker. So she got me.
21: Harper.
19: Yep, she got me. All right, Front Page Sports when the Power Trip Morning Show returns after this on The Fan.
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30: From the KFGO News Center, I'm Austin Erickson. A Fargo woman faces prostitution charges after being arrested in Bismarck Wednesday night. Court documents say police responded to a website ad with sexual images saying there would be a rare experience with a couple and included a phone number. An officer texted it, arranging to meet the couple at a hotel for an hour of sex for $260. Police were waiting when 36-year-old Martina Shelton and Gary Klang arrived. A lightning strike set an apartment garage on fire in Grand Forks Thursday afternoon. Crews went to the 1200 block of 55th Avenue South, finding heavy smoke and flames. They quickly put the fire out before it could extend past firewalls. A storm has destroyed the Skyview drive-in screen near Warren, Minnesota, leading to the business being closed for the season. And Minnesota veterans receive Purple Heart medals. Family members and military leaders honored Lieutenant Colonel James Mosier of Cannon Falls and Sergeant First Class Amity Joy Marver of Huntsville on Thursday. From the KFGO News Center, I'm Austin Erickson.
19: Their season last night and won 59-7 against Eastern Illinois.
18: You're damn right.
19: On DraftKings, they were 42.5-point favorites. Good teams win, great teams cover. They did. They won by 52. I believe that is tied for PJ Fleck's second largest victory in his 10 years here at the University of Minnesota. Second largest.
21: Was the biggest the one last year against that, like, Louisiana Tech?
19: There was like a 66-0 game in there somewhere. I don't know what year that was. Really was that last year?
21: I think that was last year.
19: Might have been last year. Drake Lindsey, 19 of 24 for 264 yards and a touchdown. Darius Taylor did that. And Darius Taylor had three touchdowns. But you could argue the difference was I mean, they won by 52. No. This is getting out of control. Moments were the two Javon Tracy punt returns.
18: Yeah.
19: One for 87, one for 69, Zach.
21: Nice.
19: I think SportsCenter or ESPN said the, first punt return for the Gophers in something like 5 years. And he had two of them.
21: Yeah.
18: Two of them. And the first one was the second touchdown of the game. And you're like, wow. I mean, it was perfectly executed.
19: It was almost too easy.
18: The wedge return, which is, if you did it on a video game and it worked perfectly, that's how it would have looked.
21: Yeah.
18: The wall was perfect.
19: And he ran almost straight. Unbelievable. Right? He had to make one kind of minor move in the first couple of yards.
18: Yeah.
19: And then after that, just basically ran down the sideline straight ahead.
0: Outrun everybody.
19: Everybody blocked everybody perfectly.
21: Did the guy say last night that's the first time a Gopher has done two in any game?
19: I believe
21: ever?
19: That is correct. I think that is a program record. First time two punt returns for a touchdown in the same game.
18: I don't think it's been done much anyway.
0: Yeah,
18: period.
19: It's hard to do.
18: Yeah.
21: Yeah.
3: You guys won.
21: Quick 14.
18: Yeah, they did.
21: Yeah, they did. Yeah, you're right, man.
19: Yeah. Pretty cool, man. Yeah. And like you said earlier, when you're on the under, or if you're betting the underdog, punt return touchdowns are killers.
21: Because
19: those are instant 7 points, and you're like, son of a bitch. And he got two of them.
21: Even when they were, in full go mode, they're still doing what they do, which is they snap the ball with like 2 or 3 seconds left. The clock was running, and I'm like, all right, this will be good.
19: Yeah, because they don't want to get anybody hurt.
21: All I needed was stupid-ass Eastern Illinois to get one or two more. That offense was hideous.
19: Yeah. Sky you mob.
21: But they beat the hell out of them.
19: They eventually went to their backup quarterback. The Gophers eventually put in Chicken Jansky, right? Yeah. They went to their backup quarterback because you don't want to get Drake Lindsey hurt. I heard Mike Grimm talking about that on PA show yesterday from the fair. It was basically like, look, the goal is to blow them out and get Drake Lindsey and the starters out of the game. And that's what they did.
18: What was the backup quarterback's name again?
19: Chicken Jansky. That was a big deal, too.
3: Peel back the onion.
19: Oh. Yeah, you made onion rings.
3: He did? Good luck.
19: Mm-hmm. Famous Chicken Jansky onion rings. Yeah.
3: He is off the charts intelligent.
19: Yep. Well, how hard are onion rings?
21: Yeah, good point.
19: You just batter them up and throw them in.
3: He did that.
19: I know. Well, I bet anybody could do that.
3: It's precise.
21: Yeah.
19: What was the recipe?
3: This unit.
21: Oh.
19: What unit?
21: Congrats.
19: Like a fryer? Does he have an industrial-sized deep fryer?
3: He's just dirty and nasty.
19: Well, that's not ideal for a chef or a cook of any kind.
3: Gross. He eats.
19: Get high on your own supply.
3: It's not about comfort.
21: Okay.
19: Onion rings, no doubt, on the list of foods that make no sense for me, right?
3: We know that.
21: Yep. Thank you, PJ.
19: That's on the list of why I can't. Why would I eat onion rings? And I don't if it's like even remotely oniony.
18: You know what I do?
19: You know what I'm saying? It's got to be 95% batter.
18: I know this is weird. I pull the onion out of that sumbitch.
19: That's not weird. The batter is unbelievable.
18: It's the only thing that's good.
19: Yeah. Onion ring batter is elite.
18: Inside an onion ring is a worm.
19: You're not wrong.
3: Good luck.
0: I used to do that when I was a kid.
18: Yeah?
0: Yep.
18: Oh, I do it as
19: so good.
18: I'd rather not even order them.
21: I love them.
18: Give me some crinkle fries, tater tots, or a big set of Hooters.
19: Interesting.
21: Your mic's on.
19: Yeah, but
18: I like the volume meal.
19: That felt like a tick.
21: Yeah. Yeah. It felt like you had to say that.
19: Yep.
18: Just in case anybody's wondering what I'm ordering.
21: Yeah. Whole town knows.
18: Hey, can for I ask last a, time, sir.
19: I got a dumb state fair question for you guys, because you guys are state fair fans.
18: Oh, God.
19: Oh, is there anybody at the fair that has elite waffle fries? I mean, obviously the French fry stands are, they're fantastic. I've had them both days I've been out there.
21: Yeah, yeah.
19: They're awesome. Anybody got good waffle fries at the fair, though, or is that not a thing?
18: No, I don't know. But
19: there's one curly fry stand, right? I know there's a curly fry stand. I've never had them there, though.
21: Yucky.
0: There's got to be a waffle fry.
19: I would think so. If not,
18: waffle fries rule.
21: Yeah, they rule, yeah.
4: Why not?
18: I don't know why they wouldn't.
0: Malone should get one out there.
19: Yeah, get a stand. Get a booth.
21: Yeah.
18: Man.
19: The Twins were off yesterday, but did gain some ground because Chicago lost 6-2 to Houston and Cleveland lost 6-3 to Toronto. So the Twins are at the White Sox tonight, and this is basically it.
21: This is it.
19: If you sweep the White Sox, it's game on. If you get swept by the White Sox, it's absolutely over. If it's like 2 out of 3, either way, it's like, I don't know if that's enough ground. Ugh. So it's like, you got to dominate this weekend to have a real chance. They are at the White Sox tonight. Zebby Matthews, who has been dominant for like a month straight, pitching for the Minnesota Twins. 6 back in the division, 3 back in the wild card. How about Buxton, too, basically saying, I know I need hip surgery, but just in case we get back in this, I'm not going to have it yet.
21: Yeah.
19: Just in case I can help. So it's like he's waiting for it to be either game on or game over, and he's going to pull the plug and do the old hip surgery. Can't blame him.
21: No,
19: I like that he's
21: can't blame
19: holding on, trying to help if he can.
18: Oh, I can blame him.
21: I mean, yeah.
19: So I'll try to blame him.
21: Who?
19: Byron Buxton.
18: Who are we talking about, baby?
21: I don't want to blame him.
19: No, try to blame him.
21: I mean, you
19: would
21: can't.
19: You just try?
18: Would you try? I try.
0: Just looking for a little bit of effort here.
19: Just try.
18: Try.
21: I try all the time.
18: Thank you.
21: You know who's having a really good season? Not for the Twins.
18: Johnny Appleseed?
21: Who was traded to Philly?
19: Duran?
21: Luis.
19: All right.
18: Rose McGowan.
21: Luis.
19: Happy birthday, Rose.
18: Dweezil Zappa?
21: Luis.
19: Oh, Dweezil's birthday.
18: What?
21: Luis.
18: All right.
21: Thank you.
19: The show's nuts.
21: Yes. Yes, it is.
18: Michael Keaton?
21: Happy birthday.
19: It is his. Oh, it's his birthday?
18: 75 today, man.
0: It was my dad's yesterday.
19: Are you kidding me?
18: Was it really?
19: Oh, happy birthday. Yeah.
18: Happy birthday.
0: Birthday, Pop.
19: Michael Keaton, 75.
18: 75, that's some bitch.
19: I think I've asked this every year. It's his birthday, but let me ask you one more time.
18: Give it to me.
19: Do you think you love his Batman better or his Beetlejuice better?
18: You know, it's weird that they're the same person because I can't picture that in my head. Isn't that weird?
21: Who, me?
18: Because
19: I go Beetlejuice.
0: Beetlejuice, yeah.
21: Which one came out first?
19: Batman was 89, so I would guess Beetlejuice is 87 or 88. I think Beetlejuice is slightly first.
0: He makes he's the movie.
18: Yeah.
19: Yeah.
21: Oh, yeah.
19: Where's a guy get a little action?
18: It's unbelievable
19: right
18: that he was the choice for Batman. I wonder if who else was up for that role, because he wouldn't have been my first guy.
19: Alan Thicke.
18: Yep. Yeah, he is, by the way.
21: Ooh. Oh, yeah. Yeah.
18: Without the K, you know what I mean? I hear you out there, Maxo. I said, you said the word thick and Max woke up.
21: No, he's still sleeping.
18: Oh, no.
19: This is according to AI, so we have no idea if this is correct, right? Actors who were considered, let's just go with this, even if it's wrong.
18: Two.
19: AI says Mel Gibson.
18: Yeah.
19: But he turned it down due to scheduling conflicts with Lethal Weapon 2.
18: Yeah, he had some things he had to think
21: of. Yeah.
19: Pierce Brosnan met with Burton, but declined because he thought it was too comic booky and he was trying to be taken seriously.
18: Here's Pierce Brosnan.
4: No.
21: Oh, wow.
19: Bill Murray at least had discussions at some point, again, according to AI.
18: Here's what he said.
4: No.
19: Kevin Costner.
4: No.
19: Willem Dafoe.
4: Johnson.
21: He just said Johnson when they asked him if he wanted to play Batman.
19: Other people that were considered, according to AI, Charlie Sheen, Tom Selleck, Dennis Quaid.
4: No.
18: Boy, Randy Quaid.
21: Yeah, Randy would have been great.
19: Alec Baldwin.
18: See, there you go. Baldwin would have been a good, cool, smooth Batman.
19: That would have made sense.
21: Yeah.
19: Keaton was so good, though.
18: He was
19: so
18: great. Good. Yeah. I can't. It's hard to believe, you know? Mr. Mom. All those other shows.
21: Great film.
18: All right, relax.
21: And great song by who's Lone Star?
18: Bob Newhart.
21: Bob Newhart sings Mr. Mom?
18: He does.
19: Oh, how about this, by the way? This would have been awesome. Again, Nicholson was fantastic as well as the Joker. According to this story, One of the actors at Tim Burton. Well, hang on. Two of these names are really interesting, especially with the news recently. Tim Curry.
18: Oh, wow.
19: For the Joker would have been interesting.
21: Yeah.
19: R.I.P. to Tim Curry. He but how about, great. how about the Goblin King himself, David Bowie?
0: Ooh.
19: Bowie would have been super interesting as the Joker.
21: Anyone else, Hawk?
4: On Jim and Diddy Dad?
19: No. He wasn't even close.
21: Oh.
18: Well, okay.
21: All right. That sucks.
19: Hmm. Bowie is the Joker. How do we have an alternate timeline to see what that movie would have looked like? All right, anyway. Who knows? Most of that was AI generated, so that might have been all
0: wrong.
19: Had
0: to be right.
19: Yeah. We'll never know. What really matters after this?
18: Give
19: scores and stats.
18: Real quick before we break. Ask it if it's lying to you.
21: Mm-hmm. Ooh.
18: I do that for almost everything now. After it made up that picture of my Mustang. Mm. Still freaks me out. It took a picture that I took and changed the picture and showed it back to me. It really did, Mark.
19: I said, are you lying to me or is this a real list? He says, this is a completely real list of actors who were considered auditioned or in the running for the 1989 Batman movie. So,
18: if it does mention Fred Durst.
21: Yeah, it might be lying.
19: That was a very young Fred Durst. Maybe he was supposed to be young Batman, like when his parents got killed.
18: Oh, maybe he was.
19: It's just one of those days where Bruce Wayne didn't want to wake up.
18: No.
19: Everything is bleeped. Everybody sucks. And Bruce Wayne didn't really know why, but he just wanted to justify ripping someone's head off.
21: Yeah. Well, so.
19: Right? He wanted no human contact.
21: And if you interact.
0: Who hasn't been there?
19: Well, then your life is on contract. So the best bet is just to stay away from Bruce Wayne.
18: Yeah. Remember, because Commissioner Gordon had to say, I'm with you, Batman, but quit ripping people's heads off.
21: Yeah. Take a deep breath,
18: when you
21: buddy.
18: Say it, like, we think you're kidding, and then we find all these heads.
21: Yeah, man.
19: Well, Bruce Wayne packs a chainsaw.
18: Yeah.
21: He'll skin your ass raw.
19: Man, if his day terrible. Keeps going this way.
18: He's going to have to masturbate.
19: No.

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0: levels of practice to take that to the game. And then when it really hits, to be able to do it. And you're going to look at how much extra yardage are we giving up on the first initial hit after a broken tackle or after a missed tackle.
1: Yep.
0: That plays such a pivotal role, I think, in these first 2 or 3 weeks compared to what it did 10 years ago.
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0: Oh, you did?
2: 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And then tomorrow, State Fair, every year we do our in-person Rube Draft.
0: Sweet.
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0: 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Anthony LaPanta, the TV Vox for the Minnesota Wild. He's joining within the next 10 minutes.
2: Yeah.
0: Here comes the heir apparent. But we have limited space today with fantasy football drafts happening every minute of every day up to the Australian season opener between the Niners and the Rams, and that thing's right around the corner. So if we have Paul Charchi in here, it behooves us for a couple of minutes to attack the urgency of said matter. This is a very, very urgent situation, ladies and gentlemen, because you don't want to lose in your fantasy football league and then, like, have to pay some weird price at the end of the season suddenly have all of your humanity compromised. So
2: it sounds very dire when you put it that way.
0: This is urgent, okay?
2: Yes.
0: Why do you like Kansas City receiver Rashee Rice as much as you do?
2: Nobody else in town. This is that whole passing game is going to go through him. Travis Kelce's not the same guy he used to be. The rest of the receiver group is very young, unproven. Xavier Worthy is a low-volume guy. They got a rookie they like named Cyrus Allen, but he's just a rookie. This passing offense goes entirely through Rashee Rice. And so I just feel like, even with Patrick Mahomes coming off ACL, LCL, the rebuilt knee, this passing offense goes through him. And dude's a beast. And also, when else do you get to draft Rashee Rice without an imminent prison stay that you have to sweat?
0: Yeah.
2: He's already done his prison time.
0: Right.
2: So, you know what? For once, you don't have to worry about that dropping on you in the middle of the season.
0: The next fantasy question in adroit fashion comes from the con!
4: Earlier in the show, when we were talking about the border battle, and I love how passionate you are about your opinions, and you're right, a ton, Charge. But you just kind of flippantly, it's no Parsons and it's no Josh Jacobs.
2: Yeah.
4: And I think Marshawn Lloyd's a good back.
2: I do, too.
4: In his two seasons in the NFL, he's played a total of 10 snaps.
2: Yep.
4: He averaged 2.5 yards a carry on those six attempts. He had one catch for 3 yards.
2: Yes.
4: He's been oft injured.
2: Yes.
4: And I'm just curious if you could share with us what level of faith you have in him and where you acquired it among those 10 snaps, which took place in 2024, by the way.
2: Yes, that running back 16 for me. I think Lloyd's going to be I think Lloyd's going to be better than Josh Jacobs would have been at this time. The only question is the injury, because he's had all of these injuries just in two years since going to the pros. He was injured in college as well, including an appendectomy. He's had a couple of, he's had groin, foot, and a bunch of soft tissues. It's just, it's been a wreck for Lloyd.
5: Thank you.
2: But dude's a freaking beast when he's healthy.
4: Okay.
2: He's a goal line back. He can catch downfield. USC's throwing passes 20 yards downfield.
4: So we are looking at college stats here from 3 years ago.
2: This is all college optimism.
4: I get it.
2: And, but he was a special back, making people miss. And so
4: I'm going to draft him. But
2: I'm optimistic that Lloyd hopefully stays healthy and will be able to be a major factor here. We don't love good things for the Packers, but I believe they have a solid replacement in Marshawn Lloyd. Now it's just a matter of how long can he stay healthy. And if he stays healthy the whole season.
4: He looked great in high school.
2: Right now you can get Marshawn Lloyd in the sixth, seventh round of your draft.
0: Yeah.
2: If he stays healthy the whole season.
4: That's good value.
2: Marshawn, it's a great value.
4: LaFleur needs to run it. Mm-hmm. Jordan Love needs LaFleur to run it. So he's
0: going
4: to
0: get LaFleur runs it a lot.
4: Exactly.
0: If you get into the percentages, holy cow. Yes. All right. More fantasy football fodder coming up a little later this hour when we return. Somebody we affectionately know as the Heir Apparent, longtime television play-by-play voice for the Minnesota Wild, Anthony LaPanta, joins us from the State Fair next.
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6: 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First pitch at 6:35. We've got Red Hawks baseball for you tonight here on The Fan. It's the Red Hawks and Milwaukee. 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
6: Your 7:40 The Fan regional weather from Chief Meteorologist Too Tall Tom Szymanski. Today, see some sunshine, humid conditions today, high of 84. Partly cloudy, humid, chance for showers and thunderstorms tonight, overnight low of 66. For tomorrow, partly sunny, breezy, humid again. Slight chance for showers and thunderstorms tomorrow morning. Tomorrow's high of 92. Tomorrow night, overnight low of 68. Sunday, partly sunny, breezy, humid, chance for showers, high 84 on Sunday. That's your 7:40 The Fan regional weather.
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10: From the KFGO News Center, I'm Nate Cohen. One person was killed in a rollover crash in Norman County yesterday. The Minnesota State Patrol says that that crash happened at 3:40 in the morning on Highway 75 at mile marker 276. 19-year-old Bane Ellard of Halstead was killed in the crash. The State Patrol says he was not wearing a seatbelt. The driver of the car, 23-year-old Jacob Smagala of Plainfield, Minnesota, suffered non-life-threatening injuries in the crash. State Patrol is investigating if alcohol was a factor. A Holly man is accused of kidnapping and assaulting a girlfriend before school on Wednesday. 18-year-old Preston Larson is charged with two counts of kidnapping and one count of domestic assault. Court records say Larson drove up to the 17-year-old girl while she was walking and told her to get in the vehicle. When she refused, he grabbed her and pushed her into the vehicle. He also later reportedly choked the girl. Larson could be charged with three felony counts and three misdemeanors. He's scheduled to be in court on Wednesday. And the Minnesota Department of Natural Resources is asking the public's help collecting red pine cones and has increased payments for those collections. The DNR will pay $95 per bushel for clean, ripe, and closed cones.
11: Back at the State Fair, 10:24. Good morning. It's 9 to noon in the Friday Four Checking Feast. Anthony LaPanta, a longtime television play-by-play voice for the Minnesota Wild, nice enough to join us each and every State Fair. With Amazon Prime and just everything that's new, where to find wild games, find you and stuff, along with Cartsy and Alex Daylock and pre and post game and whatever you guys choose to do on the road this year, because you did some really, really cool things last year, in my opinion. Are you doing any preseason games? Do we have any preseason televised games to, like, knock off the proverbial cobwebs?
12: Yeah, I've got some rust and cobwebs that need knocking off. I know that.
11: Your voice sounds so silky right now, Bill.
12: Yeah, it's been well rested. I haven't done much talking this summer. We are doing two, and yesterday the schedule changed, but I know we are going to Dallas on the 23rd, which would be the third preseason game. Mm-hmm. We were originally going to do the last one, which was at home, but I think it switched yesterday to it might be the 19th. But the plan is to do two of them.
11: Well, that's the reason I asked. Yeah. It's closing day at Canterbury is the 19th. KG's the best backup announcer in the history of backup announcers, and I'm in Chicago for the Vikings and Bears. So, which one of you guys wants to call the races at Canterbury Park on September 19th?
12: Simul-

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7: From the KFGO News Center, I'm Nate Cohn. The North Dakota House has approved a $20 million line of credit to rescue construction on the North Dakota Military Museum. Senate Bill 2407 passed 71-22, unlocking state funds after private donations fell short. Lawmakers overwhelmingly voted to keep that project from sitting idle, but Representative Austin Schauer warned that future public-private partnerships need far more accountability. The bill also transfers project oversight to the Capitol Grounds Planning Commission before any interior work can begin. An ICE agent has reportedly turned himself into federal authorities in Texas after a charge was filed against him yesterday in connection to a shooting during Operation Metro Surge in the Twin Cities earlier this year. And Minnesota Congresswoman Angie Craig has introduced legislation that would extend the $35 a month insulin cap for those on Medicare to all Americans with health insurance. The bill would create a resource center and hotline to help uninsured people with diabetes find assistance programs. Craig said no one should have to choose between buying food or paying for life-saving medication.
8: Workload than Aaron Jones, and that's okay. That's no disrespect to Aaron Jones. I just think Jordan Mason's an ascending player who's ready to take the next step.
9: Do you consider it a challenge for Kevin O'Connell, the idea that, hey, Aaron Jones, I can get him out of the backfield and I can throw it to him? Jordan Mason has never shown either an affinity or maybe more fundamentally an ability to do that with any confidence. How do you balance that kind of challenge before it kind of becomes a tell?
8: Yeah.
9: If Mason's in the game, They are not throwing to him. That is not an option. But if Jones is in, that is, and just kind of balancing that.
8: Yeah, I think in some ways you just have to trial by fire with Jordan Mason. Just throw him the ball a few times early on and see how much he can handle. Because you're right, you don't want it to be a situation where

0: Like, it wasn't always, but last year when Josh Oller was in the game, you pretty sure they were running the ball. When TJ Hockenson was in the game, you're pretty sure they were passing the ball. You don't want that to be what's at stake here with the running back position. But I think with more reps for Jordan Mason comes more opportunity to catch the ball. I think what Jordan Mason has to also improve at and take upon himself is you got to be better in pass protection. There were times that last year where he would just get blown up.
1: Yeah.
0: And Aaron Jones, he's not a big guy, but he has shown the willingness and the ability throughout his career to stand in there and pick up a blitz. I'm not saying Jordan Mason is going to be someone who just is a turnstile back there, but you have to prove that time in, time out, because if you're third down in a known passing situation and you can't put Jordan Mason in the game, eventually, to your point, Nordo, it will create tells on offense.
2: With Mason, well, in pass protection in general for running back, it is a skill to learn to be able to dissect what's coming and where there might be gaps and, you know, the defender may come through this lane. There's a skill to that. And then to your point, then there's the willingness, right? I've got to go, here comes a 290-pound guy who can run a 4.5, and he's barreling down, and I need to get in front of him, and I got to slow this guy down. I assume for Mason, the willingness, you know, he is a violent runner. I think the willingness would be there to do that, but there is scholar of the game stuff to learning how to be in the right spot to do your pass protection. And some guys seem to innately get it. Some guys don't. Some get better over time. I think you're right that Mason has got room to get better there. And if he does, that's an entryway to be on the field a lot more.
3: I'd take that a step farther. I mean, this is like, you know, when Alec and I or Ben and I or Dane and I or all or Seifert, all of us are together. That's like, they're reminding me of conversations we have where it's like, all right, well, when Mason's in the game, you better be able to throw. When Hockenson's in the game, you better be able to run. Yeah. When Oliver's in the game, you better be able to throw. When Claiborne's in the game, you better make sure he knows where it's coming from a blitz standpoint. Where, I mean, it's just when Juwan Jennings is in the game, you're throwing, you're running. It's the we know that you know that we know that you know that we know. I just love it. It's fascinating. Kyle Van Noy, the new edge guy. How do you think they'll mix him in? I mean, he's not here to be inactive every week, but Turner and Van Ginkle are the one and the 1A. So what do you think they'll do with Van Noy?
0: Yeah, I thought it was interesting with Kyle Van Noy. Practice squad right now, he's going to get promoted to the active roster very soon. I think you just use that roster mechanism to, one, keep an extra guy on year 53 to kick the can down the road in terms of not having to make a decision until you have to, but also to give Kyle Van Noy time to acclimate. He wasn't in a training camp. He didn't play preseason games. He's a veteran. He's 35. He's been there, done that. He knows what to do, but I think it's going to take a little bit of time for Kyle Van Noy. But once he's acclimated into football shape, I think you will see with Kyle Van Noy, there's a familiarity with what Brian Flores likes to do. He had a crossover with him, won two Super Bowls in New England. He was there with him in Miami. He's going to be a guy who I think you can figure out certain ways and time and place of just in defenses to activate him as a pass rusher. So big addition, and I think it's something that the Vikings sorely needed.
1: I can't remember who we asked this to earlier this week. It may have been Gessling yesterday. But Tyler Batty tears his ACL. And at the time, it kind of sounded like maybe he was the preferred third option after, as PA mentioned, Turner and Van Ginkle. Do you think, regardless of that injury, that we are adding an edge rusher? I personally believe that we do, but I'd love to get your take on it.
0: Yeah, I think we were. I think we were adding an edge rusher at some point.
3: They were, Dane. We're not talking rainbows football here, okay? Come on, bud.
0: Tough
3: world out there in the Scribe world.
0: Tough loss to Stanford last week for the Rainbow Warriors.
3: Really?
0: I think they were adding a veteran edge at some point. I said that from the jump through training camp. But I do think when Tyler Batty goes down, he had such a good training camp, a good preseason. There was more urgency. But I don't know that it changes like the calculus or even the timeline. I think when you're adding a veteran edge, I think that was going to happen probably sometime after the preseason. I just think it became imperative when Tyler Batty went down.
3: So the way I'm going to lay this out for Nordo and Charge, I mean, it's an opinion, so it doesn't mean that I have to be right. But I believe I have uncovered the single biggest, most underrated positive talker for the Minnesota Vikings up to the season. that gets no play. Why? McCarthy, moving meters, TwinCities.com, Nielsen, people meter, whole thing. Wentz, this Turner, Van Noy, just his hitman coming back. Thad Bogardus is calling part of a quarter at Denver. Hey, KO's on TV. So if I were to say something that is what I believe to be very positive for the Minnesota Vikings, it's different than last year, and it's underrated or underplayed. And would you guys care to venture a guess? If not, that's fine.
1: Different from last year.
2: Is it cornerback?
3: You're out next.
1: Ooh, okay. I guess, well,
3: great.
1: If it's not Hitman coming back, we're not talking about the safeties.
3: And?
0: Christian Darrisaw?
3: Christian Darrisaw is completely
2: well
3: healthy.
2: Okay.
3: And not enough, with respect, not nearly enough is being made into what impact that's going to have. Because guess what? It's going to be massive.
0: Yeah, I mean, I think when he's firing on all cylinders, he's in the conversation of tier one left tackles in the league.
1: Well, you mentioned that Giants game, those plays he was making. Limited reps, but wow,
3: yep.
1: Right?
3: Man, popped up. He's jumping around happy.
0: Yeah, just drove. I think it was Kayvon Thibodeau, just drove him into the ground.
3: Or Abdul Carter.
0: The first snap of the game. But what I think we saw with Christian Darrisaw this year is he's healthy, but he's also confident again. We're just talking to him in training camp. And talking to him last year and this year, it's completely different. So I think by this point, you know he's healthy, and it's such a boon for the offensive line when he is.
3: My brother, what do you have coming up at the Pioneer Press, like now, next week, up to the season, TwinCities.com, anything with which we can help you?
0: Yeah, I mean, we're working on a Kyler Murray feature for week one.
3: Mm.
0: That will be up sometime next week.
3: Mm-hmm.
0: And honestly, right now, we're just trying to advance the storylines until we can get to back to – we're not out there till Wednesday again.
3: Yeah.
0: So I think right now we're just running out the clock until things start to roll, but very excited to get rolling. It cannot come soon enough.
3: We're happy to have you part of our State Fair Covenant and the 9 to Noon radio show. Thank you very much.
0: Thank you.
3: Dane Mizutani, ladies and gentlemen, covers the Vikings and does some Minnesota Wild related work for the Pioneer Press. Salt of the Earth guy right there. Those are the types that join 9 to Noon. Our final State Fair segment for 9 to Noon is next.
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12: Coming up at our family of stations tonight on 790 KFGO, it's Minnesota Twins baseball. The Twins at the White Sox. 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We've got Red Hawks baseball for you tonight here on The Fan. 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
12: 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Put another one on the win column for the Dragons. MSUM football opening up the year 2-0. And now 1-0 in conference play. The defeat Concordia St. Paul 48-30 last night. Shields Field at Nemzig Stadium. Drew Huebner threw for three, ran for two. Good night for the Dragons. The Gophers, no problem with Eastern Illinois, 59-7. Valley City State down Dickinson State, 28-25. High school football yesterday, Derek Hansen had the call. Barnesville defeating Roseau, 34-24. Moorhead Spuds, Jet Feeney threw five touchdown passes. Spuds defeat Rogers, 48-30. Moorhead Park Christian, 33-6 winners over Polk County West. Volleyball action, MSUM, the Dragon Ladies sweep St. Mary's, Texas, 3-0. The Bison Women fall to Boise State in straight sets. 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
27: 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After missing last season with lingering injuries, Ben Simmons reaches a one-year deal with the Sacramento Kings. And former Oriole Adley Rutschman returned to Camden Yards last night in Baltimore and homered twice to lead the Red Sox to a victory. I'm Frank Arity.
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3: All right, Max Fuller, thank you very much for helping us. Likewise for Brett Blakemore and Devin Ward. And thanks, everybody, for coming out to the Mesh Vesture and Spence stands to listen to KFAN's fair coverage. This is our final 9 to noon segment for State Fair 2026. We have Paul Charchi in here, so we are peppering him with some fantasy questions. And Jalen Hurts is your fantasy quarterback. What do you think?
2: My quarterback number 5, but we're seeing him slide down drafts.
3: Mm-hmm.
2: And part of it was the tush push was shockingly ineffective last year.
3: Mm-hmm.
2: And those automatic touchdowns that we were used to getting from him, 10 touchdowns every year because of the tush push.
3: Yeah.
2: We saw for the first time that that might not be automatic any longer. And then AJ Brown gone, Devontae Smith sitting on a nice year, but there's reason to think that it's going to tail off a little bit for him. People are just sort of down on the Eagles right now. New offensive coordinator as well. That's going to be some question marks for the Eagles. So
0: why do you think that is? Just post A.J. Brown. I saw Mekhi Lemon, I think, has had trouble getting on the practice field. I guess I don't know why you'd be down on that operation, though.
2: Well, I think offensive line was not as good as it had been in years past. And then, you know, again, tush push. Saquon Barkley, weirdly ineffective last year. Probably gets better this year, but maybe not.
0: Wasn't that an expected regression from the 2,000 yards, though?
2: Well, it almost had to be, right? So, you know, 2 years ago when he was Offensive Player of the Year, and I, going into that year, I got myself into the preposterous statement tournament because I had said,
0: First time ever.
2: Because I was worried about Barkley, like he's going to have to score from distance. Is he going to stay healthy? And, you know, I'd raised all these concerns. None of them came true 2 years ago. Barkley was awesome. And then it all came true last year, all the concerns at one time. Barkley had 13 carries from inside the five last year, scored one touchdown.
0: Duh.
2: On 13 carries.
0: Yeah,
2: that's it. And, that's, you know, the offensive line just was not opening the same, you know, was not opening the same holes, and Jalen Hurts wasn't as effective as he had been. And so there's, it's just not a team that's got a ton of excitement, but I do love DeVonta Smith, and I think he's sitting on, you know, that 120 targets that A.J. Brown was getting.
0: Yeah.
2: You know, some portion of those are going to divert to Smith, and
0: like
2: then after Smith, the rest
0: yeah.
2: of the receivers aren't very good. So it seems like a really nice opportunity for him.
0: All right, stupid question. So we've done deep diving. I mean, we're talking about the Jaguars' backfield. I mean, that's heavy stuff from a fantasy perspective.
2: That really is.
0: Let's go more low-hanging fruit. In terms of the first round, Charger, so I'm in a draft or two with you. So,
2: yes, we are knocking heads.
0: Is there a player in the first round that people are taking? A player that's going early? A player that should be good, but you're thinking to yourself, well, whether it's health, it's other mitigating factors, that this is an absolute fool's gold, mirage in the desert type of situation for somebody drafting them.
2: It's this guy's. This is the first rounder I never take, and I've done a lot of drafts, 0% of Devon Achan in Miami. And here's why. Hey, Miami's going to be awful. I mean, they're absolutely in the running for Arch Manning, and they are going to be, the defense is bad. They've got $160 million of dead cap.
0: Yeah.
2: $160 million. That's like a whole roster of dead cap.
0: Sounds
2: it's
0: like a
2: it's insane.
0: Team. Yeah.
2: So this looks like a very bad Miami team. There are going to be some games where Miami is down by 17 at half, and the running game just doesn't materialize. Offensive line is a bottom seven offensive line. There are going to be games where they just, Devon Achane just doesn't have holes to run through. Some defenses are going to say, and rightfully so, we're going to play to stop. Whatever it takes to stop Miami's only good proven offensive player, Devon Achane, and we're going to make them beat us with Malik Willis, throwing to a bunch of receivers who have no pedigree whatsoever. Jalen Tolbert, Caleb Douglas, Chris Bell. I mean, it's, if you stop Devon Achane, you've stopped the Miami offense.
0: Yeah.
2: And so I just see a lot of inconsistency coming from him. And I don't want that my first round. My first round should have no inconsistency in those players. So Devon Achane is the player in the first round I never take.
0: Okay, stay with the Dolphins. I don't know why I would do this. This is punishment to the listeners. But Malik Willis.
2: Yeah.
0: Where's your head at on Malik?
2: Now, him I like because he's going so late. So that's round 16 of your draft. And Malik Willis
0: is
2: sitting
0: like
2: there.
0: This is legit the last guy?
2: Yeah, this is the last pick of your draft territory. I love Malik Willis here because Willis is going to give you rushing upside, and because they're going to be losing so many games, he's just going to throw his arm out of socket. Now, granted, he's never thrown more than 25 passes in a game. Nevertheless, he's going to have to throw way more here, and one way or another, he's going to piece together some explosive games. So you draft Malik Willis as your second quarterback. You go to where most war most weeks with Justin Herbert, whoever you drafted first. But then, if you're an underdog in a matchup, and if everything plays to form, you're going to lose. Put Malik Willis in because he might run into, he might throw to, and he might give you that explosive game that you need to have for an upset victory.
0: Well, final couple of minutes of 9 to noon at the fair, at least. And next segment.
1: Oh, there
0: segment,
1: you are. I didn't know where you were.
0: The common man, Dan Cole.
2: I like that you were just going to take over.
1: Oh, yeah.
2: I like that.
3: We're okay like with that. With these two. So you were saying?
2: We were handling things just fine.
0: What's,
2: without you, honestly. Some said the show was better, but I told them that
3: wasn't
2: the case.
3: Oh, I think it was.
2: Yeah,
3: I was looking at the people meter live.
2: Yeah, that's right.
3: It was soaring.
2: In real time.
3: Mm-hmm.
2: Absolutely. Final couple minutes of 9 to noon at the fair, Charge, but this is not your last segment at the fair. Tomorrow, Fantasy Football World, we're still working on the URL for the website.
0: Yes.
2: But we do know that the show's going to be here at 10 a.m., and what can people expect as far as a Saturday fantasy fiesta here at the State Fair?
0: My cheat sheets will be here thanks to Zach Halverson, who's muling my cheat sheets over.
2: We're talking reams, right?
3: What's muling mean?
0: Muling, like a drug mule. He's muling
3: delivering them?
0: Yes, he's delivering them.
2: Like in plastic bags?
0: From KFAN headquarters.
3: Excellent.
0: Here, right? And then we will do a live version of Fantasy Football Weekly, and we'll have two full segments dedicated to our attendee draft, and that is always an annual event that we love to do, and people come out, we do drafts in real time, we talk about your picks, and it's a great time. So yeah,
2: thank you so much for co-hosting the last couple of Fridays, though, by the way. I mean, whether it's a rest stop or it's a nuclear bunker, I don't know exactly what your home setup is in Utah. But it's been awesome having you here.
0: Thank you.
2: Not always with us during the Friday feasts, of course, any longer.
0: Yeah.
2: But such an integral part of 9 to noon and these feasts. And it's just been a blast having you out the last couple of Fridays.
0: Thank you. I appreciate that. And let's do some Thursdays. Let's talk fantasy
3: 100%.
0: Football on Thursdays.
3: Do you find yourself missing any facet of Minnesota when you're, when you're here with the State Fair with all of the adoring listeners?
0: Well, yes. I mean, I miss you guys. Uh-huh. I miss my friends. I miss humidity as a thing. This feels really good. I don't get that in southern Utah. And
2: this is a four shirt day for me.
0: You've changed shirts a few times.
2: It's not going well.
0: I hear you. Absolutely. So no, it's great to be back. I miss you guys.
3: What if you were to put a record prediction on the Minnesota Vikings this year, what would it be?
0: I'm growing more optimistic. I do this almost every year. I get more optimistic as the season gets closer because I just want to believe this is the year. So right now, I believe this team is going to be a 10-win operation.
3: The season wins total has been 8.5 for the longest time. Now, the over, as they would say in Vegas, is shaded pretty heavily.
0: Yeah.
3: But that 8.5, to say, I mean, for them to get 9 wins, that shouldn't be that hard, right?
0: They did it with almost a non-functional quarterback last year.
3: Right.
0: If this team stays healthy, they'll battle for the division title.
3: Good seeing you. Thank you for your help. Hey, thank you very much, ladies and gentlemen, for taking in 9 to noon. The program is next with Dan Cole, the Common Man. He's Nordo. He's Paul Charchian. And I'm Paul Allen. May God bless you and all of your families. And enjoy the State Fair. Have a great day. Bye-bye.

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4: I'm Rod Bain reporting for the U.S. Department of Agriculture in Washington, D.C.
2: U.S. dairy producers are stepping up efforts to increase the protein content of milk as changing market incentives and global demand reshape the industry, according to a new report from CoBank. The report says milk protein production began outpacing butterfat production in August 2025 after protein values surpassed butterfat values for the first time in several years. That shift has encouraged farmers to focus more heavily on boosting protein levels, which are critical for cheese production and increasingly valued in global dairy markets. With your ag news, I'm Farm and Ranch Director Sarah Heinrich for the Growing Harvest Ag Network.
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6: Adam Silver dropped a hammer on the L.A. Clippers yesterday to the tune of 5 first-round picks, $30 million in fines, and a year-long suspension for Steve Ballmer. So how did Kawhi Leonard get off with a slap on the wrist? Like an old-school ball coach leaving a program before sanctions get levied, Leonard's going to quietly slink off to Toronto to dodge the real after-effects of a scheme he and his uncle allegedly helped put in place. I'm Chris Mann.
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12: 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Your Fan regional weather from meteorologist Utah Tom Szymanski, partly cloudy, humid. Chance for showers and thunderstorms tonight, overnight low of 66. Same tomorrow, breezy, humid, slight chance for showers and thunderstorms. Tomorrow morning, high of 92 tomorrow, partly cloudy, low of 68 tomorrow night. For Sunday, partly sunny, breezy, humid, chance for showers and thunderstorms, 84 on Sunday. And Labor Day, again, a chance for showers and thunderstorms, mostly cloudy, 84, the high on Monday.
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15: That's quite a career. It's a Hall of Fame career. Uh-oh! He sends one high and deep. Is it number 32 to right field? It is tearing on right field. Have taken a 3-0 lead.
16: It's time for me to disappear. Headed to that sky blue water sun.
15: Hand off again. Brabich trying to make his way up and scoots through. And he is free at the 40, all the way to the 50. And it's going to be a touchdown for the Roseau Rams. I do not see any flags. Touchdown Roseau, and it's 6-0 on the first drive of the game for the Rams after they got a turnover on downs.
17: To this. Clean. Burr. Blocked. Colorado wins.
16: This is the land where the young
17: Watson taking a shot. Griffin in the end zone. Hold on to the football. Touchdown, UMass. 31 yards.
15: Pana in motion, and it's going to be a keeper by Strand. Spins around, he breaks free, and he's loose at the 40, down to the 30, gets all the way deep into Ram territory at the 10. It's a touchdown, Jake Strand. A 60-yard touchdown run for Jake Strand, and the Trojans go up 14-8.
18: Yeah, I mean, it feels good. You know, you want to be playing your best baseball in September. And I think this team's very capable of doing that. So, yeah, I think it's going to be a really fun month.

the secret sauce is their ability to run to the ball, their ability to make the intuitive, thoughtful play. And I think that really is their secret superpower. I mean, quarterback is hitting things on rhythm. Their line is massive on

0: Friday edition of Jack Michaels Show. Derek Hansen. We are coming to you live and direct from our Gunderson Jewelers studio. OMG. Oh, my. Gunderson's in South Fargo. It is Friday. The weekend is here. We've already had action on a Thursday of this week, and excited to get today. And Corey Provost will stop by. Large weekend for the Minnesota Twins on the south side of Chicago. And Derek and I, we agreed a lot, you know, a lot of things, you know, because I'm a snacker. You eat better than I do with the healthy stuff. But we just realized a moment ago, we both love dollar buns. This might be my best purchase this week, is 24 or whatever these dollar buns.
1: So, and they've been around for a while, you know, for a long time. So this is how crazy it is. Because, as you know, as we know, Cashwise is owned by Coburn's, right? And sponsor of a lot of stuff that we do here.
0: Yes.
1: And when I lived in the cities in 2000, sometimes I maybe had to go to where there was a Coburn's just to get them.
0: I know why you go out of your ways. These are.
1: Oh, they're so good. So my Thanksgiving / Easter / Christmas, my job is to buy two wheat for the family.
0: Oh, gotcha.
1: For dinner. Yeah, especially, Thanksgiving. Dollar buns, next year turkey and mashed potatoes and stuffing. It's perfect. It's the perfect bread for Thanksgiving. Butter on it.
0: I couldn't find, at some place I've gone this, I used to call it Hosey Cow, but that's a sprinkler, name of a sprinkler. Laughing Cow cheese. These circular cheese things that are cut in individual packets. And I think they're probably a little more expensive than not. But I had three of those wedges left as I walked in. I'd bought some of those Cashwise buns, and I just inhaled like four of those buns just now with that cheese. For
1: I know, that's the problem.
0: Oh, my God.
1: Yeah, because if I don't separate them, like I almost have to separate them in Ziploc bags.
0: Oh, yeah.
1: So I have to train myself. And I've kind of learned that, as you probably see me. I've got in the world of meal prepping, so because it makes me it's almost like the medication things with Sunday, Monday, Tuesday. I have to do that. So then I won't cheat on the next day. Otherwise, same with a bag of chips.
0: Wednesdays,
1: exactly. Yeah. So I can't cheat on my days on that. And so I have to separate it immediately. I get it. So I can only, I'm going to have three with this meal today. I'm only going to have two wheat ones with this meal. Yeah, I'm bad like that. Because I could eat a whole thing. And I could eat without buttering or anything. I just scarfed two down, didn't I? Yep.
0: It's the same logic I put towards a great cereal. Tastes better is good without milk.
1: Oh,
0: these buns taste as good just plain.
1: I could eat dried Cheerios all day long. It's so stupid.
0: I love it. Food. It's Maslow's hierarchy of needs. Why? It's why it's one common denominator. We talk a little bit about, and it's during the noon hour, and then
1: most jealous I get is when I go to church and little kids. You know, they always have Cheerios. Yeah. They're eating like dried Cheerios, and I'm looking at them like I want some of them.
0: Right, you're jealous of like
1: I know. I want that kid's dry Cheerios.
0: You can keep the little Barney dinosaur
1: plastic. I'm not going to steal from a 3-year-old, but
0: just pour me over some Cheerios. You can keep the cup. I don't need that Marty Moose thing.
1: Some crayons. Swoop, steal his Cheerios.
0: You know what? On that note, Friday's text club question usually is not having much to do about sports, if at all. Usually, Derek and I throw in the text club question. Music, movies, things of that nature. Something we brought up this morning on KFGO. Because you're doing mornings there at Doug Lear, and we got into a food talk, and I won't name it because I'll guarantee it'll come up with the text club. We'll do a Mount Rushmore, top four foods that are better the second day. Okay,
1: that's interesting.
0: Top four, you know, the reheat, or you know, it's just in the fridge. I'm pulling out and having the second day. So top four foods that are better the second day.
1: For me, the George Washington is the cold turkey sandwich on Black Friday, the day after Thanksgiving.
0: That's a whole feeling. It's like it was good when you had it, and you're with your family and love, and bow your heads and be thankful and grateful, and you go, and then maybe football or whatever your day entitles. For us, it was cards and this thing.
1: Mm-hmm.
0: But you're right. It's the next day when you're kind of wandering in going, what are we... Took a whole bunch of
1: yeah, my normal routine, that's what I have for lunch.
0: Left.
1: And then for whatever, so here's the deal. I think this is like most people. Tell me if I'm wrong here. Yeah. Wednesday, what they call Blackout Wednesday, is kind of new. They have, you know, Black Fridays, they call Blackout Wednesday because, all the college kids come home, they get together with their high school friends at the local water and all that, stayed at their parents, blah, blah, blah.
0: Okay.
1: And then, but that is always for me, knowing we have a big meal, I'll have like a little pizza. And I guess, I didn't know this. They were talking about this on the Morning Crew one day. That is like the number one meal the night before. And it's not probably frozen pizza too, right? Because no one wants to cook because they're cooking all day the next day, starting in the morning.
0: Yeah, so nobody's kneading dough and making any kind of ordering something.
1: Frozen. So either getting takeout or whatever, getting delivery for pizza, and then or a frozen, you're just throwing in a Tombstone or Pizza Corner or whatever for that. So I usually have pizza Wednesday night, and then Thanksgiving, so you have the meal whenever you have it, and then you have it again. And then you have the cold turkey sandwich for lunch the next day when I'm usually working here on Black Friday.
0: Which is a great call.
1: And then I'm going to watch college football somewhere with some, I have to have some type of buffalo wings, which you can't have, that would kill you.
0: No.
1: But for some reason, Friday night of Black Friday, I want to be watching football and having boneless buffalo wings somewhere.
0: Oh, man alive. Yep. Food that's a
1: weird
0: better,
1: routine, but
0: better the second day. I know mine, but I know it's going to be text in today at 35270. Maybe not. If not, I'll share it. But I, Doug Leard brought it up because I had brought it up earlier today on 790. You know, a lot of stuff. Twins were off yesterday. Red Hawks are right there. They're close to clinching. We'll get you caught up on what's happening on that. We've got Red Hawks baseball tonight as they take on Milwaukee. Sermo homered again last night. Jose, what a year. 32 homers. The tough part is Tripp Clark was hitless, and Red Hawks, Tripp Clark, who was, he was his batting average, and then he's chasing Dom Johnson, who's for Lake Country. Going into yesterday's game, Dom Johnson's batting average, .3717. Tripp Clark's was .3715. That's how tight the batting. That's 0.2 of a point difference. And unfortunately, Dom got a couple of knocks. Tripp did not. So now Tripp's about 9 points off that pace. But maybe Tripp will get going in Milwaukee and get it done. Football last night. Derek had the call to say you're pulling a impressed. Derek, you do a game at night. I've been there and I get it, but you turn around. You got to get up early.
1: I was glad it was a 6 o'clock start. Let's put it that way.
0: Yeah,
1: and there was no
0: goodness.
1: Rain, thunder, no lightning delays. Yes.
0: Yeah. But
1: we dodged that for some reason. No.
0: Barnesville and Roseau, I love that start to the season. That in with those schools, and because there's some good personnel, good minds calling plays. You know, and the personnel doing it, and there were some lead changes last night, so that was cool. We can touch on that a little bit. And the Moorhead Spuds, man alive, Jet Finney, 5 touchdowns, and he had they were who we thought they were, and they put up 48, I think, on Rogers, and one going with. And we had college football, the Dragons. Derek joked with me.
1: 2-0, baby.
0: Derek joked with me this morning, going, Jack who?
1: Yeah, Jack Stran.
0: Drew Huebner.
1: Yeah.
0: Is the story, but the Dragons and defensively getting it done. So they're off to a 2-0 start and 1-0 in the conference. Good for Steve Lockway and his crew. And, you know, they got, I think, St. Olaf coming up at the front window. Bison tomorrow against Fordham. And I got a game in Grand Forks, UND and St. Thomas. But here's the thing, Derek. On everything else, I looked at headlines. You know, who's trying to grab attentions a day after something happens in national stories? You know who's writing something that is gonna make you click, and I do it purposely. I read, I'll bite, I'll click on this. So I'm looking at our nation's newspaper today, and there's an article there. It says Rutgers fans are asking about Greg Schiano buyout after UMass disaster.
1: Wow.
0: So you dive in and if you caught that yesterday, UMass hasn't had much success in certainly against an FBS team. In fact, I believe it was a 16-game losing skid against FBS teams. They had not beaten a Power 4 conference team since joining the FBS in 2012. They hadn't beaten a team since 2023. They had not beaten a Power 4 conference team since 2012. Now, Rutgers and, you know, Rutgers, I mean, it's not Ohio State, but it's in a conference. It's in a Power 4 conference. So that was the headline, and I clicked that on, and UMass gets the win. It drops 16. You know, the losing streak is over, all those things. So here we go, D. That's the headline. It's call for the head. How much the buyout is? And I don't know. I haven't followed UMass football closely. For that matter, to be honest, really haven't followed Rutgers in that conference as closely.
1: Well, what's weird about it, if we're going to be quite honest, the interesting part about this conversation is Schiano, I think, is the whole reason that they are in the Big Ten. Because Rutgers, they were like Columbia, Northwestern of the early 80s. They were a joke. Yeah. And then they came to prominence, and they were going to bigger bowl games under Greg Schiano. He goes and
0: get a name in there,
1: and then he comes back eventually because everywhere else he went did not work out. But because they were relevant and going to these bowl games that were noticeable, the Big Ten saying, "Hey, let's expand into the New York market that doesn't care about college sports," but they still did it anyway. Outside of the Big East era with St. John's and all that,
0: yep.
1: And now they want to get rid of him. They aren't even in this league if it's not for that guy.
0: How about that? Look at that fill right there. That's it.
1: But I understand why they're upset, because now it gets to be the case, and I think this is a lot of conversation we have about P.J. Fleck. Okay, he raised the floor. Can he break through any other ceilings that he's at? Because he's kind of been at that 8-9 win ceiling for quite a while, and that's a good year for Gopher sports, for Gopher football, I think. I agree with that. But since 2019, when they went, right before the pandemic in January 20, when they defeated Auburn in the bowl game, and then, a guy who's very type A and has everything regimented, we're not going to start the season. Now, we are going to start the season, all that. I mean, that messed with PJ like you can't believe. And we're kind of hovering right around there. We're going to the Duke's Mayo Bowls, and the Pop-Tarts type of bowls. And I think for... Gopher fans, are we going to maybe challenge to maybe be an out, if not win the Big Ten, at least, be one of those, have to play at home for or go on the road for a college football playoff game?
0: And it keeps us asking the questions. A lot of times, just harder to stay or harder to get. Well, for the Gophers, it's been a little, they've got here, but it's been harder to get,
1: That next rung. Because there's like rungs next, of college football. Yes. Wouldn't you agree?
0: Yeah, the other ones, you can make arguments, well, it's harder to stay, but yet they find a way, and we know why. Budgets, you can talk about recruit and all that, NILs and all that.
1: Yeah, Ohio State looks like they're here for a while.
0: They're going to be around.
1: They're going to be in the top 10 for a while, yes.
0: Yeah, the fact that the Yankees are battling up for a wild card, they're still with that, but they're still there, They're still the New York Yankees. The Rutgers thing, by the way, if you're wondering about the question of the headline written in the USA Today, the buyout is 77% of his base salary. If he is gone, let go at the end of November, it'd be about $18.5 million. So that's what his buyout would be. And then the end of that article, I did say this is up next for Rutgers, is September 11th, Friday night, at Boston College, who's coming off a 2-10 season. Now, if they drop to BC, my guess is next Saturday or Monday will be another article, Derek, that this thing will go on. That's all coming off a loss to UMass, who was 16 straight losing streak, haven't beaten FBS team in a Power Four conference since 2012. So that was my click for the day. I thought that. The other thing is the news that trickled out with SECs and Big Tens. They're driving the boat in NCAA. football and this whole conference talk and things of that nature, and we see the group of six and the Power Four and this and that. Did you see the writing in there that they've got to pretty much make some? You can't just play, whether it be the playoffs, Derek, as you can't just say, oh, we like the 12, we're going to go to 24. Well, things have to be put in place. There are contracts. The reason that there's so much money involved here, a lot of television deals, and you can't just say, let's go to a 24-team playoff. Well, that has to be negotiated with certainly the ESPNs of the world, the television, the network contracts that are in place, and some that are lasting a few years. These are billion-dollar contracts, things like that nature. And restructuring... teams like SEC, instead you're talking about our proposals of playing, what was the word, 10 quality opponents, was it quality opponents, something like that, Derek, that could squeeze out, playing, certainly FCS teams, because we're gonna litter our schedule. We want teams that have flexed muscles that are quality schedules on that. So that could certainly, do away with teams like, FCS schedules and things of that nature, or even low-level some other teams from Group of Six. So what does that do? And then all of this is what's going on in the NCAA. And the Big Ten and the SEC are the are the people in the country club that are kind of got the most talk, most listened to in that. So I'll see. We'll see where all this goes in. But I know that with contracts in, and you want to start making changes, it's there are dates in place where you, you know, these are domino things, or they just secede and, you know, these four are the that's college football in that's theirs.
1: Yep.
0: And everybody else just fend for whatever it is that you guys are doing.
1: Yeah. Well, and I think that's what it's going to eventually be. I think college football, not the other sports, I think it's going to be similar like what's going on at NDSU. We're going to do our own thing here in football.
0: Yeah.
1: Everything else, we're going to kind of keep the way it's same. And I just think,
0: like the summit, we'll be over there.
1: Yeah, I think college football is just too big for the Power Four conferences right now. And it's because how many of these weird geographical conference additions have we had, including USC and UCLA, has all been about what? Football. Nothing else. And so it's made the conference alignment all goofy, all because of one sport. So at some point, I think college football is going to branch out. I think geographically, they're going to have divisions that's going to make some sense right now. It's just whether or not the Big Ten and SEC can agree, can we share the power? Because it's really a superpower summit, and the Big 12 and ACC have to kind of go, okay, what are we going to do? We'll follow your lead because you're the power brokers in this whole thing.
0: Yeah.
1: So
0: So that you can numb yourself in the head reading between the lines of all of this and whatever red tape is going on. Speaking of red tape and things, the last thing I had on my docket today, and I bring this in, is the because if you find a judge, there's a judge out there that can grant injunctions on various things. Derek takes one or two, and Daquan Wright and Xavion Harris are cleared to return to college football.
1: Yeah.
0: After brief stints in the National Football League, according to a judge's orders issued last night. And now what does that do? It sets up a dramatic showdown, as I read that, between the SEC and LSU, leading into its season opening game this weekend. So the schools are they've already come out with their stance on this. They're not letting them back in, right? I mean,
1: LSU is.
0: Well, LSU is, but like most everybody else's is, you know, that their stance is no.
1: Yeah. Well, for some of the big ones, but you know, I was talking to Doug Lear about this. If I'm Jacksonville State, I do it. If I'm Conference USA, if I'm the Mountain West, I do it. I mean, I think it's just, I laugh at it. I know I'm in the minority here. People want the purity of college sports, but you're saying that guys who went to the pros can't come back and play college when essentially the guys that are playing right now are in the pros. You're paying them.
0: Good way to put it.
1: They're professional athletes already. These guys who are running these are the most hypocritical people are, and they're going back to the days of Chris. I bring up Chris Wanky all the time. Guy signs a signing bonus for the Toronto Blue Jays, goes plays baseball. He's a professional athlete, and he can come back and play for Bobby Bowden, win a national championship and a Heisman. So for people who want the purity test of this, open up your eyes. This has been going on for a while, and to let that happen and complain about this is hilarious to me. This is all catching up to them over 30 years, and they deserve every second of it, Jack.
0: So they are, you know, really well put, really well put. Really well put.
1: They're all professional athletes now.
0: Really well put. I don't know the argument, even if I wanted to choose another side on that, I don't know if it's going to fly the way you put that. But this is different. Is that the argument? But that's that. That's different. This is this. Well, that's not an argument.
1: How can it be?
0: So hockey has quote unquote agents. We don't call them necessarily agents. I don't think, but it's
1: they're family advisors. They're family advisors.
0: They're coming to play cover. That's different on that. So yeah, no, that's it's really but and Wanky is the ultimate. And he's not the only one.
1: There's been quite a few.
0: So I mean, it's a great example on that too. So then let's take it from the angle. So what? We don't want this to get out of hand, or is it just the fact that from
1: get out of hand?
0: The integrity part, because what you're trying to do. So here's the intent. Then is trying to pretend that this is an amateur
1: right
0: situation.
1: That, ding ding ding ding. 100%.
0: There's no room for pros in the amateur thing we've got.
1: Even though our
0: on.
1: Starting quarterback at Tennessee is making $2 million.
0: Right. Making more than some guys in the pros.
1: Exactly. The rookie contracts for a six-rounder isn't that.
0: Nailed it, Derek.
1: If you make, if you go to the practice squad, you're making it. $250,000.
0: You know what? My mindset was thinking this because I saw it on face. I see this on face value. Like, shouldn't be able to, be in a pro camp and then fall back and just go back to college. Because that would be the logical thing. You're right. The majority thinks probably that way. You pulled the curtain. You pulled the onion back. And you're right.
1: Yeah, I mean.
0: You're right.
1: I mean, I think Greg Sankey and those guys are clowns because they're being so hypocritical. Yeah. Like, we can't have guys who are cut from a pro football team come back here and play only to be pro players with NIL here.
0: Right. It's a 237-3767. Unless I missed something in between on that whole thing. That is laid out right. That is laid out at least sounding correctly. What are we missing? 888-458-6926. We the collegiate, and some programs do, certainly. They protect the amateurism of a student athlete. Some of these athletes are 3.698 grade point average, school and sports, and that some of these athletes actually are.
1: Well, absolutely. I mean, I know a lot of athletes. They know that they're probably not going to be in the NFL, but, man, they're going to take advantage of this
0: school
1: degree that they're going to get.
0: Degree means something.
1: Absolutely. I can have a bunch of these kids I talk to at NDSU every Tuesday. They talk about
0: smart
1: it.
0: Smart boys, right?
1: If not off or on the air. They want to get done with school, finish out. The most proud guys that you have are the fifth-year seniors who have already graduated. They're still playing.
0: Jack
1: and then maybe
0: Strand
1: going for their
0: like,
1: master's.
0: Jack Strand, by the way, is like a 3.8 average. He could be an astronaut. He's in that, So there, and I'm calling college sports. I see a lot of that myself.
1: I'm sure you do.
0: So when you laid that out, part two about the hypocritical aspect of trying to protect the amateurism feel, it hasn't been as
1: that.
0: But it hasn't
1: the horses
0: been
1: have left that barn, folks.
0: Those horses are done. I mean, they've lapped.
1: They ain't going back.
0: They're lapped.
1: I don't care what Senate does either. Judge Kavanaugh is going to shoot that down. So.
0: And the point, though, is that obviously there are lawyers out there that are going to oppose it. Or judges.
1: This is a different type of ambulance chasing, there's no doubt. They're salivating at all the court type of money that they're going to make going to court on this deal.
0: Good call. 237-3767 gets you in. Corey Probus, he's in Chicago. We'll chat with Corey coming up. Let's take some calls in, and then we go from that issue. By the way, the Chess Club question.
1: Well, we're getting some responses, so we got
0: to
1: get to that.
0: The second day. Should we take a call?
1: Let's go
0: first
1: to Bud here.
0: Hey, Bud.
2: Guys?
0: Yes.
2: Hello?
0: Hello, Bud. Can you hear?
2: Hey, I can now.
0: Okay.
2: Derek, I appreciate this because it is a big mess. They had no plan at all. And you knew the politicians were going to get involved eventually. There's too much money. So they eliminated regional conferences, which makes no sense. I don't know. That's what

0: bumper stickers on the cars in the parking lot, one for Rutgers and
1: you
0: one
1: know,
0: for the other.
1: But, well, that's a great point, because that is the magic of college sports. And you know, you think about the 90s, which was at the height of the media surrounding Rocky versus Roger and all that. I mean, how many people did we work with in this building at UND ties and NDSU ties that week and week after was intense in the 90s. It was fun,
0: it was
1: too.
0: It was fun, yeah.
2: Yeah, it was great. Husbands and wives that were split from two different campuses, you know? But
0: so how are they going to put it all back together?
2: Yeah, well.
1: I think the only way they do it is if football does their own thing and they break up in divisions and then have a little meeting and say, okay, should we get, maybe kind of separate this a little bit so it looks more normal? Maybe the Big Ten gobbles up the Pac-12.
2: Let's for a second here to Bud's question, Derek. Make the metaphor or analogies to pies. There's more than one pie here when it comes to college football. There's different pies because there's different divisions, right? But let's just stick with the main pie, Derek. How do you slice up the main pie?
1: I really think what is going to happen here is that I think that the Pac-12 and Big Ten kind of morph into each other in a weird way.
2: Okay, super wedge then.
1: And same thing for the SEC and ACC. I just these, and then it'll almost be like two different conferences, like, and I mean like AFC versus NFC type of thing.
2: Got it.
1: So you're gonna have like the Midwest and the West, and then you're gonna have the Atlantic and the South,
2: and that,
1: all kind of together.
2: And that big pie, as you just sliced it up right there, and those wedges play for the ultimate.
1: Yeah.
2: Whatever.
1: What the top 80 schools are about? Yeah.
2: Yeah.
1: And then it's going to be interesting. Does the top of like the FCS get together with the other group of six
2: Become their pie?
1: Right. And have it's almost going to be like it's going to be FBS, FCS, and then whatever's left of the SEC. FCS, with a lot of, which is always weird already, because you already get schools that don't even go in the playoffs. They have their own little bowl, like in the SWAC and stuff like that.
2: That's right. They forego that. Yeah. So, but a good analogy with the pies, because you're basically going to still have a few pies. They're just going to be cut up and grown in different ways. Yeah, they're going to merge. That's
1: my theory. I don't know when it's going to be, but that's my theory on how that's going to go.
0: But Derek, I like your plan. So, could you get that implemented?
1: Yeah. I've been trying.
2: Send that to Chris Fowler.
1: like
2: you did back in the day.
1: I've tried to be the czar of sports for a while. I'm trying to fix the American Association's playoff schedule, and that's not. That's not
2: just
1: getting
2: me.
1: Just
2: because Derek doesn't want me traveling so much. I get so backset.
1: More than anything, Jack. To be honest with you, here's what it is. Since they expanded the playoffs to the American Association, and I would say this to whoever, Josh and whatever, I would say, if I saw them in person, which I haven't in a while, I think that the people that get cheated the most out of these 100 games are the top two seeds.
2: Yep.
1: I think there should be something that to be said for that. You are one of the top two seeds in the American Association. So that first round, you shouldn't have to go on the road. I think it's a reward for that home team for finishing first in your division. Because right now, I don't think there's that much incentive to finish anywhere outside of. I mean, I think 1 through 4, it really doesn't matter all that much the way this system is set
2: the
1: up.
2: The kicker is you finish first and you get to choose who you play. So I get on the face, that's a heck of a reward. You can maybe match up with somebody, but the kicker on that
1: it's a curse in some ways too.
2: In some ways it could be, but the kicker on that to your point is that you get to choose, but your first game is also on the road in a best of three. You lose that and you don't have any advantage. Now you've got to win the next two or you're done, so that you lose a little bit of that to your point first.
1: Well, the other thing too is let's say like I'm not saying this is the case now, but Cleburne, let's say they're the fourth and they're like a bad fourth.
2: Okay.
1: Well, if I'm the Milwaukee Milkman, I'm still going to pick the third team
2: because you don't want to
1: go all the way down to Texas for one game.
2: Yeah. This year it's a joke.
1: Yeah, I mean,
2: this year works out better because Cleburne's actually finishing on the road, so they're near. They're not in south of Fort Worth. They're in the Chicago area, I think. But to your point,
1: so they both have to travel back to Texas for game one.
2: That's exactly right. Yeah.
1: Yeah, that, no, that makes it even dumber.
2: Again, that just made your point. Yeah, so they both, well, there really is no advantage on that.
1: I mean, it's embarrassing. If Major League Baseball can do it, that's certainly what the American Association can be doing. I mean, they're pretty much splitting the pot for most everything anyway, right? I mean, there's, I'm sure there's some few local things here. Right. But, again, that's what the organization should get rewarded for finishing first or second.
2: Yeah, it is. But when you think of college athletics, is there a part of your brain at all that's

0: still thinks amateur right now. It does on some levels, I bet. I mean, right? Some, maybe not the major.
1: No, none. You have general managers at college. No, I mean, I don't want to pay for a general manager, for God's sake. I mean, come on. No, none of it. What's going on?
0: How about Bud's pause there? And he goes, no. That was quick and pretty honest. Bud, I tell you, if you're hungry, Derek and I have some cash rice rolls left over. We'd give you some for the call today. It was a good call.
1: I use pretty clean language, too.
2: Well, I got the delay ready to go. So yeah.
0: Thanks, Bud, for the call.
2: That was great.
0: Labor Day weekend is
2: Should we get to the text club here? It's been a busy one.
0: Well,
2: so.
0: I thought the food thing would go. So what? And I hope one of mine is on there, Derek. What is it?
2: Well, we've had quite a few votes, and if you're just tuning in, Jack asked a question about food that is better, as a leftover,
0: yeah,
2: almost.
0: Next day, yeah.
2: Yeah, it's almost better the next day. We're getting a lot of votes for chili, which you can't have,
0: right,
2: so you don't even know what chili tastes like. So,
0: but do you agree with someone that can have it? Or there?
2: You know, it's funny you say that. And should I be giving away the secret? And I don't really crave chili, you know, this time of year when it's 90 on a Saturday. Yeah. But I love it. It's comfort food for me. It's one of my favorite things to get, you know, for like a football game or whatever. But there's a couple stores here and then one convenience store. I always look in the refrigerator. They have leftover chili from the previous day.
0: Yeah.
2: Much better warmed up than it is when you get it out of that big pot that they have the day of.
0: Do you reintroduce a new cheese melted on that?
2: Yes.
0: All the whole thing, right?
2: Yep. There it is. So you said, so that's it. You can take the cold cheese and then you warm it back up and it kind of goes. I'm totally with the texters on this. I like leftover chili for sure. And we're getting a lot of votes for that, Jack.
0: Even though, I anaphylactic shock and my time on Earth would be done, I can see where that would be great.
2: Yep. So
0: I can feel that.
2: So here's the Mount Rushmore here for this person. Chili, kill Jack. Lasagna, kill Jack. A roast beef, hot beef sandwiches. Oh, you could do that.
0: There we go. Okay.
2: A pizza. You could do no sauce.
0: No sauce.
2: I
0: could do that.
2: I don't know if I can say that pizza is better the next day for me. I mean, I like it as a delicacy the next day. But, man, if it's piping hot out a restaurant, I like it, you know, there.
0: It's good there.
2: Yeah, they're both good. I mean, so,
0: but you're on with chili. Are you on with lasagna? Did that Mount Rushmore
2: come in? Yeah, that's okay. I don't mind. If you walk to the grocery store and they got leftover lasagna from their deli from the day before, that's good. I wouldn't say it's better. Part of the reason is because, man, I miss the speakeasy. Remember the speakeasy in Moorhead? Sure. And, man, their ravioli and lasagna fresh out there with that garlic butter on their bread and
0: so
2: stuff.
0: Chili is winning this one, so for at least a block on Mount Rushmore.
2: It's really coming in here, yeah. It's a pork belly burnt ends. Okay, ooh. Interesting. Ooh. This person says... Potatoes and ham, scalloped potatoes and ham.
0: Which was last night's food for the players in the clubhouse, Derek. And my last act after the game was go to the clubhouse, fist pound of the guys, you know, good job, fellas, da-da-da-da-da. And I saw the bin, and it was scalloped potatoes and ham.
2: Okay.
0: And I almost made a plate and brought it and warmed it up for later today. So I'm glad that text came in.
2: Another vote for chili. Barbecues. Boy, I don't know if I'd say barbecues is better the next day.
0: When someone says barbecues, Derek, for someone that, obviously, I can't, I'm allergic to all that, but you just mean like a Sloppy Joe or a
2: Sloppy Joe, slush puppy or whatever they call them. Yeah, yeah, all that stuff. Okay. Yeah, so, so barbecues and chocolate cake. That's interesting. Chocolate cake better the next day.
0: Oh.
2: Put in the fridge, that type of thing?
0: Yes.
2: Okay.
0: Great call.
2: I like that.
0: Nobody said this has to be a protein-rich meal.
2: Oh, no.
0: Great call.
2: We never said this is, you know, make sure you stick with the Ford food groups.
0: You can say yogurt, I guess, if you want, but that's a good call with the cake.
2: Honestly, it's just a lot of chili and then those other additions there, so that's really interesting. Another text message not related to food, but it is go back to what we're talking about.
0: Yes.
2: If Minnesota started making big NIL investments into football and PGA still couldn't break through the ceiling, then I would entertain the idea of a new coach. Mm. Until then, I think Gopher fans should be happy with 8-9 wins. Yeah, I would never call for PJ Fleck to be fired.
0: Right.
2: Unless things bottomed out and looked like the team is quitting on him, kind of the way it did with Tim Brewster.
0: And is that the perception too? Because they aren't Ohio State, you know, and they aren't Michigan and all. And now I guess we can add Indiana to that, but not but the long tenure that Minnesota is. Back in the day, you know, the Gophers were the top when you talk about the collegiate. They had the run, Derek. But now we just. you know, if you have a good record, winning record, you win a bowl game, an extra thing. We're not at the point where that's good enough, though, right?
2: Well, to your point, I do think for a lot of people, because I think for a Minnesota sports fan, the perception is, and I kind of understand a little bit, we've been sitting in this Mendoza line forever, outside of 87 and 91, right? Like the Vikings never really bottomed out that much, where a lot of the teams that, you know, kind of bottom up, they come back up. Yep. They bottom out, they come back up. You're seeing with the White Sox now, where like the Twins hovering around the playoffs like they are this year. The Vikings, they go to the playoffs, they don't go to the playoffs. It's been every other year.
0: But
2: they've never really bottomed out. So I don't know which is worse on that. They've been sitting in this kind of mediocre thing forever, and now the Gophers have kind of ended that world. Where before, they were just a non-bowl team type of thing under Jim Wacker. Mason brought it up. Brewster brought it down. Keel brought it up. You know, and we're kind of in this back-and-forth ping-pong thing.
0: PJ's got a trajectory here back up a little bit. Yeah.
2: When it pertains to college football, my answer to Gopher fans who want to break through, why can't we be Cignetti? I think Cignetti might be one of the biggest unicorns we've seen in sports.
0: Not a fair barometer then, probably, with that situation.
2: It's the craziest thing we've seen in my lifetime.
0: I'm at two levels now.
2: I don't think this is a flash in the pan with him like you've seen with some schools either, where like a college basketball team, they make a run, they get to the Elite Eight, the coach takes off, he goes and gets a better job, and then we never hear from him again. Dan Munson. That type of thing. But
0: the first words on that text, though, was, I think, referenced NIL.
2: Yeah. That's a big part of it. They need to get the more money. I mean, with the as big of a school as it is, and with all the money that is in the Twin Cities, it's surprising that they don't have it. But it's tough in a pro sports town. I will answer it this way, too, with Gopher fans. The reason, as a guy who's pulled for the Minnesota Golden Gophers since I was a little kid, because it kind of got me hooked a little bit when they almost beat Oklahoma at the Metrodome with Lou Holtz after getting pounded, I think, the year before in that home-and-home down in Norman. And the reason I bring this up is because there is a few schools out here. If you think that Minnesota sports fans, and Dan Brewer, when he brings it up on Bumper to Bumper, are wondering why Minnesota can't beat Indiana, there's a school that you're going to here in a couple weeks is really wondering how they got surpassed by the...
0: I'll be in Lincoln, Nebraska on the 19th, calling a game.
2: There's folks down at Kinnick Stadium this weekend wondering why we can't beat Indiana.
0: When you don't see a ranked number in front of their list at Iowa,
2: There's folks in Wisconsin wondering why they've never won a national championship.
0: Valid.
2: And so this is not an exclusive club. I'm wondering, how does Cignetti do this? Why can't we have this? And I think that is, there's a lot of teams trying to break through that next upper tier where Ohio State and the LSUs and the Alabamas are year in and year out.
0: That's a valid backing on that. Great text at 35270. Yeah, and Matt Rhule obviously has got some boys in place that at least they think so now in Nebraska that's getting it done. We'll take a timeout. I'm going to say mine because if nobody texts this in, I will battle this forever on the food that tastes better the next day.
2: Yeah.
0: Leftover. And I said it this morning. 3 cheese hamburger helper. In fact, to a point, Derek, when I made, and even with the girls, you know, Dad, and I cook what I can with the girls. My girls have different tastes than Dad. Similar, but, you know, I try to make them when they were.
2: Listen, it's not just your girls. No one has the same taste of food as you, okay?
0: That's true. I just try to make simple, more elegant. Look at this, girls, a salad, you know. But I'd make that 3 cheese hamburger, and then you throw these buns we have,
2: Derek.
0: Oh, yeah,
2: perfect.
0: To a point when I make it, I don't want to eat much of it. When I make it, because I know that tomorrow it's going to be even better.
2: Okay.
0: So that's my point on 3 cheese hamburger helper. We'll stick around. You can add yours, but obviously chili has made the Mount Rushmore. There's only 3 spots left, and maybe lasagna's up there, but we know chili has taken one of the 4.
2: Where does tater tot hot dish run for you? Do you like it really hot? Warming it up, I almost like it better.
0: The problem is I don't have, do you have an air fryer?
2: Well, someone just said, get your air fryer out for leftover wings. It's almost better.
0: That's why I asked that, because there's I don't think you do yet either.
2: Not yet. The leftovers on air fryers, though, I've done it before.
0: I've been at the Ellis's for Computer Baseball League. They have an air fryer, and I get it. I understand why people have thrown away every other piece of appliance that they have. We come back, Corey Provis. How big is it? Yeah, it's large. It's the series on the South Side. It's Chicago. It's the White Sox. It's the Twins. It's Corey Provis presented by West Main Pizza. And Corey will join us next on 740 The Fan.
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3: Time for what we like to call baseball this week. 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We're getting all this food talk. I bet you West Main Pizza has a couple of dishes, Derek, that taste pretty good the next day.
4: See, now I want a calzone. You said that. Here we go. Yeah, thank you.
3: They got a couple that can make our next day as good, if not better, Mount Rushmore. Well, we'll talk Twins, and hopefully the Twins can take a bite. Thank you. Out of the Chicago White Sox, we're joined by the television voice of the Minnesota Twins. That is Corey Provost. And Corey, I hate to revisit a couple of days ago because I know we're looking ahead here, but that I think I can speak for all Twins Nation and even probably the Minnesota Twins, Corey, that despite the win against the Tigers in that series, the way that they let the extra inning game go down, plus having opportunities to win a couple of times in that game, that was a tough loss, Corey, against the Tigers.
5: Yeah, it was a big loss because of what took place elsewhere with Cleveland losing and the White Sox losing, and then you come back and win that game, so you pick up ground, and then we look at it even 2 days later, Jack. Look what happened yesterday: White Sox, Guardians lose again.
3: Yep.
5: So that stuff matters, and it matters even more. And I think it's amplified, it's magnified even more when you know you only have, 20 games or so left to go, that every game, every day is so significant. And when you're the trailing team, yeah, those sting a bit more. I was on the bus when the team landed on Thursday, driving from the airport to the hotel in Chicago, and I was sitting with a staff member, and like, he brought it up to me that, man, that one hurt, Wednesday night. And so there's still, that still has some memory here, that that's not just, okay, move on, flush it, and a new day. No, that one's still kind of is sticking around. And I get it, because I think what happened yesterday with those two teams losing again, it's magnified even more that the Twins just could not find a way to complete that comeback on Wednesday.
3: Funny, Corey, if you ever look back at something and the word that versus how, it's maybe, yeah, it hurts that they didn't win, but how they didn't win, when you have less than third, I get it, it's baseball. It's tough to hit a ball. It's not slow pitch softball. But when you have less than two and a man at third, late and even in extra frames, that too is probably what helps to add to the sting of not winning a particular game like the other day.
5: Yeah, neither team was very good with runners in scoring position all game long. I mean, those numbers are probably, I didn't even look at them after the game. I was so tired on Wednesday. But every team, both teams had chances, and the Twins obviously had more. And they were just one swing away. And, Cody Clemens had a really good at bat going against, Kyle Finnegan. The pitch that Finnegan threw to strike him out was disgusting. I mean, that was 97 right on the paint, up. Can't hit that. But I think what Cody was upset with is that he missed the fastballs beforehand. He probably had three or four that were there and just could not time it up enough to get the ball forward, to get it, in the air. And that would have been just an incredible win. And then the sweep, that would have, I mean, the Twins would have gone 7-0 against the Tigers at Target Field. Was huge. But now you shift and we become Tiger fans because they're playing a doubleheader today. Where? In Cleveland. So it just, it's how it goes. And the Twins have a tough weekend in front of them. The White Sox are really good at home. It's a good team. It's a first place team. Their lineup, their bullpen is legit. I think their starters can be had, but Eric Fetty's the guy that's had the Twins number for a long time.
3: We'll get to the path to the playoff. Yeah, it's the idle time. I looked at a lot of these different schedules, who's got who, and that you can drive yourself crazy trying to predict baseball. But how do you break the Sox? How do you you mentioned Fetty? How do you snap the will from Chicago in their house? How do the Twins this weekend get 2 of 3
6: Where's the path here? It's Fetty, I think, Kay and Burke, and then Zebby, Taj, and Bailey for the Twins. How do you break this team, Corey, White Sox?
5: Well, I think, and I found this fascinating, because some of my, you know, I was talking to some White Sox folks when they were in town last week, and I asked about four or five different people this question. I said, who is your game one starter? And there was always a pause. Well, that's not a good sign.
6: No.
5: I don't think there's a dominant number one right now with this team. That's how you beat them. I think you get to their starters. But Fetty, for whatever reason, no matter where the guy's been, White Sox the first time, St. Louis, back with the White Sox. Now, he's been tough on the Twins. For some reason, I think the Twins do better against high velo guys than they do against the guys that throw 93, 94. I don't know. That's just the eye test to me that if you bring on some velo, okay, these guys can hit that. But then if you're doing lower to mid-90s consistently, it just doesn't seem to be the same, you know, I think, success plan that the guys have had. But that's, to me, how you beat the White Sox right now is you've got to get to their starters because their bullpen has been fantastic. And they just dropped a series in Houston. So I think their high leverage guys are good to go. I mean, they lost 6-2 yesterday. They didn't lean on their high leverage guys a lot yesterday. And, you know, in a way, I think the Twins, it would have been great if they would have seen Luis Castillo again because he got lit up again yesterday and they had success against him at Target Field. They've hit him well, but they won't line up and see Castillo in this series.
6: The last couple of things for Corey Provost today on Talking Twins and baseball. Zebby Matthews, Taj Bradley, Connor Prelip. What separates consistency with these guys? And some have had some consistency. They've stacked good starts together, Corey. But in your estimation, what separates? Then they're young. Some are young. The consistency factor from starts.
5: Well, I think for Taj, and we've hit on this with in a conversation we had with pitching coach Pete Mackey. For Taj, his success or lack thereof has been dictated by the first inning. Get out of the first inning. And Taj has been magnificent his last two appearances, his last two starts, very quick, efficient first innings. Because by far the most runs, the most walks Taj has in any inning this year has been his first inning. So they've made some changes with his bullpen on start days where his last half, say that's his last 10, 12 pitches he's throwing in the bullpen. On days and nights he starts, he's throwing game speed. He's throwing 100. He's throwing 98. He's not just throwing 80 to 90 miles an hour. They want the last half, whatever that number is, of pitches he is throwing in the bullpen to be at game speed. So that's a change that they made with him the last month and change. Okay. For Zebby, I think it's been just about health. I think that the laceration that he suffered in New York back in early July, which then became a blister, I think it's healed. I think that whatever they have done, and we've kind of displayed this a bit on TV a little bit with when you see his right foot, his drag foot, Jack, coming off the rubber, adding plastic and wax and just building up some more support on the outside of his cleat, that's been able to minimize just the amount of, I guess, you know, contact that his shoe is having with the ground and therefore his blister. I think that that's healing. And his velocity looks better. He's throwing 97, 98. So he has been great. He had a phenomenal month of August. He was certainly a candidate to be the American League Pitcher of the Month in August. You know, he put up great numbers. 5-0, ERA in the twos. Great numbers. So he has been throwing the ball right now really better than anybody in the Twins' rotation right now, which has been great to see.
6: And Prelip's usage of the innings usage and things of that nature for Connor? Your thoughts?
5: Yeah, I'm curious in Detroit if they'll do the opener in front of him again.
6: Right.
5: We'll see what they do here with the off day that they had yesterday. They're trying to give him an extra days between starts. But it wouldn't shock me if they do that again because part of the opener and what they like about it, not so much for the guy who begins the game, but the bulk arm, and that's what Prelip was last time out. He was the bulk arm, that the numbers against Prelip go up third time he sees a lineup. And when the third time came up for Prelip, it wasn't the top of the order. It was the bottom part of the order. And that's the goal, is that when you do see the lineup a third time, it begins with the guys at the bottom, not at the top. So in terms of how the Twins were going to map that out, I think it worked out perfectly with when Connor saw that group the third time it wasn't the big boys at the top. And so that worked out great. And it wouldn't shock me if they do that again with Prelip when he faces the Tigers again next week.
6: Last one, Twins fans, if you follow it, and Corey and I talk about it every week, yeah, you got a scoreboard watch a little bit too. Things they may not change in a blink, but they could change in an eye close for a couple of days, as you just mentioned, Corey. So you stack a win or two up, and pretty soon things can change. The Twins have the Sox. They've got Detroit, we all know, coming up. They're home against Cleveland. Got the Yankees at home, at the Angels, at San Francisco and Texas. These other teams, and for those that don't know, the Twins are trailing, Baltimore, Toronto, Texas, Cleveland on the wild card path, and just looking at some of these schedules, the Twins got a handful, but there's some other teams. Baltimore doesn't have exactly an easy road to hoe. I mean, Texas maybe a little less. Cleveland's got. All these teams have got schedules, Corey, that could be challenging. So that gets a little tighter. And then of course the Twins finished with Texas. So man, it'd be something if that series really meant everything. But we're a long way from there, Corey. So the point being is that, yeah, it takes a lot to jump, but as you just said, you pull up a series win this week, and who knows? Maybe you're minus two by the Detroit series.
5: So we chat next week at this time, my man. It'll be right before a weekend series at home against Cleveland. I don't know how – I think I look at it right now. I don't think the Twins could be more than four games back entering that series. I think in my head, if they're within four entering that series, they got a shot. But I think if it's five or more, because if you lose that first game and then you're six, I don't know, Gavin Williams is definitely going to pitch in that series at some point, and he's been phenomenal. he is really, really good. I think the other starters can be had. Parker Messick, though, he's fantastic too. I mean, so you've got some – they're going to see some great arms. And that's – we're at the point now you're going to try to line up your guys in some key series here. But that's just my own take on it, Jack. I think a week from today, that when we look at the standings and we look at, I think, Cleveland, I think it's got to be four or fewer. Anything above that, I think the Twins are in serious, serious trouble. In terms of the division this weekend, if the Twins drop two out of three, I don't know how they win this division. I think I think any realistic chance the Twins have, which is why Wednesday's game was so big. If they win that game and the White Sox lose, they lose again, the standings would look a whole lot differently as we chat today, both in the wild card race and in the AL Central. But I think this weekend, at minimum, the Twins have to win two out of three. The White Sox are really good at home. But to your original point about the wild card, there's a lot of teams to leapfrog. And yes, the Twins have the tiebreaker over Toronto. Right now, have the tiebreaker over Texas. They have the tiebreaker right now over Cleveland. They split with the Orioles. And then remember, the second tiebreaker is how did you fare in your own division?
6: Yeah.
5: So then you're looking at how did Baltimore do within the AL East compared to how the Twins fared within the AL Central. And that's the second tiebreaker. So we'll get to that if we have to. But there are some favorable tiebreaking scenarios right now which do benefit the Twins.
6: I like your thought, though. A week from today, if she's still three or sub three, okay.
5: I'm going four. Four is about my line of demarcation. That if it's four or fewer, okay. But if it's five or more, I think they're in trouble.
6: Trouble. Great stuff, Corey. Keep up the triple work, man. It's a load, man. This MLB season, for the players too, broadcasters, man. That's a lot of trouble too. I know you're gonna knock it out of the park. Always good for you to be back in Chicago too. So have a great call this weekend, buddy. We'll talk to you next week.
5: All right, Jack. Safe travels to you and everybody, and have a good weekend. And we'll chat next week.
3: That is Corey Provis. I hope I didn't blow Corey's ear out right there. I put my headphones too close to a mic. Little industry trick. Don't do that.
4: you don't have to turn it to 11 like in Spider-Man. Tap either, just throwing that out there.
3: What? West Main Pizza brings you Corey's presence on that. It is Friday. It is Labor Day weekend. Be safe. It's Labor Day weekend. Obviously, that's number one. Lock it in. The Fan, 790 KFGOR properties. We got a lot of things happening, including Red Hawks tonight. I got a UND football game tomorrow against St. Thomas. Bison fans, enjoy that tailgate and that game against Fordham. That'll be awesome. And our thanks to Corey joining us today in the calls and texts. Half a notion to make some three cheese. You're going to make some chili and put it in the fridge and warm it up the next day. Good talk.
4: Man, that sounds good right now.
3: Common Man is coming up next. This is the Jack Michael Show, Derek Hanson, and 740 The Fan, KNFL.
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16: Outside wanting to sell something for her school. I was like, ugh, okay, fine.
17: Thought you were all for the kids.
16: Yep, so, hang on. So I open the door, I get up, I go to the door. Cutest little girl ever, maybe like seven, and has her little script. Hi, I'm so-and-so, and I'm raising money for my dance school. Would you be interested in buying a... And it's... Everybody's going to know what I'm talking about. The infamous coupon sheet.
17: Yeah, yeah.
16: Audience gets it. It's unlimited use. You can use it all year. And it was cutest ever. And it's only
18: $20. Sounds like she could work for the street team.
16: I'm almost... Yeah, I gave her my card. And she's like, it's only $20. And I said, honey, hang on a second. Let me go see if I have a 20. Because I want to help the kids. And I'm looking at her, and I'm like, God, I don't think she lives in this neighborhood, but maybe she's
18: And your
16: she's
18: boy stole
16: here.
18: The $20 out
16: no,
18: of your...
16: No, just let me tell my story.
17: No, she's from a different community.
16: Hang on.
17: Oh, boy.
16: Who's telling the story?
18: I just thought maybe that's something. Your son has been known to steal money out of your wallet. That's what I thought you were going with this.
19: So I, she's from Minnetonka, isn't she?
16: I come back. Okay, so I talk to you guys. I live in Plymouth.
19: Yeah.
16: So I come back, and I'm like, oh, honey, what's your dance school? So she shows me, like, the name of it, and it's in Rogers. A lot of people in Plymouth, Maple Grove,
19: sure,
16: go to Rogers for things. Totally fine. Well, my dance school's in Rogers, but I live in St. Michael.
3: I always love that one.
16: I've already done the transaction.
19: Yeah.
16: It gets worse. So I bring the thing in, and I start to Mr. Lil B. Like, so now they're coming to other neighborhoods to sell it for two reasons.
19: They want that Plymouth money.
16: They want that Plymouth money, but also because nobody else can come up with a creative way to fundraise other than sheets of coupons, everybody else in St. Michael probably has been pitched. Like, well, she's a good salesperson. Well, I'm going to go where the money is.
18: Well, what do you want him to do? Mow your lawn instead or
16: I'll
18: what?
16: I'll tell you.
19: So now you have coupons for the Dairy Queen in St. Michael.
16: You are correct.
18: Well, it's not that far down the road.
16: Yes, Michael, it is.
18: You could go to St. Michael, Albertville, and go to the mall up there.
16: Nope. So I show the thing to Mr. Lil B while I go off about how somebody else from a different, like, I'm not even helping the kids in my neighborhood. And he goes, did you read this? It's only good for Rogers and St. Michael locations. Yeah. Dairy Queen, Taco Bell, all the gas stations.
19: Outlet Mall.
16: So the one time I have to go to Big O's tournament in Rogers this year, I'll be able to
18: load
16: get
18: up.
16: Free Taco
19: up.
16: Bell.
18: Here's what I... Here's
16: but
18: what,
16: it's just... Well, so it's twofold.
18: Yeah, but here's what I'll tell you. When they come with the coupon, I give them the $20. I can take the coupon, I throw it into the garbage.
16: Yes, I never use it. I'm happy to help her get a dance uniform or whatever that is. But here's the deal. It's 2026. Stop selling coupon sheets. Let me give you an example. Our boss, your good friend, Derek Lundquist.
18: Yeah, Derek.
16: Heavy into baseball. His kids play baseball. They need to raise money. Here's what they do in the fall. They do a huge fundraising effort where they will rake leaves for people, a job nobody wants to do. It needs to be done. It's helpful. And then that's how they get paid. Like, that is a good idea.
18: How much money would you charge for me to rake your leaves?
16: How much would I?
18: I would do it. I love raking leaves.
16: You would
18: I have
16: do
18: pictures
16: it?
18: Of me raking leaves. Well, how much are you going to give me?
16: I'll give you $100.
18: $100?
16: Yeah. That's what these parents will do because I didn't have to rake myself and I didn't have to buy a coupon book. It's like it teaches the kids hard work and it's something that, yeah, I'll pay for that because it's helpful to me.
19: We have a genius one where we live.
16: What
19: There's
16: is it?
19: The Moundsview Dancer Cheerleader. I think it's the dance team there. Every year they do like they'll put out Easter eggs in your yard.
16: Okay.
19: The night before Easter, so the kids wake up and there's Easter egg hunt all over the place. Good cause, and we didn't have to do anything.
16: And you didn't have to do anything.
19: And there's candy in the eggs. It's genius.
16: This is what I'm saying. Like, I'm not supposed to say this. There's ChatGPT. Say, need ideas for dance fundraiser that don't include a coupon book.
19: I'm guessing the coupon book does really well. That's why they all keep doing it.
16: It doesn't.
19: Believe me, all these youth associations want to come up with the next great idea to make them more money.
16: But even where I live, they give all the high school, if you play high school sports where I live, they all get the same coupon thing and get told you got to go out and sell it.
18: Just tell them you gave at the office. That always works, right? Give at the office.
16: Let's be more creative. Let's give these kids the tools they need to raise the money. Again, I want little Bobby and Susie to get their stuff. But now, I ain't driving to St. Michael for my Oreo Blizzard.
19: No.
16: You heard it here
18: first.
16: Can I
18: have the coupon? Because I'll go to St. Michael, Albertville.
16: From Woodbury. You'll drive out to St. Michael.
18: Well, because on my way up to Camp Richard, when I go to Brainerd, I'll stop
16: You can
18: by.
16: Have it. Because it's just hanging on my fridge.
18: Well, very good.
19: Brainerd. Anyone here in the St. Michael area that wants to buy the coupon book from Lil B?
16: I'll give it to
19: Anybody?
16: You for free. But I don't think I'm wrong about this.
18: That's like coming to the Minnesota State Fair from St. Michael to buy a Pronto Pup here when you could probably buy one in St. Michael.
16: It's different.
18: It's sad, really, what it is. You think that's controversy? I got something way more controversial.
16: I can't wait.
18: We're going to do that on the other side of the breaks. What we're going to do is we're going to take a short break. We're going to come back, controversial topic with the smoke show from Glencoe, the feminine church of the program. Then we will be joined by Marnie Gellner and the maestro of the mornings, Corey Kovitz, a rematch. It's going to be a rematch of the 2026 Program Passport Invitational. That's coming up at 1:30. Take us to about 2:15 or so. We'll tap dance more. Then a mouth guitar guy and I will close out our coverage of the State Fair at just before 3 o'clock with dueling mouth guitars. That and so much more broadcasting live from the Carousel Park in the shadows of the grandstand right here on The Fan.
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8: 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Big weekend for the Twins. Tonight, the Minnesota Twins on the south side of Chicago. Taking on the White Sox, Ebby Matthews going for Minnesota, Eric Fetty going for the White Sox. The Twins, six games back of the Sox in the Central, Minnesota three games back in the wild card. Fargo Moorhead Redhawks can clinch your playoff berth tonight with a win at Milwaukee. Game is yours here on 740 The Fan, 615 The Pregame Show, 635 The First Pitch. They can also clinch your playoff berth if Sioux City loses tonight at Lake Country. And a lot of good high school football coming up tonight, including Horace and Kindred, number 1-3A at number 1-2A. That should be fun. It's the 740 The Fan Sports Update.
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13: 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Right now, 79.
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15: Welcome back to the Minnesota State Fairgrounds. I'm the Common Man, Dan Cole, along with Tenna B. The Smoke Show from Glencoe is here, the feminine touch of the program. We've done a couple of segments with her. And now...
16: Yeah. Just doing a little light reading here before the segment. Are you ready? Are you ready for me?
15: Health views.
16: This was in my mailbox yesterday. My mailbox.
15: Nice.
16: Above the fold.
15: Mark Rosen's...
16: You can't get away from

0: This is a Westwood One Sports Minute.
1: Drama in the Bayou. A Louisiana state judge issued a preliminary injunction blocking the NCAA and SEC from prohibiting fifth-year college eligibility for athletes who sign professional or NFL contracts. The ruling protects LSU from conference sanctions and allows the Tigers to roster former pros for their season opener. Oh, by the way, that's tomorrow. I'm Addie Bates.
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11: Fan regional weather from meteorologist Two-Tone Tom Szymanski. Partly cloudy, humid. Chance for showers and thunderstorms tonight. Overnight low of 66. Same tomorrow, breezy, humid. Slight chance for showers and thunderstorms tomorrow morning. High of 92 tomorrow. Partly cloudy, low of 68 tomorrow night. For Sunday, partly sunny, breezy, humid. Chance for showers and thunderstorms. 84 on Sunday. And Labor Day, again, a chance for showers and thunderstorms. Mostly cloudy. 84, the high on Monday.
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15: This is the Golden Gopher Daily Update. I'm Mike Grimm. The University of Minnesota football team walloped Eastern Illinois last night in Minneapolis in the season opener 59-7. We'll have more after this.
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15: Golden Gopher quarterback Drake Lindsey was sharp in last night's season opening win, going 19 for 24 for 264 yards and a touchdown, and joined Justin Gard on the field after the game.
17: Man, I love the stadium, love this atmosphere, love my teammates and coaches. Just blessed to be back out here.
18: How do you feel the night went for you guys offensively?
17: Went good. I think there's things you can always clean up, and you know, it's great to get, you know, week one and see the things we've been working on through fall camp and then now adjust and see what, you know, we're really good at and things we need to get better at.
18: How easy did it look after Darius Taylor ran all over him in the first half? You come out here in the second half, they weren't going to let you run the ball anymore. So how good is that as a quarterback to see that picture?
17: Yeah, I think when you establish the run, it obviously opens it up all for me in the pass game. O-line did a great job. I was clean all night in the pocket. Shout out those guys. Receivers made plays. It was a great night.
18: I've done this 16 years. This is year 16. Oh, good for me. I've never seen what I just saw. Starting quarterback, have time to take selfies with a bunch of young fans and sign some autographs. How cool is that for you to be able to do that with the kids, first of all, staying up past their bedtime?
17: Yeah, it's awesome. Yeah, that was Thursday night bedtime, but I love it here. I love this place. Love the coaches. Coach Fleck does a tremendous job making this feel like home. It truly does feel like home to me, and nowhere else I'd rather be.
15: Running back Darius Taylor scored 3 first-half touchdowns, while Javon Tracy returned 2 punts for touchdowns. That's the Golden Gopher Daily Update. I'm Mike Grimm.
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11: 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Well, the Minnesota Twins getting set for a big three-game weekend series at Chicago. The White Sox. Twins are trailing the Sox by 6 in the division, but there's 3 games back of the wild card spot. Twins and Sox tonight can be heard at 790 KFGO. Getting set for more college football over the weekend. The Bison hosting Fordham tomorrow afternoon, 2:30, the kickoff there. University of North Dakota squares up against St. Thomas coming up tomorrow, 3 p.m. at the Alera Center of Grand Forks. The game is yours on our sister station, 790 KFGO. We've got some big Friday night lights tonight around the region, including number 1-3A Horace is on the road at number 1-2A Kindred. How about that? Fan Sports Update.
12: 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Say it isn't so, Joe. Say it isn't so, Common.

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8: Colorado walked away from week one with a last-second victory over Georgia Tech 14-13 last night. Julian Lewis hit Charlie Williams for a 20-yard touchdown pass with 42 seconds left to play to take the lead. Tech tried a 45-yard field goal as time ran out. Boo Carter blocked it to seal the win for Coach Prime. A win Colorado needed to start the season. I'm Chris Fleck. Hey, it's Black.
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23: Fan regional weather from meteorologist two-tone Tom Szymanski. Partly cloudy, humid. Chance for showers and thunderstorms tonight. Overnight low of 66. Same tomorrow, breezy, humid. Slight chance for showers and thunderstorms tomorrow morning. High of 92 tomorrow. Partly cloudy, low of 68 tomorrow night. For Sunday, partly sunny, breezy, humid. Chance for showers and thunderstorms. 84 on Sunday. And Labor Day, again, a chance for showers and thunderstorms. Mostly cloudy. 84, the high on Monday.
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0: 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No, 2 minutes and 29 seconds past the hour, 3 o'clock Central Daylight Time. It is our second Friday at the Great Minnesota Get-Together on a rather beastly Friday afternoon here in the Twin Cities of Minneapolis and St. Paul. Gargi produces the program. Brett Blakemore is on the controls back at headquarters on Frontenac. My name is Dan Barrero, former Ink Stain Wretch newspaper of the Twin Cities, and we are delighted that you are here for any portion of this program that you can stomach. Some of you have found your shade spots here in the bleachers and to our immediate right, which is good. Others say, bring it on. Not a lot, but some do. And we are getting, it looks like, the sun coming out once again. Delightful to have, we're delighted, I should say, to have three outstanding guests today, all on location, as have, I think every guest has been on location except one. Who did we have by phone?
2: Alec Lewis.
0: Alec Lewis, who intended to be here.
2: Yeah, it was an emergency session.
0: But had an emergency session, yeah, that's exactly it. And that will include part two of Lavelle, because he joined us last Friday. He's back at 5 o'clock or 5:02. Johnny Athletic makes his only State Fair appearance. We'll never see him in studios. This will probably be the first and last time we see him over the next 9 months.
2: Correct.
0: Johnny Athletic, John Krasinski, who was given... Did you hear what Russo said about him yesterday?
2: I did not.
0: Russo reminded us, after I reminded him, that yesterday was his anniversary from when he first took a job for the Star Tribune. And he also told us that... and then it went from there about the Athletic. He made the big move, all that sort of thing.
2: Yeah, we've heard all about it.
0: He basically said, when he looks back on the Athletic history, which he intends to write as an oral history, unless Johnny Athletic beats him to it, that everything changed with the Johnny Athletic hire. That basically, if Johnny Athletic hadn't said yes,
2: wow,
0: the Athletic in the Twin Cities would not exist. High praise.
2: That is high praise.
0: High praise. I hope Johnny... mentions that next to contract negotiation.
2: I think he should. It's malpractice if he doesn't.
0: 100% true. So I thought that was kind of interesting. Ben Gessling is with us now, covers the Vikings for the Star Tribune. How about a round of applause for him? Inkstained Wretch. Kind of almost like grudging applause.
2: Yeah, golf clap.
0: But that's okay because people are miserable. I mean, it's warm. Humidity is high, as we
2: yes.
0: know. It's extremely warm.
2: How many miles did you run today in this humidity?
3: It was a little more of a short, fast workout this morning, so I was doing some 800-meter repeat stuff on the track this morning. So got
0: more
3: it
0: than,
3: in.
0: More
3: Good
0: than
3: day
0: enough.
3: To go run fast.
0: Yeah, that's enough. That's no problem. Size doesn't always matter, Ben Gessling, and my example
3: hope
0: is...
3: I hope that intro's not for me.
0: Well, not necessarily, but it could be for any of us. Male or female, quite frankly.
3: Okay, okay.
0: Is Lori Fisher and her mom here? Because she needs to hear this more than anybody else.
2: I don't see Lori. Probably still in the beer garden.
0: Like a lot of, you know, prideful Minnesotans, they get all worked up when the headlines indicate another broken, you know, we broke another attendance record at the Great Minnesota Get-Together. And then there's a few days where we don't break the record, and she's devastated. Like, you know, like, what are we going to do?
2: What happened?
0: And I'm here to say to all of you who worry about this nonsense, size doesn't always matter. You can still enjoy the fair. In fact, you might have a better chance to enjoy the fair if it's not 450,000 people running through the turnstiles. We got to stop being so hung up on the numbers. Because, in all honesty, it's not like I have great sources on the State Fair cabal, in the State Fair cabal. It's not like they're about to go an emergency meeting saying, guys, something's up. We may have to shut this event down for 2027. We're not in any danger of closing it. This is an ongoing tradition that will never die, barring, I guess, you know, pestilence or some kind of horrible outbreak of something. And I think we got to stop being so worried that, well, we set the record the first 2 days, but then we didn't for a couple of days. I just don't think it's anything we need to worry about. In fact, as I said, some of the most enjoyable fair days I've had over the decades have been days that started out as rain, but then cleared up enough, but it still kept enough people away where we weren't constantly dealing with a line everywhere you went. Didn't have to worry, as I said before, about having your Achilles snapped by a stroller right, you know, right behind you.
3: Yeah.
0: Correct?
3: Yes. I remember, I think, the first day after COVID, like, it was canceled in 20. I think it was rainy, and I think initially it was supposed to be Monty Creason with the Reptiles.
0: Yes.
3: It was supposed to be the first guest back, as is custom.
0: Yes.
3: But they didn't come out in the rain, so then I ended up, I think, being the first
0: guest
3: after
0: right.
3: COVID.
0: But got a good memory, yeah.
3: That day, it was pouring, and it was not super crowded. I remember, like, it was kind of nice to, it wasn't hot. I was able to get around and kind of get to the things I wanted to get to, and it wasn't, like, anything where I was feeling deprived because the crowds weren't huge. And even being here yesterday, I think some of it has been Labor Day is so late that a lot of school districts said we're not waiting until September 8th or whatever to go back to school. My daughter is here today because Minneapolis Public Schools does not go back until next week, but a lot of districts did. So you have people that have kids back in school. Crowds maybe aren't as big before Labor Day when Labor Day is so late. So that might contribute to it. But overall, it's still fun. It's still the great Minnesota get together, and even if there are a few less of us getting together, it's still a pretty unique week, pretty special 10 days, 12 days, I guess it is, for the fair.
0: This remains a wildly successful event. Now, that doesn't mean we should get cocky. It doesn't mean it can't get better. Andrew Zimmern, for example, has been challenging hard the last couple years what he views as a new food trend that he doesn't like, plus prices.
3: Yeah.
0: So, again, I'm not saying we're beyond reproach, but I don't think we have to, you know, judge how we look at a fair on the basis of what the final attendance number was. In fact, the Star Tribune, one of the stories you guys have up now, and I don't remember what day this was written.
3: Yeah.
0: This, I think, was after the first couple days with our records. Basically,
3: yes.
0: We're saying, I think the premise of the story was, how many people just prefer the good old days where it wasn't becoming as chic as it is now and as popular to the point where you can't feel you can move. So we got to stop overthinking it.
3: Yeah. Yeah. It is. I mean, I don't know that any of us, when we're here on those record-breaking days, actually enjoy the crowds and the inability to move all that much. So if you're not breaking a record, it doesn't, like you say, it doesn't mean the event is dying. It doesn't mean that we're sliding toward irrelevance. Sometimes we can still just enjoy it, even if it's a little more intimate than it has been at other times in recent history.
0: Does Maple Grove have a Chamber of Commerce?
2: I'm sure they do.
0: How did they not hire Lori Fisher? In all seriousness, because she's a Chamber of Commerce gal.
2: She is.
0: On that sort of thing. Like, okay, come on, let's pump it up around here.
2: Yeah, Maple Grove Days, the parade.
3: Yeah.
0: I'm shocked they have not hired. Maybe they haven't. We don't know.
2: She does all the work for free. Why would they hire
0: true.
2: Her? She doesn't make them earn it.
0: Yeah, you might be right about that.
2: That's like really Omaha. Right. Omaha had to pay me to talk about how great
0: Remember
2: it was.
0: Remember that?
2: Omaha had to bring me
0: down. Salad days for you.
2: Get me the beer tour, which was great. Now, they're getting a decade-plus run out of it. It was a two-year run.
0: Is it something we said or didn't say?
2: His cup's empty.
0: Oh, okay. All right. Just want to be sure.
2: His cup's empty.
0: I want the customers to walk away satisfied, at least a little bit.
2: Yeah.
0: So he was already on. He goes, if you follow the schedule, he's noon to 3.
1: Have a good chance.
0: You too. And believe me, not a minute longer. So if you want an encore for him, you're going to have to pay him directly.
2: Yeah.
0: I think is the way it will have to go. All right, let's do this. Let's get an early break in now.
3: Okay.
0: It's a good chance to then, you know, get a pause in and get into some Vikings conversation. I have a few questions for Ben Gessling. Guardsy might have one or two. And who knows what else might be available. And as I said, Johnny is only State Fair appearance this year. Well, that's true every year. Right. Although, Ben, do you usually on just once, or
3: this
0: do you
3: is
0: come?
3: Day two? Day I was here yesterday too, and here with PA
0: I mean with
3: Odo.
0: Us, we don't care.
3: Yeah,
0: about
3: typically just
0: else.
3: Once. Yeah. Yes, yes.
0: Yeah. Well, one thing I do appreciate is
3: it might have been
0: you
3: one
0: gave
3: year
0: us
3: I did
0: a separate day.
3: Too. Yep.
0: Because with everybody else, they've been on 9 times on every other show and every other station. Then we get them at 5 o'clock.
3: No,
0: so I appreciate you making effort.
3: I know how to take care of the people that take care of
0: That's
3: me.
0: That's good. That's good to hear. All right, so we'll get a pause in now and prepare, as I said, for what should be a very fast-moving, perhaps even controversial program from start to finish. Dan Barrero, KFAN, if you have tweets, questions for Mr. Gessling, as we move ever closer to the start of the National Football League season.
2: Thank God.
0: A week from this coming Sunday, right? And we're the late game.
2: Yeah.
3: We are the late game.
2: 2-hour sermons.
0: I know. I thought of it. Yeah, thanks for reminding
2: 2-hour
0: me.
2: 2-hour sermons.
0: I really appreciate that. Well, there'll be a 2-hour sermons from the fair here on Sunday. And former St. Cloud Police Chief Blair Anderson, who's become kind of a traditional second Sunday guest, is on the docket among who knows who else. Years ago, we used to have Jerry Kill on the show once in a while, right? Didn't we?
2: Kill came out maybe
0: once or twice on a Sunday. I know he did. Yeah.
2: Yeah, that's right.
0: Yeah.
2: Man, you have a better memory than I do.
0: I do remember Kill coming out. Yeah, yeah.
2: That's funny.
0: Let's get our paws in. It is a little bit moist. It is a little bit warm now that the cloud cover is out, but we're committed to the bit all the way until 6:30. We'll be back in just a minute.
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11: For KFGO News, I'm Darren Selvig. A Fergus Falls man was arrested after a domestic disturbance and brief knife standoff with police. The Otter Tail County Sheriff's Office got a report of a disturbance north of Fergus Falls Thursday night near the intersection of U.S. Highway 59 and County Highway 88. Deputies arrived to find a vehicle parked in the middle of the road with 39-year-old Seth Goltz inside. Deputies say he was armed with a knife and refused to get out of the vehicle. Goltz put down the knife, was removed from the vehicle, and arrested. He could be charged with assault and obstructing the legal process. And the Minnesota DNR advises boaters to take extra care at public water access sites where drought continues to cause low water levels. Fall boaters, especially those operating larger boats, are advised to be careful at shallow boat ramps. Water levels may also expose stumps, rocks, holes, and sandbars. Much of the area is experiencing some level of drought, in some cases extreme drought. Darren Selvig, KFGO News.
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0: I like the Lions in the sense that I like Jahmyr Gibbs. I think Jared Goff has a strong command of what they want to do. They did not look the same without Ben Johnson calling plays there, and how will that evolve this year, I think, is worth watching. But they, I think, are still a better team than what they showed at the end of last year, and I think they could have a rebound. The Bears are interesting to me. The injuries are a factor, but they have put a lot of weapons around Caleb Williams, and a lot of this will depend on the step he takes this year as a starter. I could see that being a team that slides back just because they did kind of have one of those years where they caught a lot of breaks. They won a lot of one-score games. They had a lot of things go their way. That tends to even out. I mean, we saw that with the 2022 Vikings where a lot of things, they won 11 one-score games, and then the next year they're on the other side of those types of games more often than they were previously. So if that becomes the way it goes again, I could see the Bears, you know, maybe being on the other end of some of those games, and that pulls them back. The Packers are really interesting because I thought when they had Micah Parsons last year, they looked like a team that was built to play in January. And then when they didn't have him, and they were able to keep it together for a while, but they are different when they have him. He is one of those players that you have to account for all the time, and defenses just look different when he's on the field. He commands so much attention that everybody else benefits from that, and there are not that many players in the NFL that have that effect where they just shape everything on a field. So if you don't have him for a while, and they obviously are not going to have Josh Jacobs, I think his hearing got moved up today, probably with his camp's hope that they get something done, that he will be back for the start of the year. I don't know that I would bank on that, but they've got those questions. And then just I still have a lot of questions with Jordan Love. And is he going to be the type of player that...
1: You just shouldn't have said that. You're going to get Blakemore going.
0: Yeah, you have moments of just boneheadedness. Yeah.
1: Here's the new...
2: Guardsy, you can run the show from there. I'm leaving.
1: Guardsy, I didn't even know if you noticed the new Blakemore trick. He did this with Tim Cheetah, where Cheetah made a comment about umpiring a particular situation. So he does...
3: Yeah.
1: He decides to do his little research, and then he tweets out how wrong the original conclusion was.
3: Oh, that's respectful.
1: So he's going to do that. Watch this coming. Now that you've taken a little bit of a dig at the Packers, that's going to be there's going to be all this Jordan Love analytics stuff.
3: Well, that's it.
1: Yeah.
0: This may be the first time in Blakemore's life he's ever had to be defensive about a quarterback, though. So, you know.
3: That's actually
0: true. He's
3: trying
0: it out.
1: That's a good point.
0: Welcome to the other side of the fence, man.
3: He's literally named after Brett Favre. That aged well.
0: Yeah.
3: I don't know the dark web analytics sites that Blakemore has been searching for the Jordan Love stats that he will tweet out. It's like, no one has ever heard of that.
1: Yes.
3: It means nothing except that Jordan Love is number one, so I guess hang the banner?
0: Yeah.
3: Like, it's okay to have a bad quarterback. We've been doing it for 44 years. Like, you can be fine.
0: Actually had a pretty, not in January, but a pretty successful run with a lot of turnover at quarterback.
3: You can still win a lot of games. Yep. You can still win. I saw Minnesota. Today's the Sam Bradford anniversary.
1: Yes. Oh, that's right.
3: The day before.
0: It was like during the State Fair.
3: The sun comes up. okay.
1: It took a while.
3: Yeah.
1: Well, it took a while after that.
3: Yeah.
1: Blakemore, do you want to defend yourself, or have you already left the studio?
2: I'm already gone. We'll just leave it.
3: Just tweet it out.
2: Yeah, I'll tweet
3: just
2: it out
3: tweet
2: later.
3: It out.
1: More Jordan Love stuff?
3: Put it on Reddit. All
1: or
3: right.
1: More umpire stuff. Maybe both. Probably a little bit of both in his case.
3: Brett needs to help me finish best of, so I can't.
1: You don't want to go after him too hard.
3: Well, I can't have him distracted because we've got two more hours of best of to load in.
1: You mentioned
2: I already
1: the Bears.
2: Got it done. Rip away.
1: The discussion that I think we've heard a lot of is, okay, we know Caleb Williams can make spectacular plays.
0: Yeah.
1: Just the next step is just make the right play. Just make the simple throw.
0: Yep.
1: And I actually think that's part of the story with Kyler. Not necessarily that he hasn't shown that before, but I think the Vikings could go a decent to pretty long way if whoever they have there will just make the simple play. Now, I don't know if, you know, KOC wants always 50 yards downfield over the middle, although allegedly we're going to run the ball all the time. So, I don't know how you put all that together. But to me, just make the right play. Keep the chains going. I mean, we kidded about that with McCarthy last year. You know, the power of completions commands you.
0: Yep.
1: I honestly think there's something to that, even as it applies to the Vikings and Kyler Murray.
0: Yeah, I think that's right. I mean, you have to keep drives going. Because if you're able to do that, you shorten the game for the other team, and then you make it so that team has to drive on Brian Flores, who's going to bring lots of pressure after you. If the Vikings have a lead, That is a really tough defense to play against because they know you're going to be one-dimensional. They can come after you. They're going to do it anyway. But if you can do that with a certain degree of confidence and get home a lot, that is going to be a tough defense to try to move on. So I think if you can just keep drives together, and we saw a lot of times last year where they couldn't. I mean, the power of completion stuff was because there were times where McCarthy would have an easy throw in front of him and they would say, okay, I'm going to try to push something and see if I can make a more impactful play. And they do want that. I mean, we've seen that where they want to push the ball downfield. They want to get explosives out of the passing game. There's no doubt about it. But you can't do that at the expense of plays that keep you from punting the ball.
1: Exactly.
0: So I think with Kyler, that is going to be part of it, where he's had a lot of quick game stuff in his past. We talk about him, you know, a little bit as an extend the play backyard football kind of guy, but the numbers would suggest that quick game, hitting easy completions, giving guys chances to run after the catch is something he's done fairly well, and I think that will be a big component of what they want to have happen with this offense. I'm very curious to see a full game plan, the full unveiling of it, because I think it's going to look a little different. I think it's going to be a little more suited to him than perhaps we've seen some offenses be before. I had a chance to sit down with him this week and for a story that's coming up, and it was interesting to hear some of his thoughts on how this has evolved and kind of just the relationship that's formed with Kevin O'Connell. Mm-hmm. But that first matchup, too, Jonathan Gannon, the Packers defensive coordinator, is Kyler Murray's last coach in Arizona. So you have, they don't have Micah Parsons, but you do have a guy calling the defensive plays that knows Kyler Murray awfully well and knows how to affect him, I would think, fairly well too. So seeing all of that in the first test through is going to be very fascinating to watch.
1: All right, let's play the applause game here regarding, because I don't want you to have to give your official prediction.
0: Yeah.
1: Please applaud if you believe your Minnesota Vikings will finish minimum 10-7, maybe even 11-6.
0: Whoa. Wow. Fired up.
1: Overconfidence is apparently our only enemy. All right, now.
3: A lot of optimism.
0: Can we get here at 9 noon?
1: Please
0: that was
1: applaud.
0: A cheap shot. Sorry, Peter.
3: Yeah, that, I mean, what?
1: That's uncalled for.
3: We could say it then.
1: Yeah. All right, please applaud if you believe the Vikings are more like 8-9, 9-8, 9-8. Well, that's actually helped. Well, of course.
3: Dave from Shakopee.
1: Dave from Shakopee leading the applause
3: the
1: there.
3: The first caller on
1: Packer
3: Preview.
1: Mr. Objective, yeah. Wow, that's a little more confidence than I thought.
0: Yeah.
1: On the positive end.
0: Yeah.
1: I guess hope springs eternal.
3: That's what I'm saying. Yeah. We've done this for 40-plus years. Yeah. We can twist ourselves up. We're ready.
0: There's a scenario where
3: they believe in the
0: right.
3: Flonami, too.
0: Yes.
1: They do.
3: People believe in
1: well,
3: the Flonami.
1: Well, we're going to get to that next segment. I do want to talk plenty of defense as well. Ben Gessling, our in-studio guest for the first hour of the show. Johnny Athletic at 4. Lavelle at 5. So we're going to finish very strong. With three outstanding on-location guests on a very warm day at the Great Minnesota Get-Together. Sooner than later, though, the sun moves in a way that there's actually greater shade over our bleachers, right? When's the key time when that all shifts? Are we still on the air then? I think it is. I think it's like the 5 o'clock hour.
0: Could be.
1: By then, I think it's a little more, a little shadier.
0: Sunset is like late in the 7 o'clock hour. So, yeah, it probably starting to move beyond the the overpass.
1: It'll get a little better.
3: It starts killing me in about 45 minutes.
1: Oh, that's true. You get baked.
3: Yeah.
1: You just get baked.
3: Some people are built different. You know, I can hang out here on this side.
1: Is that what it is?
3: I basically shut the garage
1: door.
3: Yeah,
1: hard to blame you.
0: The gritty ones always come for me, Donna.
1: Let's
3: sure, man. 50th in France. You don't even know what it was.
0: Yeah.
1: You don't, do you?
3: Nobody does.
1: Nobody does. I don't. I mean, I used to go to the Arby's there that you loved back
3: great
1: in the day.
3: Arby's. Yeah. Unbelievable Arby's.
0: Is it Arby's at 50th at France?
1: Well,
3: there was
1: around
3: when I grew
1: there.
3: Up.
1: Yeah, there were actually
3: it was a
1: wow.
3: Yeah. Town. It was
1: with
3: a
1: potato cakes.
3: Town. Yeah. Now it's bougie. It was different back then.
1: Very different. Yeah. All right. Let's pause. We'll come back more with Ben Gessling on your favorite football team, the Vikings, when we return.
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14: Coming up at our family of stations tonight on 790 KFGO, it's Minnesota Twins baseball. The Twins at the White Sox. First pitch at 6:35. We've got Red Hawks baseball for you tonight here on The Fan. 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
14: 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The lights are shining bright on Friday Night Lights tonight around the region. In Kindred, North Dakota, those Kindred Vikings taking on the Hawks of Horus. Both teams ranked number one in their respective divisions. Horace 3A, Kindred 2A. Wabedon, meanwhile, hosts West Fargo tonight. Century High and Davies tonight at 6:30 at kickoff. Fargo South on the road at Minot North tonight. Northern Cass taking on Lisbon in Lisbon tonight. Sargent County hosting Valley City. Oaks at Hillsborough Central Valley tonight. DGF at Thief River Falls. Breckenridge hosting Benson. Get out there, take it in on the gridiron. Friday Night Lights. This has been a 740 The Fan Sports Update.
0: If you want to chime in to what's happening to your favorite KFAN shows, you can. It's really easy. You can make your voice heard on the Brad, Sean, Brian KFAN text line. So let us know what you have to say by texting your message to 64686. 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

0: sometimes you have to take a little extra time because you're trying to train the next generation of great journalists.
1: Yeah, they Is that what you were doing?
0: Well, that young man, yeah, just, you know, wrapped up 4 years at Missouri. And he's like, okay, what do I do? You know, where do I go now? I think he has some of his own ideas, but Ben Gessling is with us. And, I mean, it is the, as far removed as I am, that's one of the hardest things because the business seems to be changing every day in a way that is not traditional.
2: Yep.
0: And so you go, I might not like the fact that newspapers as an entity aren't run the way they used to, and it's still not the bedrock of it the same way, but it is changing. So individuals like that who already knows, he already knows it,
2: yeah.
0: Like University of Missouri, he's going, I do video stuff. That's what's fascinating to me is the degree to which it's changed, and it's hard to give advice, but it's so encouraging when you hear somebody that age who sounds hungry.
2: Yeah.
0: Because I've had this conversation with people, including, like, you know, Lori Fisher was supposed to be here sometime, Fox 9 senior executive producer. And that's one of her frustrations is finding individuals who are hungry,
2: yeah.
0: who are into it, want yep. to do the yes. work, want yes. to learn.
2: Yes.
0: Don't act like that they, you know, they don't think they know it all.
2: Yeah.
0: They just want direction to go in. And I'm sure you get stuff like that all the time.
2: Yeah, I do. And that is a lot of it, being hungry and having an idea of I'm willing to go do a lot of things to learn and just to hustle, because a lot of this job is about having a nose for those things and being willing to go after it. And that's why I've enjoyed Emily Leiker on our staff so much.
0: Mm-hmm.
2: She actually a Mizzou grad herself, but came to our staff a couple of years ago, and immediately it was like she wants to get after it. She's got ideas. She wants to hustle. So I've loved working with her and kind of getting a chance to to mentor her in some ways, and we have a great back and forth because of that. And she has come in with a lot of, like, there's a lot of it you can learn. There's a lot of it that you can pick up as you go, but you can't teach hustle and hunger.
0: No,
2: and
0: you can't.
2: You have to have those things to do this job because
0: it's, and you just hear it in
2: never
0: his voice,
2: gonna be relaxed. It's never going to be comfortable. You're always going to have to adapt and evolve and kind of think ahead and figure out what the next thing is. So yes, that is an important component of it, and it's a hard thing to teach
3: for a 4-year-old.
0: Even a 4-year-old, wow, that's impressive.
3: Yeah, 5 or 6.
0: Next generation,
2: there you go.
0: There's always another generation. I mean, that's the key to it, right? It's key. You got to have the youth.
2: Yep.
0: You got to have the youngsters.
1: When adults come up during the show and ask for autographs, we tell them we're trying to work.
0: That's true.
1: That's very serious business. But when a kid just comes barnstorming up,
2: he's pushing the cart too.
1: Yeah.
2: He's helping mom and dad out.
0: Yeah, is what it is.
1: We got to sign it, and we'll move on.
0: All right, let's talk some defense too. So we have not. We've had so many good guests. You know, when we hit the fair, the whole show kind of changes its direction a little bit, and it's bent. And we'll have plenty of time this week after Labor Day to dig deep on the purple as we prepare for the season over opener against the Packers. But tell me about the Van Noy signing, what it means, how quickly he can be a factor here, because I assume you don't bring him in as somebody that is going to ride the bench.
2: No, I don't think you do, especially when they've needed edge rusher help. They needed it probably before Tyler Batty got hurt, and I think that's certainly the case here as they lose Tyler Batty to that ACL.
0: Yeah.
2: They needed somebody in that position, and they get somebody in Kyle Van Noy who has been in Brian Flores' systems in both New England and Miami. And this is a different iteration of it, but the overall aggressiveness of we are going to bring a lot of guys, or at least show that we're going to bring a lot of guys, and you have to guess at where people are coming from, that was an important component of what they did back in Miami too. So the fact that he has experience with that system, familiarity with it, I think is really important. So what you get out of him, I don't know that you're going to see him on, you know, a 30-40 snap a game kind of thing, but if you get him in as a pass rusher and you get, call it 4 or 5 impactful snaps a game from him, if he's playing a total of 15, call it, I think they take that. I think you take that type of contribution because they need other people that can come in and pass rush. They expect a lot out of Dallas Turner. I think they'll get some things from some of those defensive linemen with interior push eventually, once those guys, those Banks and Orange continue to evolve in the system. And then, you know, Jalen Redmond had, I think, 7 sacks last year. So they'll get some of it from there. Van Ginkel is going to be involved, of course. But Eric Wilson, too, and probably even Jake Golday. But just having more bodies that can get to the quarterback is important, and especially when you lose Grenard, who was their most consistent pass rusher, they're looking for more contributions where they can find him, and I think there's familiarity and some level of a track record with Van Noy.
0: Garzy, is it official? Can we announce who the weekly Viking guest is going to be, or is that still tentative?
3: I mean,
0: I should have asked you this off air.
1: It seems like it's official, but I don't know.
0: We don't know.
1: Yeah.
0: So I want to ask Gessling about him. I mean, it's not like he hasn't been around for a long time. All right, I'll wait. I'll just wait just in case there isn't an I dotted or a T crossed or whatever.
2: Is it?
0: No, it's not.
1: No.
2: You're breaking some news. I have to go to work.
1: We're bored with Harrison Smith.
0: It sounds disrespectful because he's obviously, you know, Hall of Fame kind of a guy. But I think it's just...
1: Play or don't play.
0: Let's move on,
1: man. We love you, Hitman, but play or don't play.
0: Brett Favre would get destroyed for playing. Aaron Rodgers did get destroyed for playing out like this.
1: So did Brett.
0: And I know Smith's got a better reputation, but at some point, it's legal for you to say that's it. But just do it.
2: Yeah.
0: What are we waiting for?
2: The thing is, he won't say it. He used to tell us that when I retire... You guys aren't going to know because I'm not going to make the announcement.
1: Well, I think we're there.
0: Yes, we are.
2: I think we might that we're completely there. Yeah. But I think it will be one of those things where he's not going to come out and say something publicly that he's done. And I think there is still a possibility, but yes, it is.
0: You're all looking for clicks. Yeah, are you saying that?
1: It's unbelievable. KOC's looking for clicks.
0: Yeah. Right.
1: It's unbelievable.
0: How bad do we need him at this point? Are we that desperate for him?
2: Well, they could use safety help, and they could use a guy that does what he does, where you can be deceptive, and is he dropping or is he coming? Metellus will do that, and I think they like Jacoby Thomas to do some of those things, but, you know, Hitman has made a name for himself in that role.
1: Would you like to talk about Blake Cashman as our weekly guest?
2: Okay.
0: Oh, it's now we can?
1: Not even from our boss, from... Not the horse's mouth, Blake Cashman, but from someone close to the situation. Gessling acts like he knows it. He's got the scoop, apparently.
2: No, when I was putting it together, it's like that seems like a logical possibility of who it could be.
1: Yeah, Blake Cashman, baby. We're very excited.
0: Nice. He's going to be our daily. Our weekly guest. Yeah. A Viking player. I don't think we've had him on, but I don't think we've ever had him on regularly.
1: Agreed.
0: That's for sure.
1: Correct, yep.
0: I hope he realizes the danger of becoming a regular.
1: This will be his final year in purple.
0: Year. Yeah. Exactly.
2: Yeah, you guys have had a little bit of that run.
0: It never stops is what it does.
1: Can't blame Harrison on us.
0: No, that's true. That's a good point.
1: We didn't have him.
0: So what do we need to know about? I mean, everybody's been raving about the way he's played, although we haven't extended him, right? So what's the backstory on Cashman, the approach the Vikings are taking?
2: Yeah.
0: And how big a factor is he going to be this season?
2: Well, he'll be a huge factor. I mean, they are a different team when he's on the field because they can do so many different things with him, and a lot of what they do with the front seven will come through him in terms of setting things and figuring out who's coming, what alignments they're using. He will have a big role in all of that stuff, the green dot, as they call it, when you've got the microphone in your helmet. He is a guy that I think... The approach with him will depend on how this year goes because he is in a contract year. He's had some injuries in the past, and are you going to pay him into his 30s when the injuries are there? You're going to have – I mean, Jake Golday, I think, is probably in the long term more of the Van Ginkle type. You could play him in a number of different places, but it will, I think, depend on how they feel that Cashman's health is as he comes through the year. I think there's a possibility they bring him back. I think he'd want to be here. And when that was the thing in 24. That time that he missed was a couple games they lost, and it was very obvious.
0: Yeah, that's true.
2: How different they were when they did not have him because of how good he is at disguising, getting to the quarterback. He knows where he's supposed to be. He knows how the whole thing is supposed to work together. So he's one of those people that sees the whole picture on defense, and I think when he's talking about that with you guys, he'll have some great insight on it. It'll be fun to listen to it. It'll be one of those things that I think people will gain a lot of insight and knowledge from. Because I know talking to him, when I have chances to do that, he's one of those players that you get a little bit smarter after having talked to. And I think people will enjoy him being on every week.
0: Well, it was going to be either him or J.J. McCarthy. But then McCarthy didn't get the job. So it seemed like that was going to be awkward.
1: It was tough.
2: Might have been a little weird.
0: Shall we say. Although I was part of the negotiations, I said, I'll call him 9. If that's what he needs to hear, I'll call him 9. I won't call him by his real name, but didn't matter, as it turns out, because, again, third string or second string.
1: This is rare, we agreed to send him all the questions beforehand so he knew what was coming.
0: Yes, that's right. That's very true.
1: I'm never going to let the Michigan thing go.
2: See what you did there.
1: I'm never going to let the Michigan thing go. And it's not even his fault. I'm not mad at him.
0: Well, it is kind of his fault.
1: Well, no, it's Harbaugh's fault.
0: Well, yeah.
2: Yes, but I mean, it's Connor Stallion's fault. Yeah, or Harbaugh allowing
1: it's,
2: it.
1: Yes, yeah. it's yeah. Connor Stallion's fault. But we agreed we'd send the list. Respect you never know.
0: Guardsy, respect the process.
1: I know, you love
0: you
1: that.
0: You never one. Have.
1: No, I never have.
0: You never will.
1: You're right.
0: Well, he could end up with him, with Harbaugh. I mean, that's always the assumption. I don't know if I buy that, but.
1: I don't buy it.
2: They got Trey Lance as the backup there now.
0: I forgot Trey Lance is the backup. That's a good point.
2: It's all local angles abound with the Los Angeles Chargers, apparently.
0: We appreciate you coming to see us.
2: Absolutely.
0: Ben Gessling, outstanding work from Ben. He'll be with us all season long. And are you done for the day, or are you going to – I know you got family here, so you're going to go get more feedback, or what are you doing?
2: My brother-in-law, I think, has my daughter. She's helping babysit our niece tonight. I bolted out of here quickly. The Augsburg Aggies are at the University of Wisconsin River Falls meets in a couple hours. So I'm however quickly I get through state fair traffic to Wisconsin.
1: It was a tough negotiation.
2: Sweet Martha's cookies are going over the border.
0: Interesting.
2: So we'll maybe trade them for some Spotted Cow. We'll see.
0: A good congratulations to your Gopher Club, by the way.
2: Yeah, we are.
0: We took care of business against Eastern Illinois last night.
2: Yeah, I mean, it's you just play who's on the schedule, Dan. So they're 1-0 in the Eastern Illinois season.
0: That's
2: what counts. For the Buckeye Imago Gophers.
1: Wait till the opener next year. It's not good. The team.
2: Who we got?
1: Lindenwood.
0: Is that a real school?
1: They started football like 10 minutes ago.
2: Jonathan Lindenwood? Harris, who was with the Vikings in the practice squad, I believe is a Lindenwood product.
1: Well, I hope he has some younger brothers that are also playing.
0: Is that due to your beige guy? Is that who did that? Your AD?
1: I don't know how they needed a game, and it's a week zero game.
0: Lindenwood.
1: It's the first Thursday of the state fair next year.
0: Oh, it is?
1: Yeah.
0: Oh, wow.
1: So things are a lot different, but anyway.
0: All right. Thanks again. Appreciate
2: thanks,
0: you. Ben Gessling. Let's get a break in. We expect Johnny Athletic, John Krasinski, for his only state fair appearance with us. And then we got Lavelle, who was with us a week ago and is back. He'll join about 5 o'clock or so on a very warm, but, going to get, I actually think the dew point is dropping, is what my weather terrorist sources have told me. And I don't know if it's just for the moment, but why did you look at me like that?
1: I don't agree.
0: Oh, you don't?
1: No.
0: Well, you are stuck in a tough spot right now.
1: Come on over here for 10 minutes. Let me know about the dew point.
0: Might have a different conclusion. All right, top of the hour break. If Blakemore is still there, he'll bring us back, I hope. Blakemore, you still there?
3: Still here somehow.
0: Okay, thank you. Back in a minute here on The Fan.
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6: 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Week 1 in college football kicked off last night. 29-point underdog UMass go into Rutgers and pull off a huge upset. And Colorado block a last-second field goal to secure a win for Deion Sanders and the Buffs against Georgia Tech. Finally, the chaos of college football is back. I'm Adam Abdallah.
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22: Your fan regional weather from meteorologist Utah Tom Szymanski. Partly cloudy, humid. Chance for showers and thunderstorms tonight. Overnight low of 66. Same tomorrow, breezy, humid. Slight chance for showers and thunderstorms tomorrow morning. High of 92 tomorrow. Partly cloudy, low of 68 tomorrow night. For Sunday, partly sunny, breezy, humid. Chance for showers and thunderstorms. 84 on Sunday. And Labor Day, again, a chance for showers and thunderstorms. Mostly cloudy. 84, the high on Monday.
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26: Johnny Athletic, and he's on with Dan Barrero right now.
0: Well, we're kind of ready, I guess I should say, because Johnny Athletic's working the room. Garzy's working the room, but it's kind of hard not to. A lot of people stop by to say hello.
27: The world-famous Alec Lewis right there.
0: That's correct. It's unbelievable. Who knew?
1: He brought his whole family
0: the
1: over.
0: The whole entourage.
1: And his gal, basically, because he knew we wouldn't yell at him in front of his family for not making the appearance.
27: That's right.
1: A couple days
0: smart
1: ago.
0: Strategic,
1: you know what I mean?
0: Move,
1: he's very Minnesotan of him, even though he's from Alabama.
0: Yeah.
27: Good reason for it, though. We can tease that at least.
0: It sounds like you're late.
27: I'm late.
0: You're late getting here.
27: No, I was sitting over there. You said 4 o'clock. What time is it now?
0: Oh, you're right. That's a good
27: 4:09.
0: 4:09.
27: Hey. Manage the clock.
0: Well, the break was long. I mean, we had to do what we had to do.
27: Yeah, I guess so.
0: By the way, I got from a very good source. Garzy will appreciate this. I'm not sure. Johnny won't, because I think Johnny's a little bit too blue-collar for any Dyna nugget.
27: Oh, boy.
0: But here's what I was
1: this could
0: told.
1: Be anything.
27: Yes.
0: You're not a real Edina. Well, is that an obscene abbreviation?
1: Let me see. Here, look. No, OG.
0: OG.
1: OG.
27: Yeah, yeah, original gangster.
0: I'm always worried.
1: Yeah.
0: If you didn't know, the Arby's at 50th and France was originally a Red Barn, which I didn't know. Arby's took over when the Red Barn chain went belly up. What did the Red Barn chain have?
1: Well, I will have to plead ignorance. Apparently, I didn't go to Old Cahill School like that texter, apparently. I just went to Concord. I didn't realize it was something. When I moved in, my parents moved in, 1989, 90, I was 7, 8 years old. Okay. So I only know the Arby's.
0: Burgers?
1: Mm. Burgers?
0: My sources say burgers, yeah.
27: All right.
0: Okay. Good? Pretty good?
1: They're close for a reason, he said.
0: Well said.
27: Yeah. Gold flaked.
2: bumps.
0: I mean, you would know not know anything about
2: no,
0: this.
2: No, no, well, I stay away. I'm persona non grata. And
0: well, here's what's weird about this, though. It just occurred to me. So Lori Fisher swore that she was going to bring her mom here, and she was definitely going to do it while you were on.
1: Yep.
0: So the two of you could do the old, you know,
2: the Blaine, the Bengals,
0: the Blaine.
2: There she is.
1: Look at her.
0: There she is in the corner. Look at that.
1: And she's over
2: all
1: there.
2: Right.
1: And she's making her poor mom like do content videos.
0: Is that
1: like
0: beer three or four?
1: Like they're the Kardashians.
0: Oh my God, beer two.
1: Her mom said nine.
0: Oh my God.
1: Yeah.
0: But then she's gonna quit again after Labor Day. That's the new. Wasn't that part of the pledge?
1: Quitting drinking.
0: Yeah.
1: Yeah, you mean the
0: for
1: most
0: like
1: recent
0: a day
1: time?
0: And a half, yeah.
2: Viking season? That doesn't seem like a
0: idea.
1: I wish she would
0: last.
1: Just give it up. I wish she would, because she doesn't need to quit. She's fine.
0: Yeah. Well, yeah, but there's a middle ground.
2: Yes.
0: That's the problem.
1: She
0: gets with her buddies.
1: You want to come up and talk about your drinking problem, Lori?
0: Not necessarily.
1: No, not today.
0: She got the hat on. Is that the Fox 9 jersey you got on?
2: She's from Blaine. She comes by it honestly.
0: Very nice. She always represents, right? That's very important. Yeah, you wouldn't know any of that stuff.
2: No, I'm blue collar the whole way. We had to fight our way through on the streets of Blaine, and I drive a Kia Optima. I cannot even go into the Edina city limits.
0: You say that as you show off your Maui hoodie, fresh off a Maui trip.
2: Marriott points,
0: let's calm
2: maybe.
0: Down.
2: Marriott points.
0: Oh,
2: and frequent flyer miles.
0: Is that
2: the only reason I was there?
1: I do get that.
0: Yeah. Mm-hmm. Okay, I understand. Mm-hmm. That's all right. Where do we even begin? I don't even know where to start. Maybe we don't have to spend a lot of time on it. But you wrote about it. You kind of localized
2: the Clippers,
0: the big NBA news.
2: Yeah.
0: With the Clippers, very harshly penalized for sure. And I think that surprised a lot of people. As you lay out, we're so insecure here.
2: Yeah.
0: The assumption was, well, it's easy to basically disembowel the Minnesota Timberwolves over the Joe Smith thing.
2: Mm-hmm.
0: But you're messing with the L.A. Clippers. You're messing with, even by billionaire standards, one of the richest men, one of the big shots in Ballmer.
2: Yep.
0: So they ain't going to do anything to them. And they did. They hammered them.
2: Mm-hmm.
0: We can talk in a bit about Kawhi going off pretty much scot-free. But I have to say strategically, if you can only pummel one side, I think you have to pummel the organization.
2: Yes.
0: As much as it's frustrating to see how little has been, you know, that Kawhi has been held accountable for, it's the organization that you have to destroy to make the larger point and allegedly, hopefully, discourage this from happening again.
2: 100%. I mean, like, Pablo Torre did an unbelievable job of reporting
0: everything. Not according to
2: everything.
0: ESPN.
2: I know. And he came out vindicated. But I will give my guy Sam Amick credit because when Kawhi first signed with the Clippers, Amick reported that Uncle Dennis tried to get the Raptors and the Lakers to do the same thing, and they both said, no, we're not going down that road, we can't do it. The Clippers did, clearly, and that's why they got him. So I do think that is why you do have to drop the hammer on the team more than the player, even though I thought Kawhi got off way too light. But I think that you just have to send a message to the entire league that if you're going to do this, you are going to get drilled. And so there has to be, because if the team engages in it, they're the ones that are most culpable because they are the ones that can say yes. Kawhi can ask for whatever he wants, but you can say no. Like, that is allowed, and apparently the Clippers didn't know that was allowed.
0: There have been several reports, maybe reckless, indicating that Pablo has hinted at something else coming Lakers-related.
2: Mm.
0: Is that confirmed? Have you heard anything like that?
2: So I'm not sure about the Lakers, but I do think that it is, or I think there's speculation at least that the league is looking at several other deals, including Gary Trent with the Bucks.
0: Okay. Yeah,
2: and,
0: I remember that one.
2: You know, James Harden with the Cleveland Cavaliers I think is a little more straightforward, but the Trent deal for sure. And there might be something with the Lakers as well. But, I mean, it would be foolish and naive of all of us to think that the Clippers are the only ones that are doing this. Just like when the Wolves got busted with Joe Smith, like Kevin McHale said, we were just the ones dumb enough to get caught. And the only reason the Clippers got caught is because, much like the Wolves situation, it spilled out into the courts. And then some of these documents became public that were not previously public. And so it is conceivable, and I think it would be, you know, reasonable to believe that other teams are doing it, maybe not at this scale, but certainly have some other backroom dealings that
27: they're probably sweating over a little bit right now.
0: We're not going to get hammered on the Kuminga deal, are we?
27: I don't think so. If you,
0: because everybody was strutting about the fact that, well, you know, he could have taken a lot more money.
27: I think that when you watch the sort of way that he has handled his negotiations over the last several years, you can just say, looked like he just misplayed the market more than anything. And, I mean, there were other teams that were going after. And as we know, the Lakers did offer him more, and he turned it down and came here for the basketball. But I think that's a less clear thing, because you just look at it, look, he did not kind of handle his business probably the right way, and that's his own mistake and not anything that the Wolves are doing under the table this time.
0: Sources, a source that shall remain nameless to be protected, has suggested to me a belief that the Kuminga playing is actually better than the Kuminga perception as to how he has played. Where are you on that?
27: Well, the Wolves,
0: who is he?
27: The Wolves believe that. So Kuminga has taken a lot of flack for the way that he's negotiated his contracts and kind of basically given money away. And because when he was in Golden State, he sort of had this belief that he was a rising star and that he wanted to really inject himself into that team when it's Steph and Clay and Draymond. And so there was questions about, well, will he... Does he realize where he is at in the pecking order? But in the wake of all of that, the Wolves believe, and I can see what they're saying, that there's been something lost a little bit in that. This is a 23-year-old who is incredibly athletic and big and strong and can jump out of the gym and comes into a position of need and plays defense really, really well. And so... I was talking to another general manager, another front office executive just today before I came over here, and the thought was is that if he really buys into his role offensively, defensively he's a monster. And so him and Rudy and Jaden together, that's pretty imposing. And so I think that there is a belief internally that they are going to surprise some people with Kuminga's game and with LaMelo Ball's game, and that they're actually going to kind of hit the ground running here.
0: I would argue that in the larger sense, it's a no-brainer move by the team.
27: For sure. Absolutely.
0: That doesn't mean he's going to be a star.
27: Yeah.
0: But it means, well, let's see, what were you going to do given all of the constraints you're under financially? What were your other options at the position? And the answer is there weren't any.
27: There were none.
0: They could pretend to say, well, we're going to play a kind of small ball and reinvent basketball. And they may have even kind of believed it, but they obviously didn't believe it enough to not say we've got to take a shot with Kuminga. To me, it's an absolute excellent move given their circumstance. I don't even think you think twice about it, and I don't even care what his reputation is. You take a shot at it given what your alternatives are.
27: For sure. Two things on that. One is that obviously it was a great recruiting effort by Tim Connelly, A-Rod,
0: yes,
27: and all to get convince Kuminga, hey, no, just take half of what the Lakers are offering you and come here and this will be better for you. So that was a win in and of itself. But the second part of it is, I think that there was clearly frustrations in the fan base last year when Julius Randle was struggling and Finchie...
0: And not just guarding at the beginning of a playoff game?
27: all of the things.
0: Yeah.
27: And Finchie would just stuck with him, would not take him out of the starting lineup, would not reduce his minutes. And there was it was clear that Finch believed that a player of his status, his money, like that you kind of, you're painted into a corner there. With Kuminga, there isn't. So if he comes in and tries to do the same things, you say, hey, bud, like you got to sit down. And we're going to put Shannon in the starting lineup. We're going to put Io in the starting lineup and play smaller. We can do that. I don't have to be beholden to you because you do not have the same financial weight with that contract and with your status on this team. So there's a lot of things that are kind of part and parcel of this deal that point to at least an ability to handle it one way or the other. But Jonathan Kuminga for $6 million, I mean, it's a no-brainer.
0: Also, age-wise, you look at their main pieces now, other than Rudy, and you go, that's why I think actually nationally a lot of people are a little intrigued about the possibility. Now, let's go the other side, though, the other way. What did Kerr know? I mean, he's a pretty established coach who understands the league, doesn't generally have problems working with players, but what does he know that we're not paying attention to?
27: So I do think that it was absolutely not the right fit of system and player. And because Steve Kerr had that system so entrenched, and they have Steph, and they had Clay for a while, they don't have him anymore, and Draymond, like, you come into the Golden State Warriors and you play that system, they don't cater to you because Steph is the one that drives it all. And Kuminga just could not acclimate to that style of play. And so it was more of a non-fit in terms of skill set, kind of the way he sees the game versus what the Warriors want to do. And there's a belief, at least here in Minnesota, that this system that Finch runs is a little more malleable and that it fits what he does well better. And they can tailor it a little bit more to him because they don't have to be as just dyed in the wool, this is who we are, as the Warriors are with Steph. It's their identity. It's been that way forever.
0: Do we have does Tim Connelly have any real reason to believe that the head coach will play 9 or 10 people regularly? Because that, to me, is what this should be about at this point. Should it not?
27: It should be.
0: At least
27: at the
0: start of the process.
27: You're 100%
0: right. We've heard
27: it
0: before, though. I mean, why is it different? Is he sitting down? Can he have a come-to-Jesus kind of meeting with a head coach? Because I know they have a good relationship, and say, Finchy, we're in a different mode right now. We kind of need to do this.
27: I think those meetings have already happened. And the one thing that you would say, if you're going to be an optimist about it, is, hey, Terrence Shannon Jr. is a year older. Yoann Berenger, you have to play Yoann Berenger. He's your only center besides Rudy. So, like, there are, in some ways, letting Mike Conley go, Kyle Anderson go, Julius and Nas go. Tim Connelly has taken some of the options away from Chris Finch in terms of, like, the safety blankets. And so he has to play some of these guys just because that is what he has set in front of him. And so that's what he's going to have to deal with. Now, what will be interesting is Kuminga, even LaMelo, Shannon, like, a lot of these guys will make mental errors on the court. Like, that's part of their game. Like, they're vibes guys. They're going to make mistakes.
0: Which he doesn't usually like.
27: Finch doesn't like that. And so the only difference is that he doesn't have Mike Conley to go to when LaMelo takes a one-footed three-pointer from 33 feet. Like, he doesn't have that. He does not have...
0: You're saying that still might happen occasionally?
27: I think I would expect to see it. Right. And he doesn't have Naz Reid or Julius to cling to when Jonathan Kuminga goes ISO a little too much. So in some ways, like, this is who you got, man. Like, you have to go through with it. And so I think that that has all been communicated and he has absorbed that. But when you get in the heat of the moment, he's going to find the guys that he trusts and probably stick with those guys. But it'll be on him to really give the 1 through 9 or 10 real run early to establish that.
0: Johnny Krasinski, Johnny Athletic, is kind enough to join us. You know, it occurs to me, we had Russo here, was it yesterday, Garzy? Yeah, because you were at the Gopher game. And we got into the subject with him about his anniversary and when he had first accepted the job to be at the Star Tribune. That brought up the Athletic.
27: That's
0: versus Star Tribune.
27: Yep.
0: To hit the marketplace.
27: Yep.
0: And then it was the Athletic.
27: This was right around this time as well.
0: And he basically suggested that your hire is what changed everything at the Athletic locally.
27: Oh, my gosh.
0: Now, here's my one complaint with that. Sounds kind of grandiose. But beyond that, what he conveniently left out, and I think Garzy can attest to this, and what you often, you know, leave out, is the impact we have had on your career.
27: Without a doubt.
0: By having you on at least once a week for pretty much ever at a point where it was still a newer enterprise. So we get nothing out of this, apparently, even though, other than I just, accept the fact that behind the scenes, we changed everything. We changed lives.
27: Yeah.
0: But we get nothing. We didn't even get an Athletic cap from you after all these years.
27: Our eternal gratitude is what you have. And isn't that worth more than a hat that you can wear, Dan?
0: Not really.
1: Not on a day like this. I'm sweating through my hat. I could use a second hat.
27: Well, I will tell you.
1: We could only read you in, like, Sioux Falls and Duluth when we first met you. You couldn't even be read in the Twin Cities. People weren't coming on. Like, Johnny, you writing anything? Well, I got a gamer. It's in the Argus Leader.
27: Yes.
1: You can go read
27: check
1: it if
27: it
1: you
27: out.
1: Want.
0: Yeah.
1: Like,
0: right.
1: There's
0: it.
1: No oral histories, no scoops, no nothing.
27: Yeah. Yeah, no, I will say, one of the things that Russo and I both talked about as we were going through this, and you both know that it wasn't exactly an easy decision for me to first make it. Like, mm-hmm. I lost 15 pounds. I need to have that decision again because I could use to lose another 15. But when we were doing it, one of the things we talked about is, hey, we are both on the Fan, and the Fan is such a powerful entity in this region that will help us build this brand. Oh. And there is no question that it has.
0: Your nickname,
27: been a huge
0: for God's sake.
27: Exactly, yes.
0: You're known as Johnny Athletic.
27: No doubt.
0: Yep. You're a formerly AP sports guy.
27: And people would call me that all the time and still do call me it all the time. And so it has been an invaluable thing. You cannot put a price tag on it. I think.
1: Well, you can. It's $7.99 a month that Dan and I have to pay.
27: There you go. Yeah, well. I mean, hey, and
1: twice.
27: And with all the money that you guys have paid me over the years to appear, maybe it comes out in the wash.
0: Not one ball cap.
27: Not one ball
0: cap. Not even one T-shirt.
27: I can't believe.
0: How about a hoodie?
27: Russo should
0: have given
27: you.
0: Do you have any athletic hoodies?
27: We have no hoodies. We got some. We need a new re-up on our ball caps from Brandon Bills. So the next time we get we'll get you one.
0: Well, I don't expect to get. We ain't gonna get one. How long have we been asking about this?
1: How long has the Athletic been in place?
0: How long has it been in place?
27: Yeah, it's like 9 years now.
1: Nine years.
27: Yeah. Well,
1: that's how long we've been asking for.
27: But once you finally get it, won't it mean more to you?
0: Well, yeah, but I mean, I want to.
27: Like, if you got
0: I
27: it right
0: be alive
27: away,
0: for it,
27: I got to make you like, work for it a little bit. You know, I'm not jumping into bed right away. You got to wind and dine me a little bit.
0: Okay.
1: Well, calm down.
0: I don't see.
1: It's a family show.
0: There's no chance we're gonna see one.
27: Okay. Well,
1: but you're welcome.
27: Yeah. You thought there was no chance Kuminga was gonna take the $6 million.
0: All that real estate, you know, that we represent week after week after week.
27: Yeah.
0: There it is.
27: Yep.
0: Major market radio.
27: Yeah.
0: Over and over and over again.
27: Yeah. And I mean, here I come. Like every what day?
0: Well,
27: do you want
0: not in studio.
27: What day do you want me? Every day.
0: You rarely come
27: up here. My mom is here. She's 101 years old.
0: Well,
27: she came.
0: Is she? Is she here?
27: Yeah, she's over in the corner.
0: Oh, nice.
27: We schlepped our way out here, and the only reason I don't
0: Where's
27: come out.
0: Where's mom? Where's signals? She, oh, hey, right there, how you doing, yeah. mom?
27: The subtle one wearing the John Krasinski show T-shirt.
0: Look at that!
1: Yeah, I just saw her. Yeah, I'm like, oh, this
0: we
1: is
0: don't
1: fan.
0: Even have those.
27: Yeah,
1: no.
27: Come to a live show.
0: I actually almost did that last one.
27: Almost did.
0: But
27: you
0: I
27: almost did.
0: It was
27: okay.
0: far.
27: Yeah. Oh, okay.
0: Where was it?
27: It was Forgotten Star, Fridley. Right down the court. Right down the road.
1: Home of the Root
0: Party. West Side snob.
27: And you
0: time to go to Fridley?
27: It wasn't during bumper-to-bumper traffic when I have to get over to see you
0: that's
27: in
0: true.
27: St.
0: That's
27: St. Louis Park.
0: All right, let's get a bottom-of-the-hour pause in. Lavelle's going to join around 5 o'clock or so, also from the State Fair.
1: Another guy we built.
0: No doubt. We've built a lot of brands and have so little to show for
1: Why
0: it.
1: Don't we build our own brands?
0: That's the mistake.
1: Brand. Yeah, when's
0: exactly
1: our brand
0: right.
1: going to get built?
0: 100% true. Mm-hmm. A little more Johnny Athletic. We'll try to get back into more substantive
1: what
0: matters
1: is your last
0: that
1: name?
0: Are less about our egos as well when we come back.
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5: For KFGO News, I'm Darren Selvig. North Dakota Governor Kelly Armstrong says he'll sign legislation banning synthetic kratom and restricting natural kratom sales and possession to adults 21 and over. The announcement follows final passage of the bill this morning, concluding a three-day special session in Bismarck. Armstrong initially pushed for a total ban on all kratom products, but praised the compromise measure as a victory for public safety. The new law enforces strict testing, labeling, and licensing for retailers. All kratom sales remain temporarily prohibited until new state regulations are implemented. And the North Dakota House has approved a $20 million line of credit to keep construction moving on the state military museum. Senate Bill 2407 passed 71-22 during special session, unlocking state funds after private donations fell short. Lawmakers overwhelmingly voted to prevent the project from sitting idle, but critics warned of mismanagement and called for stricter oversight on future public-private partnerships. Darren Selvig, KFGO News.
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0: do you think?
1: I think you should get whatever you want, Lori. You've earned it.
0: I was just telling John how much I love him on and off said when one of you two take the day off.
2: What's that supposed to mean?
0: Nothing against you two. He's such a great fill-in.
2: Well, first of all, we...
3: Fill-in, yeah.
1: You work too... Oh.
3: Can he do it week after week? I don't know.
2: Oh, hey, wow.
1: Give me a shot.
0: Okay, I just... I was in the crowd and some dude just came up to me. He's like, love the show, watch every week. Works with Natalie Brinegar's husband, who filled in for me all summer.
2: Ethan, the entire summer, yeah.
0: How awesome.
3: It is so much colder over here.
2: I was just saying to Mr. Fun, over here, the breeze is great, and it almost feels like the humidity is going down.
3: Over there, it's miserable.
0: Why don't you make that your little
2: Well, you could make this
0: spot.
2: Your perch.
3: Yeah. I mean, maybe. We'll see.
2: I mean, just
3: we'll
2: move a chair over.
3: We'll see how it goes.
0: I could get you one of our Fox 9 security guards to stand right there, because you're kind of exposed.
1: You might need it.
3: We won't need that. We're not as important as TV people. They might need security. We're just little old radio over here.
0: Okay, well, I don't mean to take over John's hour.
1: No.
0: I just wanted to come say hi.
1: You're always welcome.
0: We just took a selfie picture with our moms. John's mom's here.
1: Okay,
0: my
1: nice.
0: Mom's here.
1: Well, happy for all of you.
0: We're all Blaine Bengals together, right?
1: Some state fair stuff right there.
0: Heather
1: Does it
0: Rule's
1: get more
0: here. We took a picture with Heather. Like,
3: yep. She's it's North
0: the,
3: Metro.
0: The family's all here.
2: Why don't you tell people why you're at the fair today?
0: Well, I'm working at Fox 9, but we taped enough said.
2: Okay, recorded giving you the opportunity,
0: said.
2: And you don't even, it's like you're so weird. You're mispromotion,
0: what
2: and
0: did
2: now
0: I
2: I'm
0: tell
2: giving you,
0: you
2: a promotion
0: What did I tell you last Friday? Don't promote things. You give content and be entertaining.
1: Mm.
0: You just don't do, like, promote.
3: What podcast was that from? I don't
2: about?
3: Know. What St. Cloud State class did you learn that in? Who were you confused for about 15 minutes ago?
0: So I was also sitting in the crowd, and some guy and gal come up to me, and the guy starts shaking my hand, and he's like, it's really, really nice to meet you. I'm a cobber, too. And I'm trying to, in my mind, go, I don't know what a cobber is. Mm. I'm sorry, I don't.
1: Concordia.
0: And we're shaking, and I go, huh? And he goes, aren't you Justin's wife?
1: Oh!
0: And I said, oh, what? It's okay.
3: I wish, is what she said.
0: No, I did. I said, I wish. But I said, well, I've gone running with Jenny. I've had coffee with Jenny. I've been
3: mostly
0: cycling
3: coffee.
0: With Jenny.
3: There hasn't been a lot of running, from what I was
0: and
3: told.
0: And I love her, but I will send the message.
2: So what time are we on tonight?
0: 7:30.
2: Let's go ahead and do the promotion.
0: Sure. Enough said. Half an hour, 7:30 on Fox 9 Plus, which is great.
2: Yeah.
0: And then...
3: After USC and Fresno State.
0: After... Yes, thanks for listening today.
3: You're
0: 11:30
3: welcome.
0: Fox 9.
3: You're welcome.
0: Most people that I've met today at the fair say they set their DVR, which is great.
1: Yeah.
2: That's not great. The biggest frustration point I've gotten here about the show is they do the DVR times and it never sits, never fits.
0: I'm so sorry, John, for taking your time.
1: No, you... I'm right ahead. This
0: is
1: just makes it easier for me.
0: So,
2: going
0: so either
2: on.
0: You move your DVR time, great.
3: But, I need a sweatshirt over here.
0: You can always catch it on the Fox 9 local app, which is, like, you could probably watch it right now if you go to the Fox local app, which is free.
2: Okay. Well, that's what
0: or
2: I try to tell
0: people.
2: But people get frustrated because they're here's the time it's supposed to be on, and then it's not even close.
0: One guy
2: said he did three different tapings. On the basis of the listings, and none of them
1: for
2: fit.
1: 3.
2: They were 0 for 3.
0: That's
2: Lori's
0: what I
2: mom.
0: Hear from my mom. Yeah. See, she just raised her hand. It's every week. I mean, like, last Friday night we had volleyball on WFTC and then Vikings on Fox 9, which is all good stuff.
2: Yeah.
0: It's just, where do we go? Mm. But I don't know. Like, where else could we go?
2: All right, go have another beer.
0: No, we're going to take the shuttle home. We're going home.
2: Good for you.
0: It's been a long day. We got in the line at the shuttle at 7:15 this morning.
2: Oh, wow.
0: Had to get right into the audience, the Jason show.
2: She had to drop it.
3: Yeah, yep. I know. Well, you have to. You can't do
2: anything
3: in the contract? Fox 9
2: it's in the contract.
3: Without doing Jason show stuff.
0: We're so much more, Dan.
2: That's an old, that's not even a current.
0: It's not, but I still like to use it.
3: All right, let me mute the mic.
0: More. Okay, yeah. Yep, I'm going to give it up.
3: So that was about a segment and a half.
0: John, I'm so sorry.
1: Oh, that's all right.
0: John and I went to high school together. We were besties.
1: Always, yes.
2: What a fun.
1: Absolutely.
3: Lori,
2: she didn't
3: absolutely
2: even know you existed.
3: Ignored Johnny Krasinski. Yeah. Poor little John Krasinski.
2: Yeah.
1: 3 years behind her and a world behind her.
0: You know what, though? Every path, like every decision you make, you could go left or right.
2: Oh, my God.
3: Another podcast.
2: Is the road not taken? What are we doing?
0: If we knew each other in high school, we may not be together now, like on Enough Said and in the media.
1: Entirely possible. You never know. You never know.
0: You never know. You'll be a Pope.
3: It's not that deep.
0: Okay. Have fun. I'm out.
2: All right.
0: Bye.
2: That's the Lori's
3: Fisher,
2: ladies and gentlemen. Let's do this. Let's go ahead and break. We need another break anyway, don't we?
3: Unfortunately.
2: Yeah, let's do it. And then we'll give Johnny a chance to talk during his own segment.
3: Bye,
2: we already said goodbye to you, Lori, 3 times.
4: It's not a goodbye.
2: Minnesota, goodbye. Oh, my God. Back from the Great Minnesota Get-Together in just a minute. Lavelle scheduled for the top of the hour. More Johnny next.
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18: 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Zebby Matthews pitching for Minnesota. They're six back in the division, three back in the wild card. The Red Hawks can clinch a playoff berth tonight. Fargo Moorhead in Franklin, Wisconsin, taking on Milwaukee. Our pregame show around 6:15 tonight. First pitch on 6:35. Patrick Wicklander going for the Red Hawks. The Red Hawks clinch a playoff berth with a win or a Sioux City loss tonight. So tune in and follow the Hawks as they try to punch yet again a ticket to the postseason. Had a lot of good gridiron tonight around the region in high school football. Fargo South is at Minot North. Century High at Davies tonight. Northern Cass at Lisbon. And how about number one Horace 3A takes on number one 2A Kindred.
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0: Fan forecast.
1: Heat advisory in effect. It's sunny and 85, feels like 91.
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0: body that believes that Kawhi. Here's my theory on Kawhi. Okay, did he know every detail of all these deals? Because it involved like four different companies, by the way.
1: Correct.
0: Probably not. It's the old deal of, hey, I'll just wait to collect. You don't have to tell me anything about it. But I don't think anybody with the right mind could logically believe that Kawhi Leonard isn't complicit, that he did not know. I mean, what kind of world are we living in? Come on.
1: Who broke the story about Kawhi Leonard and getting paid?
0: It wasn't ESPN.
1: It was Pablo Torre.
0: Yeah.
1: You see what Pablo Torre posted yesterday?
0: No.
1: He posted a picture of a signed agreement from one of those
0: those four companies?
1: Yes.
0: Yeah.
1: That was signed by Kawhi. So he knew that one. So I'm guessing Pablo's going to have some more ammo on this one.
0: Well, it's an interesting media debate that's broken out, as you know. That, in fact, let's get a break in and we can come back and talk about it. Because ESPN is in the meat grinder right now because they ran a story, was about 2 weeks ago?
2: Right.
0: Basically saying,
2: nothing to see here.
0: There's nothing to see. The league's got nothing that might implicate Ballmer. And clearly the league, now Ballmer may agree. Ballmer might have been the one who obviously leaked it, but clearly the commissioner did not agree, and it started a big kind of a media war about what it says regarding the ESPN approach on that story. So let's come back and talk about whether that falls under
1: That's
0: the old classification
1: subject.
0: Of, well, if we didn't break it, competitively speaking, then we want to knock it down, even if we shouldn't knock it down, because they look bad right now on the basis of that particular story for sure. And Pablo, like I said, I mean, the guy, his career is now made. He gets vindicated and looks definitely like a guy who is whatever he's figured it out in AI world, he's figured it out, man.
1: Yep.
0: He's gotten to the right documents. He knows where to go to get them, obviously.
1: Yes, he does.
0: And now I'm guessing this is just the start. So we'll continue with Lavel on that media subject. Cover a couple of other controversies as well when we return from the Great Minnesota Get-Together on a Friday here on The Fan.
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15: 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College football, North Dakota State looking to jump out 2-0. They've got four of them tomorrow. 2:30 to kick off at the fabulous Fargo Dome. For University of North Dakota, they'll be hosting St. Thomas tomorrow at the Alera Center. Potato Bowl game. It's been Potato Bowl week. Our coverage begins at 2 o'clock with a pregame and 3 o'clock the kickoff. You can catch that game on KFGO. As you mentioned, the Cobbers in action. Their first game has actually been moved up to 12 noon at Nebraska Wesleyan due to some heat. Yesterday, you saw the Dragons pick up their second win already this season as they down Concordia St. Paul on the gridiron. That's a Fan Sports Update.
16: You hope. You'd like to think. Because it sounded... some of the details on the story made it fairly clear that, again, I don't want to say this was inevitable, but it felt like something violent was probably inevitable under those circumstances. So former St. Cloud Police Chief Blair Anderson will be with us on Sunday's broadcast. We were talking before the break. Pablo Torre is the guy who breaks the Clippers story, and ultimately now then... Because I think it took so long for the NBA to rule, people started wondering. In fact, well, do you remember remember the year we drafted like 3 point guards in a row?
17: Yeah.
16: Wasn't Ty Lawson one of them?
17: Yes.
16: Oh, no, or did we end up trading him away?
17: We traded
16: drafted him
17: sounds
16: for somebody
17: right.
16: else.
17: Technically,
16: that's what it was.
17: Yes.
16: And then, yeah, it was Ty Lawson. Well, he responded to the ESPN report.
17: He sure did.
16: Which indicated that, well, there's no there on this story. And basically said, well, you know, where do people go to get their reputation back? And when does Pablo Torre apologize? He fell for the whole thing. Hook, line, and sinker is like the last word. I'm trying to figure out how ESPN could have been, because it seems fairly clear that the sources they trusted were Clippers sources.
18: Right.
16: How in 2026 or 27? Not that you can't get misled, but they were so declarative about saying there's nothing here. The NBA has nothing, to the point where the NBA then, without getting specific, said they were disagreeing and they were in conflict with several of the items in that particular report. It's not a good look for ESPN.
18: No, it's not. But you have to look at, you know, the people who are digging into this. Shams is great at what he does, you know. But, you know, he spends his day on the phone with player agents.
16: Right.
18: And
16: that's it.
18: The player association. You know, same thing for Schefter. Chris Mortensen was the same. And that's where they get a lot of their, well, that's how they're, I want to say they're influenced, but that's where they get a lot of their information. And that's how it shapes the narrative. And
16: correct.
18: The people who are given that information know that they can shape the narrative running it through Shams. Because, you know, as soon as he goes on social media, everybody, okay, it must be true then. You know, I think Pablo Torre rolls up his sleeves, he gets dirty, and he digs. And he's not a guy who's going to sit there and be beholden.
16: He sounds like an old-fashioned reporter.
18: Yeah, I'm not accusing...
16: Even if he's very, obviously, you know, tech-savvy and video-savvy.
18: I'm not accusing Shams or Schefter or some of these folks for being easily influenced, but that's the area they operate in. And Pablo doesn't. And I think that's why he was able to unearth that type of thing. And that's a tough thing. We have, like, these national insiders, and they're always talking to people. You know, you're thinking, okay, I'm getting the dirt here. Okay, he signed. He's getting traded. He's having surgery. And that's great. At the same time, there could be stuff going on that the best way to deal with the media is to give information. So they were giving these guys information without giving them the juicy information. You know what I'm saying? Now, I will say this. Now, I guess I'm biased because I'm a baseball guy. But I think, like, Jeff Passan, he's an insider.
16: Mm-hmm.
18: He talks to agents. He gets scoops. But he also is not afraid to do some digging. Because he outed the Angels years ago about how they were handling Ohtani. I remember that story. And Ken Rosenthal, we know he doesn't give a crap about either side. You know, but he talks to the league office. He talks to the Players Association. He talks to agents as well. But, you know, he's pretty much his own man when it comes to reporting that stuff, too. So it's just different. You know, Jay Glazer's on his own planet because he gets so in with players and then agents and coaches. Like he organizes a mixer for coaches at the annual league meetings every year. You know, what reporter is able to pull that off? You know, so, you know, he's getting all kinds of dope as well, but it comes at the expense sometimes when someone may be trying to hide something, and maybe they got a skeleton in the closet or something they don't want out, and they can figure out a way to shiny object,
16: yeah.
18: And keep them off. What's the real shit? Sorry.
16: Shams he's a scoop guy. When we're talking about a very specific kind of scoop, And that is literally a trade.
18: Right.
16: A signing.
18: Yes.
16: That's and there's nothing wrong with that. In fact, you know, the reality, though, is I think that currency now is overrated because that's the currency that, you know, so many of these networks live in now. But the kind of sort of old-fashioned reporting that leads to what Pablo got, that's a very different kind of reporting than just that this guy's about to get traded or this guy's going to get picked first or this guy's going to be picked second. To me, it's apples and oranges. And I don't know. I mean, the kind of reporting Pablo does, you could argue, is harder because it has to be more nuanced.
18: Right.
16: It is more than just about a transaction, right?
18: Right.
16: And unfortunately, I mean, I think this is sadly true. I don't even think you would deny this. Newspapers that ordinarily, and even you could say networks, that once upon a time devoted greater resources to the kind of reporting Pablo represents, they just ain't doing it anymore. And some of it is they've been led to believe, just got to get another Shams bomb, yeah. Another Woj bomb. Yeah. So anyway, just get another Woj bomb, everybody's going to be happy. Because that's the currency now, much more than the kind of story that Pablo represents, which actually, again, is a much deeper story, and it's reported in a very, very different way.
18: I just think in today's day and age of immediate news and a 24-hour news cycle,
16: exactly,
18: and social media, that I think a lot of us in the industry have just, I don't want to say we threw our hands up, but we have just said,
16: right,
18: the national guys are going to get this, and
16: right,
18: we're just going to have to react and hopefully get something within 20 minutes so we can save some face. Old school day. You got scooped, and you're walking around town the next day feeling like a big fat zero. I've been there, you know, and my goal is, yes, to make the other guy feel like a big fat zero the next day.
16: Mm-hmm.
18: And that has changed a lot. You know, I mean, beat writers across the country used to be worried about Buster Olney because Buster was the master when he was with Baltimore and with New York. You know, he was going to get some dirt and get it. But that type of dogged journalism, especially in this day and age when we want stories up now. We want to get stuff on the website to keep it fresh. Let's update when we can. You know, something happens now, like when the Kuminga thing went down.
16: Mm-hmm.
18: You know, because we don't have an NBA writer. Here I am sending an email to a Wolves front office person trying to get confirmation. Me, I got no connections with the Wolves, but you know,
16: you had to do it.
18: I had to do it. You know, and if, came in, but it came in after an hour after it broke, but it came in, you know, it's just the way the game is played. And I think some papers just said, you know, the national folks are going to get what they can. And so that kind of, you know, puts us in kind of a little bit of a deficit. But the national guys, the national folks, men and women, you know, you're susceptible to some of the other things that come with having that type of status.
16: Well, what's interesting to me, maybe one or both of you know the answer to this question. So, Pablo Torre Enterprises, whatever it is that mm-hmm. he's a part of, how, because that takes time, presumably takes money, right? Resources, you know, you got to invest into that sort of thing. So, how did he get to a place where that? Those resources, that money exists for him. I don't honestly do. Do either one of you know?
18: I don't know what his background is and what he covered. Was he a beat writer? He became a columnist in Florida, right? Pretty young?
17: Yeah, and he was with ESPN for a while. Yeah.
16: ESPN, I remember.
17: He's part, if I remember correctly, and Brett could probably look it up quicker than me, but he's part of the Levitard Metal Arc.
16: That's right. That's right. A good reminder.
17: So Levitard is the guy who branched out on his own, speaking of reporters and all of that, you know, has his own media conglomerate,
16: right,
17: and Pablo is part of that right now.
18: Dan Levitard, who's banned from voting for the Hall of Fame for life. I wonder who did that.
17: The former president of the Baseball Writers Association.
16: What did he ever do to you?
18: You remember that?
16: No, refresh my memory.
17: Yeah, I remember. You were in the meat grinder for
16: that. Not the first time or the last.
18: I was the president of the BBWAA.
16: Yeah.
18: The year that Levitard wanted to sell or present his ballot to Deadspin to have fans vote for it because he wanted to bring attention to what he thought was hypocrisy or the outrageousness of Hall of Fame voting. And we found out about it. We had a meeting. And I was the president at the time, and I'm going through our bylaws, which have since been modified and streamlined because it was a lot. And like, I wanted, because someone on my board wanted him banned from the BBWA for life. And I was looking at the bylaws. Anything over a year suspension, he has the right to appeal. I'm not going to put this on the next president if he wants to appeal after a year. So I'm just going to suspend him from the BBWA for a year. But it doesn't say I can't ban him from voting for life, and I ban him from voting for life. And That triggered a firestorm on me. I was called, I think Hugh Holtzman called me the worst person in America that week. Remember you said that daily worst person in America?
16: I don't remember that.
18: I was.
16: Oh, yeah. Yeah, I remember that.
18: I was it one night because of that.
16: How did he take it? How did Levitard take it?
18: I called him and left him a message. He never returned the call.
16: Never returned the call.
18: And what else happened because of that? Oh, and I was just called a sanctimonious ass for doing it, you know, by people on social media. But, you know.
16: Well, nothing new there. You're used to that.
18: Has anybody tried that since? No, they have not.
16: That's you all think I'm gonna you, say. You, so, in other words, you this is a shot across the bow work.
18: Right now it has.
16: I don't remember that. I don't have a good memory.
17: Yeah, you just jogged my memory.
16: Yeah.
17: Lavelle, strong leader.
18: Well, that was like 2014, I believe.
16: Was that before or after you screwed Pedro Martinez?
18: That was many years after.
16: Okay.
18: Well, before the Pedro.
16: You're lucky you didn't get banned for that.
18: Pedro's still mad. I got to talk.
16: Well, yeah, of course he is.
18: I got to have a conversation with him one day because.
16: You know, I don't think it's going
18: to
16: work.
18: We had
16: think
18: two interactions like... after that. The year after that, he didn't complain. I went to Boston, and Glenn Caribbean said, you have to do a Pedro story. Mm-hmm. So I'm interviewing Pedro in the Boston Red Sox clubhouse, and there's Gordon needs another beer. Hey, look, Pedro, are you trying to get Lavelle to change his vote? And Pedro goes, no, he has the right to his own opinion. He has the right to make his own mind. I had no problems with that. You know, so I thought I was dead. But now, the last 10 years. Oh, he did me wrong. Oh, he's a jackass. I think he mentioned me during the Hall of Fame speech.
16: He did?
18: Yeah.
17: Oh, now I got to watch that.
16: Yeah,
18: I don't know if you mentioned my name, but you said two writers messed me over.
16: For those either in with us now or listening via the radio,
18: maybe some people
16: remind
18: were born
16: folks what the story is.
18: Yeah.
16: What you did. Most of us know, but maybe everybody, I don't want to assume.
18: Yeah, it was a year that Pedro went like 28-5 or something, or 25-3, some ridiculous. Stat, and so people were giving him votes for most valuable player in addition to Cy Young. I thought slam dunk Cy Young, and I started looking at him, filling out my ballot, and I started moving him down because I wanted, you know, I saw Mary Mears had a huge year. Pudge Rodriguez, who won, you know, was playing catcher, the most demanding position on the field, you know, and I said, if I'm moving him down, I'm devaluing him as a pitcher. I shouldn't even have him on the ballot then. So that led to my decision to take him off the ballot. George King just took him off the ballot because he wanted to screw over a Boston guy.
16: Yeah,
18: because he was the other reporter. So I was helping out Steve Ashburn on the Wolves beat. So I was driving to Wolves practice. And in a vote that would certainly be controversial, Pedro Martinez did not win the most valuable player. Two reporters did not left the entirely off his ballot. George King in New York Post and Lavelle knew the third of me. I said, what? And I said, just two of us?
16: How did you get outed? Did you go public with your vote, or is it?
18: No, it was just announced because when the votes came out, they show who voted for who.
16: Oh, they do? Okay, yeah. I didn't remember that. Okay.
18: Yeah, so that led to a firestorm, and I got so many voicemail messages at the office.
16: Yeah, you got it destroyed.
18: So, and I have to admit, if I had to do it over again with today's analytics and the numbers they have, I may have been compelled to put him on the ballot.
16: What was his WAR number that year?
18: Oh, it was like 10.
16: That's all that matters.
18: I think it was double digits.
17: You could have asked AI. You could have asked AI who you should vote for.
16: Saved you a lot of trouble.
17: To bring it full circle. You could have just asked AI.
16: All kinds of grief. See?
18: That could have saved me if I let AI be my guiding light that time.
17: Here's the thing. Why that's valuable, Lavelle making that, I don't even want to say mistake, decision. We've gotten 2 decades out of that joke. And there's just no replacing that kind of material.
18: That's like, I've given Corey Cove a bit because every time there's a controversial vote in any other sport, Lavelle was the only person who didn't vote for Shaq for MVP.
17: And people believed it.
18: And people believed it.
16: Yeah. Yes.
17: And that kind of currency is inimitable.
16: No, that's true.
17: Or invaluable.
18: That's why I argue radio stations like this just are entwined in popular sports culture, man. That's the power it has.
16: Until they're not.
18: Yeah.
16: You know, sooner or later, something triggers it.
17: Well, Dan just had Bill Guerin moving out of town. That just went worldwide. I'm sure you caught
18: that. I saw
17: that
18: video, yes.
17: Yeah. That's how powerful this show is.
18: Well, that was a great...
16: Texted me a bunch. He's amazed at the people who've texted him who did, in the business, like in the hockey business, who think it was real. And that, like, we were going at each other. And so he sort of had to explain it, you know? It was fun. I mean, it was a good thing.
18: Billy gets a bit.
16: He does. More than perhaps anybody we've ever had on. Certainly among the top group, that's for sure. All right, we're going to let you go. What time is it? Yeah, you got to get out of here, didn't you say?
18: Yep.
16: You got to get back to the family.
17: Thank you, Lavelle.
18: It's Jerry Zagoda, former Wolves beat writer.
16: Z,
18: how about that? JZ, what's up?
16: Speaking of bad Timberwolves teams, the man absolutely, I mean, nobody has suffered in the media more than Jerry Zagoda.
18: Yeah.
16: What was your winning percentage? Was it like 260?
17: Worse than Kurt Rambis.
16: Wow. And that's pretty damn bad. I mean, think of all the bad basketball he had to cover. I mean, those are the worst years, right?
18: Yep.
16: In the 100s. Man. Yeah, I'm not surprised.
17: Oh, the job's open now. You can come back. They got a good team now.
16: There you go. That's a good point.
18: Yes, yeah, that's
16: you're right.
18: You
16: can
17: bump that up.
16: Mine's out of here.
18: I don't know how much travel you'll get a chance to do, but yeah.
16: Wow. Come back, make a... Well, no, you know what you guys are good at doing now? Having meetings. What is this, like? Was this like 1987 again? Let's have a bunch of meetings.
18: They believe in collaboration at the start.
16: Oh, my God. Oh, my God.
18: I said we believe in collaboration.
17: Yeah, good job.
18: I don't mind.
16: How about intentionality?
18: Oh, no. Kwesi Adofo-Mensah is not an editor at the Star Tribune.
16: Oh, all right. You want to be sure. Lavelle, thanks for coming to see us not only once but twice.
18: My pleasure.
16: Great Minnesota get together. Lavelle E. Neal III.
18: Thanks, folks.
16: Who's in concert tonight, by the way?
17: It's a country act.
18: Yeah,
17: it's
18: Salt
16: country. Is it country night? Conway Twitty? We don't know.
18: Salt and Pepper tomorrow.
16: Is it?
18: Yes.
17: That would be
16: Isn't
17: fun.
16: It Salt and Pepper?
17: Pepper. It is. It's salt.
16: I think it's
17: pepper.
16: Salt and pepper.
17: It's Hardy with special guest
16: salt
17: McCoy
16: pepper.
17: Moore.
16: Hardy? Oh, Hardy's big.
17: Yeah. Is that true?
16: I think. Yeah. Somebody told me, I think I made it a Fox 9 report earlier this morning that Hardy's big.
17: Okay. Well, but I've seen some people heading up to the grandstand.
16: Yeah, why wouldn't you?
17: Yeah.
16: Sure. Lavelle, thanks, man. We'll talk to you, next week. We will be literally previewing the opening weekend. Well, I guess technically the season opens Thursday, right?
17: Right.
18: Isn't there a game Wednesday?
16: Wednesday and Thursday?
18: Yes.
16: Oh, I guess I'm the last to know.
18: Doesn't Seattle play someone Wednesday, and then Thursday's Australia game?
16: Thursday's the Australia game. I forgot there was a Wednesday one, too.
17: Yeah. We'll get it figured out.
16: I guess that makes sense.
18: Yeah.
16: I mean, they're going to keep milking it. They're going to keep adding games, right? Each one of them's worth like $20 billion.
17: Exactly right.
18: I'm waiting for them to start screwing over high school football and start playing on Fridays.
16: Yeah. Well, that's inevitable.
18: That is the final frontier for the NFL.
16: Well, college football's doing it.
18: Yeah.
16: I mean, how many games were there last night? Like 100.
17: Yeah, there's games tonight.
16: Thursday and Friday.
17: It's Friday.
18: Exactly. Rutgers Friday. Wasn't the game last week.
16: That's uncalled for. Thanks, Lavelle.
18: All right.
16: Top of the hour break. Back in just a minute from the State Fair.
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20: 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Oklahoma, USC, and last year's national championship runner-up Miami all play tonight. And tomorrow night, the most anticipated game of the last month for reasons off the field as Clemson heads to Death Valley to face Lane Kiffin and LSU on the field and not in the courtroom. I'm Adam Abdallah.
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15: Fan regional weather from meteorologist Two-Tone Tom Szymanski. Partly cloudy, humid. Chance for showers and thunderstorms tonight. Overnight low of 66. Same tomorrow, breezy, humid. Slight chance for showers and thunderstorms tomorrow morning. High of 92 tomorrow. Partly cloudy, low of 68 tomorrow night. For Sunday, partly sunny, breezy, humid. Chance for showers and thunderstorms. 84 on Sunday. And Labor Day, again, a chance for showers and thunderstorms. Mostly cloudy, 84 the high on Monday.
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16: All right, final half hour of today's edition of the Bumper to Bumper program. Very fast-moving program. I think we're out of guests, right?
17: We are, but Alec Lewis is over there. Should we make him come up and do a make good?
16: Well, it almost sounds like, is this the classic case of...
17: Do you guys want more corn, by the way?
16: Is he being needy? Is Alec Lewis, has he become one of those guys who needs the attention?
17: Oh,
16: that's
17: wow.
16: That's what it is. That's what it is. He's just hanging.
17: Grab the headset. Because, burned us.
16: Yeah, you might as well.
17: I mean, you came over here. You begged to be on, basically.
16: You know what it is? No, pick one of these.
17: That one's on now.
16: Oh, that one does work?
17: Yeah, that one's good. That one's good. He can stand in the
16: You know what it is? It's guilt. It's guilt because you know...
5: I feel bad.
16: You could have made it work the other day, and you didn't.
5: I really couldn't make it work. I was trying to... I delayed from 4:30 to 4:45. I did my best.
17: It's funny, you're like one of my kids. You have corn all over your face right now, and you're still.
5: It's awful.
17: To talk.
5: I didn't want to come on. The family wanted to walk by. They wanted to listen to you guys. Yeah. I don't blame them. I like listening. I listened to the Chip Scoggins interview the other day driving home, and I was like, I texted Chip. I thought it was just phenomenal.
16: Yeah, he's.
5: As the story was phenomenal, too.
16: He's figured out. Yeah, he's found a spot, you know, and that's hard to do anymore, especially in newspapers, quite frankly, because the whole thing has changed because outfits like yours. You are sucking up all the oxygen, basically.
5: Well, honestly, the fact that they give Chip the license to spend that time.
16: Yes, exactly.
5: And dive that deep, that's an investment that pays off every time. But I just, every time, and Chip went to Mizzou, so when I first moved up here, I don't bring it up a lot. Now I am.
17: Second time in
16: 20 minutes.
5: Unbelievable. But I bring that up to say, like, he's been so generous since I got here, and so I mean, anytime I can read them on those types of stories, I love it.
16: Not everybody went to Missouri, okay? I mean, it's
5: and I don't blame them for not going.
16: Saying, I mean, I just Alec Lewis, by the way, is the man chatting with us. In case you don't know, covers football, pro football for The Athletic.
17: Is there an Alabama State Fair? Real quick,
5: there is, but I've never been. We've never been a big state fair. I mean,
16: really?
5: But I told when I moved up here, I've loved coming out every time. So I told my parents, you got to come see it. And we've had a blast.
16: There used to be Lake County, Indiana, where Gary is. They had a Lake County Fair.
17: I believe it.
16: It was a great event.
5: Did you go?
16: Yes, I did go. I mean, it's not quite this size. Not quite the size of the great Minnesota get-together.
5: Well, my dad's like, there's another street. There's another. I'm like, yeah.
17: He looks worn out.
5: it's been a lot of
17: streets.
5: He
17: looks tired. Yeah.
16: There's a lot of – I still don't understand your accent. I brought this up the other day.
18: You don't sound like you should come from, you know, from Alabama.
5: Well, you're kind of making me feel like I need to, like, play it up.
17: Have you forgotten where you come from?
5: No, not at all.
17: From
5: I'm
17: you
18: my sense is you purposely make you try to eradicate as much of it as you can. Is that it?
5: No, I don't think, like, I would love to have, but it's actually interesting now that you're saying it. Like, when I talk to Will Reichert, and he's from Hoover right near where I'm from, he doesn't have it either. So I think
16: maybe the world's changing.
5: No, the accent. Maybe accents are the thing of the past.
18: I mean, you do not sound like Bear Bryant at all.
5: Well, I can't imagine why I would. One of us is very successful.
18: The bear.
5: And one of us is out at the State Fair eating corn.
18: That was one of the more intimidating interviews I ever did. But he was nice. But it's Bear Bryant.
5: Were you in Tuscaloosa?
18: Yeah, it was. I was working in Atlanta. This was my only year in Atlanta. I covered Herschel Walker his freshman year.
5: You said, yeah.
18: So the preseason, they said, we need a preseason story on Alabama. And we're somehow, whatever they had before fell through. So it's basically literally, I get a call from the sports editor one night, and they say, we got you booked on a plane tomorrow morning. You got to go to Tuscaloosa. We need a quick hit on Alabama. And those are the days where there weren't, you know, 18 layers. And so I ended up having an audience, as I recall, with the Bear. Alabama was good back then. But
17: did he have the hat on?
18: He had the hat on a whole bit. But he was not – he wasn't great as an interview, but he didn't play the role. You know, he wasn't difficult. He wasn't like trying to talk to Bob Knight in his prime.
5: Something I've always wondered with your path is whether those interviews ever made you nervous.
18: Yeah, oh yeah. Oh God.
5: Because that's the one part of the interviewing that you do. I always like when you're putting, you know, you're not willing
18: to you mean I see those kind of interviews, yeah.
5: Yeah.
18: Well, it depends on the interview, like I said, because most of the interviews in the newspaper days were profiles.
5: Sure.
18: So it's not going to be necessarily
5: investigative
18: where you're pounding away trying to do the mic, you know, try to steal from Mike Wallace and just nail people, because most of those stories are
5: positive,
18: right? Most of the time. I mean, it's a completely different sort of situation. But, yeah, I mean, that's the thing. It's you even forget, that's how old I am. You just forget some of the stuff, some of the interviews that you had. But that was, I think that's my only, I'm trying to think if I had any other Alabama
5: interaction.
18: That would probably be it, because I was only there a year. But that was still, at that point, he was still a legend. You know, it kind of faded a little bit. But at that point, it's Bear Bryant. It's the Bear.
17: Yeah.
18: I mean, there's just nobody quite.
5: I would grow up. You see the houndstooth. But I've told this story. Like, Alabama football until I was 9 years old.
18: Yeah.
5: Was brutal, and it was Shula, and I will never
18: tell Glenn Mason that.
17: Yeah. They beat him in a bowl game.
18: Yeah. He always reminds, hey, who beat Alabama in a bowl game? I say. Mace, who was coaching that team then?
5: Yeah, that's tough.
18: He doesn't like hearing that detail.
17: Mike Shula on PJ Fleck staff. Now.
18: I did see, showed him on the TV broadcast, actually.
5: It's actually funny you say that. I've always, like, it would be fun to talk to him about what I remember for that was my childhood. And then I was 9 years old, Nick Saban I remember they had the Rich Rodriguez situation.
17: Oh, yeah.
5: Where he was hired for like a day, and you're like, really? That's who they hired? Then I can remember vividly where I was when Nick Saban was hired and what that place became from that point on. I mean, for my dad, like, that's what he grew up with. But it was amazing to see what they built.
17: They hired Mike Price for a minute, too, right?
5: I believe so.
17: Yeah. And he got in trouble.
18: Did anybody care, in your formative years, anybody care about Alabama basketball was good, wasn't it?
5: Yeah. I mean, they've always been, like, 2004, I believe they made the Elite Eight with Mark Godfrey.
18: Yeah.
5: I mean, they're really good.
18: Wint Sanderson?
5: Yes.
18: Wasn't he a coach there for a while?
5: Yes. Yeah. He was.
18: Nicknames in the history of.
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10: Thomas sends the ball to center, hit pretty well, Wynn pulling it back, Davis twisting, and now the wind is really pulling it back, and the ball is off into the track, onto the wall, and Thomas is rounding second. He's on his way to third, and that's going to be a triple for Dylan Thomas.
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10: The pitch, and Thomas sends one to straightaway center field. It is up, it is back, it is gone! Marge! Track that ball down! Dylan Thomas, a home run over the center field wall, and the Red Hawks have taken a 1-0 lead. A special one tonight.
9: It's time to track it down, Marge. Let's head to the stadium. For the call of the game, here's the voice of the Red Hawks, Jack Michaels.
10: Fargo Moorhead Red Hawks baseball is on the air today. The Fargo Moorhead Red Hawks start their final series in the regular season tonight. The Red Hawks and the Milwaukee Milkmen. Franklin, Wisconsin is the place. And, of course, the Fargo Moorhead Red Hawks are closing in on a playoff berth. It could happen tonight. We'll tell you more as we move along the pregame show. But the Fargo Moorhead Red Hawks coming off a win, and a much-needed win last night at Newman Outdoor Field, where the Red Hawks able to salvage a game in that series with the Winnipeg Goldeyes, and they did it in pretty impressive fashion. The good sign, Parker Harm, definitely the story last night, was certainly a sprinkle of Jose Sermo. But Parker Harm goes a solid six innings and no runs, and that was a key. And I know for Chris Coast, who will join us here in a little bit, that is big. We're trying to figure out when and if they get in the postseason, who's going to get the bowl for the Fargo Moorhead Red Hawks in the postseason. That all stuff is future talk. But tonight, the Fargo Moorhead Red Hawks hand the bowl to the left-hander Patrick Wicklander. Wicklander going tonight for Fargo Moorhead. Meanwhile, the Milwaukee Milkmen will counter with Juan Diaz. The Red Hawks saw Juan Diaz not long ago. In fact, I've seen them a couple of times this season. So the jury is out. Which Juan Diaz are you going to see? The one that obviously contained the Fargo Moorhead Red Hawks since the last start against the Red Hawks at Newman, or the Juan Diaz that at times has given up some runs? We'll find out tonight in this one. The Red Hawks coming into tonight's game with a mark of 50-46 on the season. Milwaukee 57-39. The other question is, what does Milwaukee have to play for? You know, what is the brass ring for them? Well, they're sitting in first place in the American Association East Division. Three games behind them is Lake Country. So Lake Country in Milwaukee, yeah. Lake Country, obviously, if they run a table, maybe they can make it interesting. We'll see. Lake Country has Sioux City tonight. Sioux City, meanwhile, they've got everything to play for tonight, as do the Sioux Falls Canaries and, in essence, the Fargo Moorhead Red Hawks. So when we get into our scoreboard and standings update and look at the final series, all that will come your way tonight. But the Fargo Moorhead Red Hawks and the Milwaukee Milkmen, the Milkmen first in the American Association East, and the Red Hawks sitting in third place in the West. Just food for thought, there are a total of 8 spots available for postseason play, 4 from the East, 4 from the West. All four have been taken by the East. There's only two remaining in the West and three teams vying for the final two spots, Fargo-Moorhead, Sioux Falls, and Sioux City. The chef, James Cook, producing our game tonight in our flagship radio home of 740 The Fan. Good to have you on board tonight. On the pregame show, prior to that first pitch coming up around the corner and the scoreboard update, we'll sit down and chat with Red Hawks manager Chris Coast. For the Red Hawks, it was a game last night in Fargo, then the all-night trip to Franklin, Wisconsin, into the hotel, maybe grab some oatmeal, and then get to bed and get to the ballpark, get some swings in, and go out and try to sew up a playoff berth. That's what's at stake tonight. Good to have you with us tonight on 740 The Fan, as well as AA Baseball TV coming up. When we come back, we'll chat with Red Hawks manager Chris Coast. That's coming up next. Tonight, it is game one of a four-game series and game one of the final series of the 26th regular season. We're back with Chris Coast coming up next. This is the pregame show, and this is FM Red Hawks Baseball.
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10: We continue on the pregame show tonight, and it is Milwaukee and the Fargo-Moorhead Redhawks. A big opportunity for the FM Redhawks. The Redhawks, four games remaining in the regular season, and an opportunity tonight with a win or a Sioux City loss to clinch a berth in the playoff. But I know my man Chris Coast. He's all about, let's go out and try to win this baseball game. And we are joined by Redhawks manager Chris Coast. And Coaster, it was a nice night last night, a long bus ride through the overnight, maybe a couple of hours of sleep, some oatmeal, and then boom, get out there and ready to win a game. Coaster, it was a good way to end the series with the against the Winnipeg Gold Eyes. You and I talked, Chris, in the post game last night. Satisfying way, because you pitched it well, and you could talk about harm. The bullpen was good. Sermo homered and yielding just one unearned run. But a good way to finish that series last night, Chris.
11: Yeah, and how you win games isn't always the most important, because you're just trying to win games and you'll take a win any way you can get it. But I was a big fan of how we did it, because on paper, our offense is super strong. I've said this countless times. You could argue we're the strongest offense in the league. We haven't really played that way recently. We know we're going to get hot, so we know that's a matter of time. So for us to win a game with the pitching doing what they did, you know, Parker Harm just continues to get stronger with this new role of his, and our bullpen, for interestingly enough, is the right guys anyways, are continuing to get stronger as well. So to win 3-1 in a game where, you know, you're almost expecting your offense to blow up at some point and score a ton of runs was great, because I'll say it again, we know our offense is going to be fine. So if we continue to get pitching like that, holy cow, we are such a dangerous team, and looking forward to see Wicklander hopefully do some similar things tonight. And and you mentioned it, we're coming off this crazy long road trip, but so is Milwaukee. I think they came all the way from Lincoln. So, you know, no excuses. And sometimes teams play their best when you fall off the bus and just have to play ball, especially this time of year when you've taken BP 1,000 times, it seems like, and you're already in shape, ready to go. So looking forward to this game tonight and looking forward to some clarity at some point, hopefully, whether it's we're continuing to fight to make that playoff spot or if we earn that playoff spot. But until that time comes, you are 100% right. The Red Hawks, all we're trying to do is find a way to win tonight.
12: The you know, Chris, and I'm going to stop saying that was a must win yesterday because you're in a position to make the postseason. But, you know, a five-game skid erased, it's not fun not to win. You know, eventually, whether you're a pro or amateur, you need some validation about the victory that we can win. So I won't use the word must win last night, but I could just tell walking around the clubhouse, looking at the guys as they were having their, you know, scalp potatoes and ham, that there just was a different feel, like a not a chip, maybe a chip off the shoulder. Okay, we got one. Did you feel some of that too?
11: Well, yeah, certainly. And again, it's because right now we're kind of going through a little funk, you know, and on in a lot of areas, you know, defensive we haven't played amazing recently, and the hitting hasn't been there, and some of it has to do with, we face some brutally tough pitching, but I don't want to use that too much as an excuse because if you do want to be champions, that's the type of pitching you need to overcome. And so, you know, we did face Landon Barraza, who historically is one of the top pitchers in our league, coming back from Mexico. You know, so I was proud of our guys to get to him the way they did. We still want to see our offense be even more competitive for nine innings, but at the same time, the way we won that game was good for our players as well because you know, right now, you know, you're at the plate, you're by yourself. You're on the mound, you're with your catcher, and that's about it. But you cheer for your teammates. You want your teammates to succeed because you know that leads to team success. So when a Parker Harm goes out there and pitches well, but he also had some help, and that was the awesome thing, the Lujano throw to nail the guy at the plate. Who knows what happens after that if we don't get that out? So Lujano stepping up and helping the team and helping Parker Harm and Juan Fernandez having some good blocks, and you mentioned yesterday, I think all three of our runs were with two outs, and so we need more of that. So, again, I don't want to, like, beat it too much to death, but the way we won that game was pretty awesome.
12: Last one for you, Coaster. As you mentioned, Wicklander, so Patrick, hopefully he just goes out tonight and does what he's been doing. Juan Diaz going for Milwaukee. Chris, you just saw Juan Diaz not too long ago, but another salty left-hander for these Milkmen, Coaster. Talk a little bit about what the guys are up against and how can they produce some runs against Juan Diaz.
11: Yeah, you are correct. We've faced him twice now this year, once early in the year and once just, what, last week, and we know how good he can be. He's, you know, maybe a top 10 pitcher in our league, and he's lefty, which, again, those are things we need to overcome. So I'm excited for the challenge. I know our guys are as well because as good as our offense can be, we started to stall once we faced this Milwaukee pitching. So I know our guys, you know, we've kind of challenged them or they've challenged themselves anyways to like games like today. Doesn't mean we got to go out and score 10 runs, but we need to be just a little bit more competitive. And then another lefty tomorrow and then a righty the third game and so on and so forth. But tonight's a good challenge. And whether we win or lose or whether we clinch or not, it's another step towards trying to figure out ways to be better against good left-handed pitching. Because I'll say it again, any team who wins a championship this year, and it needs to be us, obviously, needs to be able to overcome good left-handed pitching, and tonight is another opportunity to do that.
12: Fantastic. Coaster, as always, thanks for the time. Best of luck tonight, and hopefully connect following the broadcast tonight. Good luck tonight, Chris.
11: You got it, Jack. We'll talk to you later.
12: Red Hawks manager Chris Coast chat with the skipper prior to and after every Fargo-Moorhead Red Hawks game this season. When we come back, we'll take a look inside the American Association. Some news that came out today regarding where Cleburne will play in the postseason. They've made the postseason, but made a decision about venue for the opening round. We'll talk about that, update the standings, go over the scenarios, and what it's going to take for Fargo-Moorhead to punch their ticket to the next round. We're back in a moment. This is the pregame show, but you're listening to Fargo-Moorhead Red Hawks Baseball.
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10: We continue on the pregame show. The Fargo-Moorhead Redhawks and the Milwaukee Milkmen. A four-game series to wrap up the regular season in 2026. And lots to get to as we break down the action from last night, the updated standings, and what is on the table as far as tiebreakers, at least when it comes to the Fargo-Moorhead Redhawks. Action yesterday around the league, a full slate of action last night. In the American Association, saw the Chicago Dogs get a win, 8-4 the final in that one. Chicago improves out. It's their 30th win of the season. They're 30-66. It's not been a bright year this year for the Chicago Dogs, but they double up Kane County yesterday, 8-4. The Sioux Falls Canaries continue to find a way. They walked off Cleburne again last night, back-to-back walk-off games for Sioux Falls, and defeating Cleburne yesterday by a run. You know, the night before, Jabari Henry was the hero, cracking a home run, helping Sioux Falls win. That was big because now they came into the night last night tied with Sioux City for that fourth place spot, that fourth and final spot for the playoffs in Sioux City. Well, they fell short to Kansas City. A tight game, but the Monarchs pull out the win by a final of 5-4 last night over Sioux City. The Fighting Isams, Gary South Shore, they drop a game to Lake Country yesterday, 11-6. The importance of that one, well, I guess for Lake Country, they have, with that win, coupled with a Milwaukee loss yesterday to Lincoln, Lake Country now 3 games back of Milwaukee for first place, the Milwaukee Milkmen leading the East. And at Newman Outdoor Field last night, the Fargo-Moorhead Redhawks getting a 3-1 win over the Winnipeg Goldeyes. We said Parker Harm was the story last night. Jose Sermo hit his 32nd home run, and for Jose, just continues to build on that single-season home run record for Fargo-Moorhead. But Harm came out, got back from 3-1, 3-0 counts about 3 or 4 times last night, and Parker Harm was some kind of special. 6 innings of shutout baseball for the former Mandan standout and NDSU standout. Here's what you need to know coming into the final. 4 games, the final series in the American Association. Now, tonight, the Cleburne Railroaders are in Geneva, Illinois, taking on Kane County. Cleburne's already in. They're sitting in that 4 spot. That's where they will be. Milwaukee, well, I should say for Milwaukee, or for Kane County, they're sitting in the 3rd spot. They're a game and a half out of 2nd behind Lake Country. So Kane County still, you know, a lot to play with. They got to string a few games right here. Gary and Chicago going at it tonight, two teams that are eliminated in the Eastern Division. Now, Winnipeg at Kansas City. How big is that? Winnipeg's going to have to sweep the Monarchs. If they do so, they'll take first place in the West, but a loss, and pretty soon that's it. They'll be relegated to 2nd or perhaps 3rd. Why that? Because Fargo-Moorhead's only 3 games behind Winnipeg. If the Redhawks sweep Milwaukee, And Winnipeg gets swept, well, then we're talking about a situation where the Redhawks could slip into second. So we'll get you updated on all that. But when we come back, the starting lineups and the opening pitch, that's next. Tonight, it's the Redhawks and the Milkmen. Franklin Field, Franklin, Wisconsin. It's been the pregame show, and this is Redhawks Baseball.
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4: Red Hawks baseball is on the air. Franklin, Wisconsin, the Red Hawks and the Milkman as Jesus Lujano steps in, takes a pitch low. We are underway from Franklin, Wisconsin tonight. The 1-0 offering is fouled away. Let's take a peek at the lineup for the Fargo-Moorhead Red Hawks tonight. Leading off, Jesus Lujano in right field. Matt Kroon in left field batting second, followed by Dylan Thomas in center. Jose Sermo, the cleanup hitter, batting at and playing first base tonight. Tripp Clark at DH batting fifth. The 1-1 offering is a breaking pitch away, and the count goes to two balls and a strike on Jesus Lujano. Tucapita Marcano at second base hitting sixth. Juan Fernandez catching tonight batting seventh. Brian Fuentes and Aiden Byrne round out the lineup. Lujano takes low, and it's three balls and a strike on Jesus Lujano. 3-1 the count on Lujano. Again, Lujano, Kroon, and Thomas, Sermo, Clark, and Marcano, Fernandez, Fuentes, and Byrd. Jesus calling for time. 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Mayhew Edwards, veteran behind the plate, Lane Lexham at first, and Rodney Johnson is the umpire at third. Big, strong Juan Diaz to the plate. It is swung on and belted the opposite way. He's got a little something behind it, but tracking it down and making the catch is Andy Blake in left field. The Red Hawks with one out here in the top of the first inning. Defensively for the Milkmen tonight, Blake in left, Alec Oland in center, Charlie Marion in right. Charlie, a Franklin, Wisconsin native. Edric Felix at third. Delvin Perez, who had a tremendous series against the Red Hawks when the Milkmen were in Fargo just a handful of days ago. Yordis Valdez at second, Griffin Dorsching at first. One away as Matt Kroon steps in and takes the pitch high from Diaz. Behind the plate, Chase Waddell. The Milkmen managed by Anthony Barone. Chris Coase managing the Red Hawks. He's down at the third base coaching box. Joe Dominic at first. The 1-0 pitch comes inside for a ball. Two balls and no strikes. The count on Matt Kroon. 4-game series to wrap up the regular season. Again, the Red Hawks will explain again about the wins and losses. Breaking pitch, Kroon gets underneath it, sends it a mile high down the left field line, racing over is Blake, and it's onto the Leinenkugel's hop yard there down the left field line here in Franklin. Got a slight breeze blowing in from right field tonight. Ball will jump, the berm behind left field, the gigantic scoreboard that they use sometimes to play movies here at the ballpark in Franklin Field. So Kroon hitting in a 309 clip this season with the Red Hawks early this year, then off to Mexico and returned to Fargo-Moorhead. The pitch from Diaz is low. Red Hawks win tonight. That would be 51 wins on the season. And at 51 wins, Sioux City, who starts play tonight with 47, good not to catch him. There's a strike in there to Matt Kroon, showing patience. Couple balls, couple strikes. Dylan Thomas waits on deck for Fargo-Moorhead. One out, top of the first inning tonight. A pitch just a bit inside, and there's ball four, and Kroon is on his way to first. The Red Hawks have a one-out base runner here in the top of the first inning. Artificial turf, the ball will scoot here at Franklin Field. So Kroon out at 1B, Joe Dominic, the base coach at first base, Robbie Lopez, the bullpen coach, Orlando Rodriguez, he works in that pitching coach environment for Chris Coase. Dylan Thomas, the numbers have come down a bit, but one promising thing is DT takes a pitch low and away. And Chris Coase pointed out last night in the post

0: game show. Dylan Thomas swung the bat. Didn't get rewarded with a hit last night, but a line drive to center, line drive to right. First disengagement as Diaz throws over to first. Kroon back of the bag. The Red Hawks in their grays tonight. Gray top, gray pants, red numerals trimmed in black. The Milkman in their home pinstripe whites with black numerals and black lettering. The pitch, Thomas swings and bounces one foul. That's a Rovello tire foul ball off the foot of Dylan Thomas, unless, yes, the first base umpire, Lane Lexham, right on that. Those Rovello tires available all over the region. Fergus Tire Center in Fergus Falls, Minnesota. All five Fix-It Ford locations in the metro. So, DT, again, for the Red Hawks, going to need Dylan's productivity as he swings and sends a chopper back to the mound in front of the plate, fielded there quickly and tossed down to first by Waddell. So Chase Waddell makes the play, 2-3 in the putout, two away, and on to second goes Matt Kroon. And the Red Hawks with a runner in scoring position, two outs here in the top of the first inning. But going back to that, for Dylan Thomas, yeah, your hope and your thought for Dylan is to continue to barrel baseballs. Whether they result in hits and runs and RBIs and homers, great. But just to barrel baseballs, get back in the swing that we saw Dylan for easily the first half of this season. Juan Diaz, 9-5 on the year, a 4.30 earned run average, 80 strikeouts on the season as he's facing Jose Sermo, throws a breaking pitch at the shoes of Jose. Sermo, yesterday receiving his home run ring at Newman Outdoor Field for winning the home run derby at this year's All-Star Game, then went on and cracked a home run, his 32nd of the year. Just a couple of home runs behind Jabari Henry for the all-time lead in the AA. The pitch, and Sermo puts a good swing. Diaz puts it past the bat. And the count is even at 1-1. In 6:30 tomorrow night, for game two of this series, and a couple of afternoon games to wrap up the regular season. 1-1 pitch, and again off speed, and Sermo watches it down. 2-0. 6:30 tomorrow, then Sunday, 1 o'clock, and Monday, keep that in mind, folks, it's a 1 o'clock game on Monday, and then Tuesday's an off day. Wednesday, the playoffs begin at lower seed sites in the American Association. The ball's a couple of strikes, and Jose Sermo. Diaz checks the runner. The pitch is also low and inside. Should Sermo reach, Tripp Clark would get an opportunity here in the top of the first inning. Scoreless, Red Hawks with Kroon, the runner at second base. Two men out. Diaz, his batter mate Waddell, wiggles out the side, takes a peek to second, and the pitch home to Jose. Breaking pitch, and Sermo swings and sends a high fly ball deep to left center field. Way back, way back, way back. Marge, track it down. Check it out. It is caught in center field. Oh, my goodness gracious. Alec Olin going back to the wall and caught the ball. My goodness gracious. And the Red Hawks are out here in the top of the first inning. No runs, no hits, one left. Half inning of the book. It's the Red Hawks nothing. Milwaukee coming to bat. This is Red Hawks baseball.
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0: Bottom of the first inning coming up. Holy cow, Jose Cermo really giving one a ride, and it looked like it was heading out of the park. Oh, in deep, dark recesses of center field, that former Red Hawk, Alec Olin, reaching back and taking that one down. Otherwise, the Hawks would have had two runs in the top of the first inning. Well, we go to the bottom of the first inning today at Franklin Field, and Patrick Wicklander, the lefty on the mound tonight for the Fargo-Moorhead Red Hawks. The lineup, Patrick will face Yordan Valdez at second, Delvin Perez hitting second and short, Andy Blake in left field batting third. A.O. Alec Olin hit for a cycle a few games ago. Alec Olin in center field batting cleanup. Griffin Dorsching followed by Chase Buddell, Edric Felix, Carlos Linares, and Charlie Marriott. Rounding out the lineup is Wicklander's first pitch, a quick swing and a pop-up behind the plate, giving chases Fernandez, but that'll land in about the 13th row. Valdez, Perez, and Blake, Olin, Dorsching, and Waddell, Felix, Linares, and Marriott. Big shout-out to Eli Swanson, who's been helping to get this broadcast on tonight, making sure all those camera angles are right. Sydney, the wick. Here's a ground ball hit to third and past third into left field as it scoots on the carpet, and a base hit for Yordan Valdez. Now, Brian Flores giving an effort there, but as we mentioned here at Franklin Field, the turf will carry those balls quick. It's a quick turf. It'll shoot there and a leadoff single. Yordan Valdez did a lot of that. And again, the last series that Milwaukee played, Delvin Perez did most of the damage, and Perez steps in here. And Perez knocking balls out of the park, off walls, stealing bases, and Perez, the right-handed batting shortstop, lanky shortstop, big swing. Wicklander fires a strike in. Scoreless, bottom one, game one of four games. Not a bad crowd here today. Some spattering. It was as busy as Fridays can get in Franklin, Wisconsin, about 15, 20 minutes outside of Milwaukee, downtown Milwaukee. A lot of terrific suburbs. This complex in Franklin has been put together, and with the big golfing, top flight cages, and Little League to Babe Ruth diamonds beyond center field as Wicklander's fastball comes a bit inside. Count is even, one ball and one strike. Eateries and a developed part of Franklin, Wisconsin. Gorgeous. Runner at first, Valdez. Cermo holding on with him. Wicklander pausing on the hill. Likes to let that pitch clock drip down a bit. Comes a little off speed and misses away. Two balls, one strike to count in Delvin Perez. Defensively for the Red Hawks, Matt Kroon in left, Dylan Thomas in center, Jesus Lujano in right, Fuentes at third, Aiden Byrne at short, Tucapita Marcano at second, with Cermo at first and Fernandez behind the plate. Couple of balls and a strike on Delvin Perez, and the pitch, strike two called at the knees. Good sink on that for Patrick Wicklander. And talking to Chris Coase, and he hasn't shown any cards, and about if and when the Red Hawks get into the postseason, who would be that game one starter? Number one, you don't know who you're playing yet. 2-2 pitch is low. Perez doesn't offer. Andy Blake waits on deck. Look at Old Glory out there with the flags. You can see why Jose Cermo's ball checked up in deep center field. Those winds shifting a little bit, almost blowing in from center at times. Little soft toss over to first, and back on that sack is Yordan Valdez. Key games tonight around the American Association. We'll keep you updated on those. Sioux City, again, fighting for their playoff lives tonight and tomorrow. The pitch is inside and low and on to second base. It's a walk to Delvin Perez, and Valdez jogs into second. He was off with the pitch. So, not the start. For the Hawks, they got a man on in the second. They did not score at Milwaukee in the bottom half, getting their first two batters on, and here's Andy Blake. If anybody can pitch around these, it's Patrick Wicklander. As we said, Patrick has earned the right. You wouldn't be shocked if Wick was the opening day start in the playoffs. It wouldn't shock you if Kyle Krieger was. Number of guys battling. Eric Chalice getting the start tomorrow night for Fargo-Moorhead. The pitch swung on and belted high in the air to left field, but again, that breeze blowing in, and a can of corn for Matty Bolgay. Matt Kroon out in left field. There's out number one. Big out for Patrick Wicklander as the runners do not advance. Now you got a chance to possibly get out of it, but Alec Olin will step to the plate. The former Fargo-Moorhead Red Hawk, who has really had a resurgence with this Milwaukee team. They love him. Talking to Anthony Barone about Alec Olin. And he says, I just like the way his last month and a half has gone. He's been barreling the baseball. He's seeing the ball well. What he does defensively is off the charts. A good center fielder, gap-to-gap center fielder. Here's A.O. at the plate here. Right-handed batting outfielder hitting at a 267 clip this 2026 season. Wicklander looking at Valdez, who's doing a lot of dancing off the bag at second. Now the pitch. Just a bit inside. Good fastball there. Wick can throw it. Low mid-90s. Mixes well. Big arm for Fargo-Moorhead with plenty of experience at upper level of minor league baseball. The 1-0 pitch. That's a strike over the inside corner. And the count is even at 1-1. Olin this year, 80 hits, 49 runs scored, 16 doubles, 6 homers, 3 triples. He's driven in 43. On the year. Bottom one, scoreless. Valdez at second, Perez at first. One out, Wicklander. The peek back and the pitch home. Swing and a hard foul up the third baseline. Another Rovello Tire foul ball. Rovello Tires swing for the fences with Rovello Ridge Track. You can find those at Bitts Tire Center in Valley City and also Big Jim's Tire in Grand Forks. Couple of balls, couple of strikes on Alec Olin. Two on, one out, bottom first. Oh, no! And that pitch coming down and in looked like the slide piece. It hits Olin on the foot, and the bases are loaded. And Olin wore that one. Yeah, Wicklander just trying to get him down and in, and that one caught. Alec wears the ankle brace, as many players obviously do, but that one looked more towards the bone of the foot. As Wicklander again trying to get him to chase something down and in. Pitch selection, a good one, but the execution of it, not exactly what Patrick Wicklander wanted to do. And that came in right on the calf, the bone above that ankle brace on the calf of Alec Olin. Not a lot of meat right there for protection. That thing's going to bruise up, and we'll see as Alec walks around. And in Milwaukee, they punch their ticket. Looks like they're going to secure a first-place seed. They will get their selection. Everything is gearing towards that. But the one thing you want to do is go into the postseason with all of your pieces. So the Red Hawks in a little danger here in the bottom of the first inning because this man, Griffin Dorshig, who loves hitting here at Franklin Field, big right-handed batter, a bases full of milkmen. And the pitch. Swing and a miss. That's the pitch that Patrick Wicklander and location he wanted on Alec Olin. Down in the zone. Dorshing trying to ambush that first offering. Outfield playing pretty much straight away. Infield back hoping for an opportunity to roll two. The pitch. Right down the middle of home plate. Strike two. And it's 0-2 on Griffin Dorshing. Get you caught up in all those games again tonight around the American Association. Two strikes on Dorshing. Fuentes near that line at third. The 0-2 pitch. Strike three called as Wicklander off speed on the outside corner. Three pitches puts away Griffin Dorshing. Not out of the woods yet here in the first, but a huge strikeout for the big Wick. Wick Nasty, Wick Flair, his first of the game. Now two outs, and you face the left-handed batting catcher, Chase Waddell. Some of the games tonight, beginning in a moment. Sioux Falls, get underway here in a bit. First offering, a strike, and Wicklander comes right back and pumps a strike into Waddell. Good showing here for Patrick Maybe a notch in Patrick's belt if he can keep Milwaukee off the board here in the bottom of the first inning. Again, your umpires, Mayhew Edwards calling balls and strikes tonight. Lane Lexham at first and Rodney Johnson at third. Waddell back in that box, hitting 289 this season. Six homers, 30 runs batted in. Scoreless, bottom of one, two outs, bases loaded for Milwaukee. The Red Hawks, Wicklander delivers low as Jimmy goes down to block it. They're underway in Kansas City between Winnipeg and Kansas City. I mentioned Winnipeg, if they had hopes on jumping to the top spot in the West, they need to sweep, and they trail now 1-0 in the bottom of the first inning to the Monarchs. It certainly appears that Kansas City will be the team that will wrap up first in the West. Pitch high, and it's 2-1 on Waddell. I know that none of us chatter around the Red Hawks press box, and if Kansas City wins, who will they choose to play? If it's Winnipeg, Fargo Moorhead, and Sioux Falls, and well, the general consensus is that Kansas City would most likely choose Sioux Falls because of their record against them. The 2-1 pitch is fouled away. I believe Kansas City has won something in the neighborhood of 18 of the last 21 against Sioux Falls. We'll try not to get ahead of ourselves, but looking ahead, and if that's the case, we do know one thing. If the Red Hawks get in, most likely it'd be in that third-place spot. It would put a home game Wednesday night at Newman Outdoor Field. Couple of balls, couple of strikes on Waddell. Waddell swings and sends a fly ball down the left field line, foul and out of play. Got some folks on the berm tonight. Got a few out there on a Friday night in Franklin, Wisconsin. A single by Jordis Valdez, the walk to Perez. Blake flew out to left. Olin was hit by a pitch, Dorshing the strikeout, and now the count 2-2 on Waddell. And Patrick Wicklander calling for time. Well, can Patrick pitch out of this here in the top of the, or the bottom of the first inning? The lefty ready on the hill and the pitch home. Uh-oh. Oh, just missed away. Great location by Patrick Wicklander. Juan Fernandez was ready to flip that ball around, and Mayhew Edwards maybe saw that low, very tight pitch. And I think Patrick Wicklander, he goes back to that same spot. He might get a different result. Here comes the pitch. Runners take off. Ground ball up the middle. It is fielded by the shortstop, Byrne. Throws on to first to Sermo. Wicklander gets out of it anyway. 6-3, the putout. And Milwaukee loads the bases, does not score here in the bottom half of inning number one. No runs, one hit, three runners left on base. We're through one today outside of Milwaukee. And it's Fargo Moorhead nothing, Milwaukee nothing. This is Red Hawks baseball.
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0: Boy, Patrick Wicklander, that's what you want to see with the big Wick. Wick Nasty looked like he had maybe had struck out Chase Waddell. What, you know, close pitch, but he comes back, recovers from that borderline pitch that didn't go his way and induces a ground ball out and gets out of that inning. So here we go to the top of the second inning. Tripp Clark, the batter. It'll be Tripp Clark to Capita Marcano and Juan Fernandez. By the way, Red Hawks fans, and now is the time to order those season tickets or renew your season tickets for 2027. And if you do that, the playoffs tickets would be included in that renewal. So by all means, jump on it. I spent the last couple of days talking with Teresa Metzen, who, you know, $450 to get that season ticket. And those phone lines, you can call Teresa directly or 235-6161. Clark the batter takes a strike at the waist. Well, Tripp Clark, and we look at Tripp coming into the game tonight, and he is right there with 9 points back. There's another good offering right there to Tripp, and all of a sudden Juan Diaz has come in and finding the zone. But he's chasing Dom Johnson. The pitch, Clark takes the ball away. Dom Johnson of Lake Country, batting 376. Clark coming into tonight's game at 367, and a swing and a miss. He got it. Boy, Juan Diaz buckles that one in the outer half, and for Diaz, his first strikeout tonight. A heck of a run. It's not over. Clark can get hot in this series. Dom could come down again. When you're only separated by 9 or 10 points, you have a 3-for or a 2-for-3 or a 3-for-4 that can change in a hurry. The big picture here is the Red Hawks trying to get a win under their belt on a Friday night in Franklin. To Capita Marcano, the better, swings and fouls back. Yeah, Diaz, 9-5 on the year. This is a solid team. We talk about Jordan. Donnie Mesquita, Diaz, even tomorrow's starter, Cody Templeton for Milwaukee, as Tucapita takes one a little bit down. Red Hawks on Sunday, by the way, will face Angelo Cabral. The former Red Hawk will be starting on Sunday afternoon against his old mates. Pitch high, 2-1 the count on Tucapita. Both Fargo-Moorhead and Milwaukee, and I'd imagine every other team in the league that maybe isn't going to the postseason, or that is going to the postseason perhaps. Everything is to be determined on Monday. Tuca, big cut, and sends one foul off to the left. 75 degrees at game time with a slight breeze blowing in, a time shifting from center towards the left field line. A time straight in, 2-2 the count, and to Capita Marcano. Scoreless, top of the second. He's set by Diaz in the pitch. Swinging again. Staying alive is Marcano. Red Hawks adding Tuca. It worked his visa out. And Tuca now with over 100 at bat. So, you know, these numbers, certainly he's had enough plate appearances. And hitting 307. Off-speed pitch, pulled foul out in front of that one. Great thing here, the ballpark in Franklin Field is, you know, it has that mini big league feel, like a good minor league park. You got bleachers beyond the right field wall, you know, sections of bleachers beyond the right field wall. I mentioned the berm beyond the left field wall. Diaz, the pitch, and a pitch in the dirt, or turf, if you will, and the count runs full at 3-2. Get them on, get them over, get them in. The Red Hawks coming off a 3-1 victory last night. Pitching dominated. Boy, it was fun to see Parker Harm last night. Then John Beamer. And, boy, Mason Pelio was really sharp last night. Payoff pitch is low. He walked him. And the Red Hawks have a one-out base runner here in the top of the second inning. Second walk of the game for Juan Diaz. Good at bat for Tucapita Marcano. And that'll bring up Juan Fernandez, and then Tyler Jeans. Hey, Winnipeg got a man on late, but really to a man. Harm, Beamer, Pelio, Jeans, one unearned run, give it up. That was a night last night. That's what the Red Hawks need moving forward. That is also what will make the Red Hawks certainly viable to make a Miles Wolf run, Miles Wolf Cup run. Fernando.